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1: Running right across the five, Jerkins pushing. 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
0: 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What are you doing while the Browns are on vacation?
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0: 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Wow. So U.S. down 2-1. We're in extra time at the end of the first half. I mean, get us to halftime, Tehran. Huh. Rough first half. Total disaster for the U.S. Actually, probably lucky they're down 2-1. Flo Balogun, who obviously made a, it's a big storyline that he's playing in this game, just put the ball over the net from about 5 yards out. U.S. having trouble completing passes. Definitely not, you know, way behind in possession. Just a really, really rough first half for the U.S. Getting down to halftime 2-1 actually would be a success at this point.
1: Yeah, and it just seems like that second goal so quickly after the U.S. scored their goal, it seemed to be deflating for them, you know?
0: Yeah, the U.S. just seems to be out of sync. Pressing, I mean, simple passes are off target. Turning the ball over left and right. Tim Ream, who kind of was their weak link, I know he's their captain on the defensive side, he got beat badly on the goal. They just basically jumped right over him for the goal. But the U.S., it's been a rough half for the United States. And certainly not what everyone was expecting coming into this game, but there's an entire half to play. So if you could get down at the halftime just 2-1 at this point, we're in the 47th minute. Try to regroup and come back here in the second half. Obviously, still in the game when you're only down one. So we'll keep you updated on USA and Belgium in a bit. But let's talk for a second. Let's go back to NBA because Chris Canty from Unsportsmanlike had a very interesting, I thought, idea. All right, we've heard about all these places about LeBron, right? The obvious potential landing spots. Philadelphia, Cleveland, what else has he been? Miami. Like, these are the primary spots he's been linked to this point, right?
1: But yeah, here's the primary ones.
0: But hear Chris Canty out for a second. Hear his idea of where maybe LeBron should consider.
2: The Denver Nuggets is absolutely intriguing when you consider the fact that Nikola Jokic is contract extension eligible and has been for a year and still has not signed said extension. The Nuggets have a clutch client in Peyton Watson, who they are at odds with when it comes to a contract extension. And then, of course, championship DNA within the organization. But you've also had upheaval over the last several years in the organization. We're a year removed from the head coach and the general manager both being ousted. So I do think, in a lot of regards, there has to be a lot of urgency for Josh Kroenke and the Denver Nuggets to make a pitch to LeBron James to get him to join their franchise, because they're a team that needs to desperately find a way to get back into the mix when it comes to Western Conference supremacy.
0: What do you think? What's your thoughts on that?
1: I get it. It's a nice pairing. I just don't, what's the plus for LeBron going to Denver and winning a championship? What's the plus?
0: What's the plus for him going to Miami or some other random spot?
1: Because it's showing I could do it again where I did it before.
0: Totally.
1: Going to Cleveland's going home. Going to Cleveland's going home.
0: Yeah, that makes sense. But like Philadelphia, what is that show?
1: Man, what do you mean? It's been 40 plus years since 1983, the last time they won a chip.
0: But he's not the primary guy that's going to bring him the chip.
1: He traded for Jaylen Brown.
0: You see what they gave up for him?
1: Yeah. Oh, Paul George and some draft picks don't even know what it's like to be in high school.
0: Assuming Embiid's healthy, big assumption, obviously.
1: Huge assumption. You know he's going to give you 30 to 40 games, and that's about it.
0: That's Embiid and Jaylen Brown as the primary guys there. LeBron at this point is a piece, right? He's a supplement.
1: He's a piece. So go be a piece. If you're going to do outside of the Cleveland and Miami and leave L.A., if you're going to be a piece, go be a piece for a team that hasn't won in 43 years.
0: And
1: I tell you one other thing. I said this before. I'll say it again.
0: Yeah.
1: LeBron, he likes that Beijing, to make his hair look like an action figure. there's a lot of barbershops in Philly that could do that. Trust me, I know personally. My dad still does that, 72 years old, and still getting Beijing.
0: Better barbershops in Philly than there is Denver?
1: Yes, very much so, yes. and especially that specialize in what LeBron likes to do.
0: I agree with you on the Cavs. Like, that one I think would matter. The other ones, just go wherever you think you have the best chance. And obviously Nikola Jokic, Jamal Murray, you know, and then from a Denver perspective, Jokic, 3-time MVP, it'll reaffirm his desire to get a contract extension, finish his career, the only place he's ever been. Mm. It kind of makes sense to me.
1: I can see it. But here's the thing. Let me ask you this, Jordan. Mm-hmm. If you're trying to go out one last time as a champion, are you going to go to the Western Conference or the Eastern Conference? Because I tell you one thing, I'm not trying to see that Spurs team. This year, okay, they were young. I get it. Next year, they will have been battle-tested. That Spurs team, I'm not trying to see them. And then you got the Ant-Man in Minnesota. And, of course, you got OKC. If I'm LeBron, I'm going to the Eastern Conference.
0: I'm going to wherever I think has the best chance to win a championship. Mm-hmm. So, yeah, I agree with you. It is in the Eastern Conference, but to me, it's the Cleveland Cavaliers then. Like, they were in the Eastern Finals. It's a pretty good team, right? If you go there, like, they needed role players. That's what they're short. They're short on depth. Yeah. If he's willing to go there and be a quality role player, which I believe LeBron is, like, that's kind of what he was doing basically in Los Angeles anyway with the Lakers. It was Luka Doncic's team.
1: Right.
0: Like, and then to bring another championship to Cleveland, that to me would make the most sense. And I like Miami, I don't know what you think. I don't think Miami's the close to ready. I don't care if they got Giannis or not.
1: Yeah, they got Giannis all right, but I don't think they're ready at all. Bam Adebayo, you know, he'll help out, but I think he would have to have a bigger role.
0: And then the Sixers, you gotta trust Joel Embiid. You trust Joel Embiid staying healthy?
1: Listen, man, I think they could win even if Embiid's not out there. Because Maxey is quietly, man, listen, I'm talking about not out there for 40-plus games, which we know he won't be.
0: Oh, you know what I mean? Okay. But he needs to be out there for the playoffs.
1: Yes, yeah, you need him for the playoffs, but that's what I'm saying. So let him, like, let him kind of like, you know, Kawhi Leonard his way into the playoffs, and then, you know, that's when it's time he got to turn into an Iron Man. You know what I mean?
0: I agree. There's definitely some intrigue, I think, for the Sixers there, for LeBron. I mean, I definitely can see that. I don't know. It just doesn't seem right. It almost seems like you're creating another super team, right? You're creating now Embiid, Maxey, just traded for Jaylen Brown, adding LeBron. Like,
1: Got Vijay Ezcom there, man.
0: Vijay Ezcom. Like, is that really adding to his legacy by joining another super team? I think some people weaponize it.
1: He's making a super team with Denver too, right? Jamal Murray and the Joker. That's a big three.
0: Yeah,
1: He got his first title building a super team with Ray Allen and you know Bosh and D Wade. I mean, and that was in the prime of his career.
0: I mean, obviously he didn't care about it then, for sure.
1: Yeah, he's an NBA senior citizen now. That, you know what I mean? He could go someplace and be a role player, and I think Philly would be a nice place for him. But I think he's going to rank them.
0: Denver. We got Denver, Miami, Cleveland, Philly.
1: Philly, Phily, and Philly. No, I'm kidding. Denver.
0: You do like that. You do like that, Philly.
1: I like it a lot. I'm being selfish.
0: Are you starting from the bottom or the top?
1: Yeah, starting from the bottom. You got Denver.
0: So you think Denver's the worst?
1: Denver's the worst. Miami, Philly, Cleveland.
0: We both agree Cleveland's one. Yeah. I'd go Cleveland, Denver, Philly, Miami. I just don't think I don't think Miami can win a title at this point.
1: No.
0: I just don't.
1: No. I'm with you.
0: Also, though, Philly, man, slapping it together in 1 year, it's not an easy thing to do.
1: It's not, but it's happened before.
0: All right, so Taran gave his list. Now I'll give you mine. Top 5 NFL storylines for 2026. 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
12: In Seattle, U.S. and Belgium for a spot in the quarterfinal. Belgium leading 2-1 after the first 45. Charles de Ketelaar opening the scoring in the ninth minute. Malik Tillman with the equalizer in the 31st on a free kick. De Ketelaar with his second marker of the night. 2 minutes later in the 33rd minute to stick Belgium to the 2-1. Halftime lead. U.S. forward Flo Balogun in the starting lineup tonight after having his red card overturned. The U.S. making their seventh appearance in the round of 16 have won only once in those previous six matches. The winner set to take on Spain. They beat Portugal this afternoon 1-0. Mikel Merino, 91st minute goal, the difference. Spain to the quarterfinals for the first time since 2010. Cristiano Ronaldo's final World Cup over after the loss. In the NBA, three-time MVP Nikola Jokic planning to wait to sign an extension with the Nuggets confirmed his desire to remain in Denver. He's under contract for two seasons before being eligible for a five-year, $359 million contract as a free agent. That would be the largest in NBA history. Jokic, the runner-up for MVP for the second straight season, to Shai Gilgeous-Alexander, averaging a triple-double for the second time in his career. While the Kings are waving six-time All-Star DeMar DeRozan, averaged 18 and 4 assists per game last season.
13: Hey, it's Evan Cohen. Coming up on Tuesday, we'll have full reaction to the United States match versus Belgium, plus LeBron watch continues. Where is the King going to end up? It's on Sportsmanlike 6 a.m. Eastern right here on ESPN Radio, ESPN2, and ESPNU.

0: trending towards it being a very disappointing tournament for the U.S. With the way this is ending, for sure. Down 3-1.
1: Yeah.
0: 60th minute. So they have about 35 minutes to just a miraculous comeback. Doesn't look great right now without Christian Pulisic. So that's where the U.S. stands. Not a great spot.
1: Yikes.
0: Not a great spot.
1: Yeah, it looks like, see, they're tending to his, what is it, right ankle, it looks like.
0: Yeah, so he went to take a shot, and he kind of got clipped. Some of the defender's foot got between him and the ball, which we saw in the past. I forget which game it was. I think it was when Croatia lost, where they ended up calling a penalty.
1: Did they?
0: On a similar play.
1: Okay.
0: When the guy was going to kick the ball, and when the offensive guy got there first, it ended up being called a penalty on the defense because he got his foot in between him and the ball. And then he ultimately kicked the defender's, I mean, the offensive guy's foot. So similar play, not a similar result here. And the U.S. are on the verge of now exiting the tournament in a very disappointing fashion. What would you make? Let's say it ends like this, 3-1, as it is right now. What would you leave the World Cup thinking about this World Cup for the U.S.?
1: Got to get better. Got to get better.
0: So that's not great. If that's your final lasting message from a World Cup,
1: like you had
0: on
1: the
0: your
1: chance.
0: Home
1: it's,
0: turf.
1: It's, bingo. On your home turf. You had the chance.
0: Because this doesn't come around very often. That's the thing. What it was here in 94. So we're talking about 30-plus years. So we're going to have to wait another 30-plus years to maybe host again?
1: Man,
0: something like that?
1: Lord willing. I'll still be around. I'll be 80 years old, man.
0: I mean, it'll be your grandkids' kids maybe at that point.
1: You know what I mean?
0: And just another bad turnover. Just
1: it'll be the draft picks that the Celtics are they got in the Jaylen Brown trade.
0: Well, U.S. down 3-1 as we speak. 62 minutes into the game. Looks like it's going to be a tough ending. We'll keep you updated on that as we go along, but let's get back to the NBA after this. Brad Stevens finally addressed the Jaylen Brown trade. What kind of pressure is Stevens under now moving forward? More after this on ESPN Radio, ESPN app.
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10: 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It all started June 24th, 1995. 41,845 fans packed Jacobs Field, the first sellout of what would be 455 straight.
11: Line to center field. Back is Edmonds. To the warning track, to the wall. It's gone. A grand slam. Home run. The magic continues. The Indians win.
10: The record came to an end April 4th, 2001. Since then, the Boston Red Sox set the new Major League Baseball record with 794 straight sellouts between 2003 and 2013. The historic sellout run for the Indians spanned over parts of seven seasons in which the team won five straight AL Central titles and made two World Series appearances. 2,123 days, 19.3 million tickets, 455, a number we all know.
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13: Continues in the round of 16 in Seattle. Americans and Belgium for a spot in the quarterfinal. Belgium up 3-1 in the 67th minute tonight. Hans Vaneken with a 57th minute marker to extend the Belgium lead. Charles de Ketelaar scoring in the 9th minute and 33rd minute in the first half. Malik Tillman, the lone Team USA marker in the 31st minute. Vaneken scoring after a misplay by the USA goalkeeper, and Christian Pulisic in short order subbed off, was being worked on the sideline dealing with an apparent injury. U.S. making their seventh appearance in the round of 16, have lost five of their previous six trips. Winner will take on Spain after they beat Portugal this afternoon 1-0. In the NBA, Celtics president Brad Stevens meeting with the media for the first time post Jaylen Brown trade on the team's reputation in the East.
14: I can't control what other people might think, but I do think we've put in a lot of sweat equity, and I hope that Jaylen felt like we always treated him great when he was here throughout the whole 10 years from the, you know, obviously several great teams and everything else that came with it.
13: Elsewhere, three-time MVP Nikola Jokic planning to wait on an extension with the Nuggets, confirmed his desire to remain in Denver, waiting until next offseason, allowing him to sign a $359 million deal.
2: Hey, it's Evan Cohen. Coming up on Tuesday, we'll have full reaction to the United States match versus Belgium, plus LeBron watch continues. Where is the king going to end up? It's on Sportsmanlike, 6 a.m. Eastern, right here on ESPN Radio, ESPN 2, and ESPNU.
15: The Celtics are trading Jaylen Brown to the Sixers for Paul George, two first-round picks and two second-round draft picks.
16: For the Celtics, they tried to trade for Giannis. They offered Jaylen Brown and two unprotected first-round picks for Giannis. They missed out, but ever since then, they didn't just stop the conversations there. They continue to have trade talks.
17: I think it's something Philadelphia had to do. I woke up this morning and I looked at the Eastern Conference. When I looked at where Philadelphia was, I thought this was a team that was outside of the play-in.
0: Singing it before. They're a little better than you right there. 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He's Teron Davenport. I'm Jordan Ronan. U.S. still down 3-1. They're in a hydration break, approaching the 70th minute. Not looking good for the United States right now, but not looking great for the Boston Celtics in the short term either after some of these trades that they made. We heard from Brad Stevens today for the first time, right? And let's hear Brad Stevens before we bring on our guest here to talk about the Celtics, Gary Washburn, Boston Globe NBA reporter.
18: When I looked at our team and I looked at where the league was heading, looked at the way that we've finished the last couple years, and also looked at the unbelievable way we've played in the regular season in the last couple years, the path looked a little bit more challenging to me. I might be wrong. I'm not going to stand up here and be defensive about that. But the path looked a little bit more challenging with 70% of our cap and such a high percent of our usage tied into two players. And the reality in this era and in this day and age of the NBA, and you could see it obviously with the last couple of champions and some of the teams that were at the very top of the league when it was all said and done at the end of this year, is that you have to do a great job and you have to have the optionality to do a great job of building out depth that can hopefully replace the irreplaceable individual. And that's not an easy thing to do.
0: All right, let's bring on Gary Washburn, Boston Globe NBA reporter. Gary, appreciate you giving us the time here tonight. I want to ask you a question, because Teron and I, when we listened to that, we're like, wow, that is very businesslike. Like, just the tone that you heard from Brad Stevens, almost ruthless to some degree, being businesslike. What did you think? We only heard snippets and clips. What did you think when you heard everything from Brad Stevens and the Celtics today?
19: I don't think that the fan base got a lot of answers as to why they made this trade, because there was conflicting statements from the owner, Bill Chisholm, and the president, Brad Stevens. Chisholm said all the moves that have been made recently are basketball moves. As you guys, the clip you just played, Stevens said you can't have two guys making 70% of your cap. I think people are walking away in Boston as to still, like, why did you guys make this deal? Like, not maybe why did you trade Jaylen Brown if you feel like, you know, he's due for the two-year, $140 million extension. And I think what people aren't realizing is Jason Tatum is due the same extension next year. So essentially, if you were to re-sign Jaylen and then you re-sign Jason, you've got two guys making $142 million a year on a $201 million cap, unless you go back into the second apron. So financially, it's feasible why you would move them, but why now? Why to Philadelphia? Why did you get such little in return? How come you didn't value your own player? How come you left him dangled out there for 10 days after the Giannis thing fell through? We really didn't get a lot of answers to those questions besides optionality was a word used a lot, and flexibility.
1: Yeah. You said it. How could they not gotten more, and why within the division to an arch rival in the Sixers? I don't know. But when you look at all this and those questions still come out of the press conference, and you look at a young player in his prime getting traded, how much does this put heat on Brad Stevens going forward?
19: I think it's heat on the entire organization, because now you had that 24 championship team, and then they were allowed to run it back. They lost to the Knicks in the second round. They likely still would have lost a series had Jason Tatum not been hurt. Last year, they make some, you know, cap-clearing moves in terms of getting rid of Porzingis and Holiday, letting Al Horford and Luke Kornet walk free agency. And then they have a pretty good season, right? They lose the first round, very disappointing, blowing 3-1 lead. But now it's like, well, what are you guys going to do next? Do you run it back with Tatum and Brown? Then you add Mitchell Robinson. Mike Conley can maybe help out a little bit here and there. And you hope that those two guys completely healthy bring you back. But they thought differently. But the next question is, well, what's the championship remedy, recipe for this team? And is it soon, because your best player, Jason Tatum, will be 29 years old in six, seven months or whatever. So there's really no clarity as to what now in the short term for this team. I mean, Stevens talked a lot about those draft picks, and then he kind of contradicted himself and says he knows fans don't want to hear about draft picks, especially one that's 2 years from now, and another one that's 5 years from now. And as I've said before, the kid who's the 31 pick, that kid's 14 years old. So that's what fans are looking forward to, a kid who's playing his AAU season right now. Like, that's what the fan base should be excited about with this deal. Like, the fans have really no reason to be excited about this trade other than down the road if this, that, or the other happens. So folks are just confused in Boston, and I don't know when that will let up.
0: We're talking to Gary Washburn, Boston Globe NBA reporter. You obviously say with the Boston Celtics fans, as a collective group, seem to be feeling right now. Do we know, does anybody know at this point, obviously aside from him and his close circle, how Jason Tatum feels about this? And like, how do you think he's taking this?
19: I think Jason was resigned to the fact that they were going to trade Jalen. I don't think he called for it. I don't think he went in and said, you got to get this guy. Their friendship was good, and Jason was ready to play however longer with Jalen as his sidekick or teammate, or however you want to look at it. But I do think he kind of left. He was not part of it. He let management make the management moves. And now I think he's just got to – I think he's kind of coming to the realization that it's over and it's time to move on, and the NBA is a business. I don't think he's particularly, fuming, but I think he was a little unnerved by Jalen getting sent to the Philadelphia 76ers as opposed to maybe out west. People thought Portland or other teams might be interested. Obviously, that didn't work out. But I think Jason takes everything in stride. He understands it's a business. We've over the past few weeks have seen Ja Morant, Giannis, and Kawhi get traded. We saw Luka get traded. So no one's beyond getting traded. I think Jason understands that and understands that, it's time for him and Jalen and, everybody, all parties to move forward.
1: Now, within this trade, you have the Paul George part of it. What happens for him next? And, I mean, is it even safe to say that they'll have a united decision on what to do? Because you clearly have conflicting statements regarding the trade itself from Stevens and ownership. I mean, are they on the same page? What's going on there?
19: Yeah, I mean, Paul George, the plans is that he's going to be in a Celtic uniform this year. They're going to try to get the best out of him. They're going to try to get as many games out of him as possible. He'll be a part of the team, and then he has a player option next year for $56 million. I would assume he would pick that up. And then the Celtics will have to kind of figure out what to do with their expiring contract. Do you move it? Do you let them walk and get the cap space? Like, there's a lot of possibilities to do when you have $56 million coming off your cap. Does he opt out after this year but signs a more, a longer-term deal so maybe he can retire but at a lesser price than the $56 million? Does he split that over 2 years and do something like a James Harden has done in the past few years to take a little less money or shave off that amount? Like, those are all possibilities. But for now, he's going to be a Celtic. He's going to play this year in Boston. And the Celtics are crossing their fingers that a guy who played 70-plus games in the 2 years he was in Philly can give them 60-plus games this year. That's another reason why the fan base is a little upset and disappointed, is because of the return and because, Paul George has not proven to be durable over the last few years.
0: Well, here's what we know, Gary. You're going to be busy, because over the next few years, this team is going to reshape that entire roster. That's what it looks like right now. So good luck with that. We'll see if they can create a second run with Jason Tatum, basically with a new cast around him. We appreciate your time tonight, though, Gary.
19: Thanks a lot, guys.
0: Yep, anytime. U.S., meanwhile, down 3-1. What is there? Probably about 15 minutes or so left. Okay, we're approaching the 80th minute right now. Their run is about to come to a crashing halt in kind of an ugly fashion, Teron. We'll discuss exactly what that means. 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

0: that we played a friendly against Belgium and got beat 5-2. I saw the same thing tonight that I saw in that lead-up game. No attention to detail, defense lackluster. Yeah, we scored a couple of goals, but at the end of the day, this squad just doesn't seem to have that ability to take on that top-tier talent that we see in Spain, Belgium, England, the rest of the world. I don't know what it is, and I don't know why it is, but that's honestly my take, and it's the old adage, reality bites. We thought we had something great. It fell apart on us against a good squad, and I'll leave y'all to take up what I have provided.
1: Hey, elite analysis there, Jason. Yeah, thank you so much. That was a great way to kick off the calls here on Game Night on ESPN Radio as we react to the United States 4-1 loss to Belgium in the round of 16. I'm going to pair Jason's comments, Q, with a tweet we received from one of our favorite friends on social from Game Night. That guy who says, the U.S. men's national team needs a star like Messi, Harry Kane, someone to scare the other team. Belgium, outside of Lukaku, doesn't really have that de facto scorer, and he's in the back nine of his career, although he did score the fourth goal in this game.
2: I mean,
1: is that the problem?
2: I mean, that could be the problem, right? I'm not going to disagree with that because I would act like I'm, you know, like Jason, an old head at this, and I'm not an old head at that. I'll be the first to admit it. But, I mean, you've got Balogun, who has been an absolute monster, right? You got Pulisic when he's healthy. He's an absolute monster. Are they on the same level as Messi and Mbappe? No. But, I mean, the dude was a monster, and you dance with the one that brought you, right? I mean, and he's...
1: And you're dancing with Pulisic, and he may not be at the same level as those stars.
2: Exactly. But it's good feedback, and we definitely do appreciate that. Keep that feedback coming at 888-SAY-ESPN, 888-729-3776. She's Mia O'Brien. I'm Q Myers. This is Game Night on ESPN Radio.
3: 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I'll tell you where he's going and why I think he could make a decision that nobody's expecting. 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
9: What does life after service look like? Kicking back? Taking it easy? We believe it looks a little different. It looks like leading for all veterans, helping shape policies to make certain they get the benefits they've earned, and ensuring every veteran's voice is heard. It looks like advancing to meet today's veterans where they are, lifting them up, and strengthening the bond that unites us. It looks like serving when disaster strikes, with boots on the ground helping our communities recover and rebuild. From the Capitol to our hometowns,

0: beat from the jump. Mm-hmm. I mean, just that's how
1: they went into a shell. Like you said, they went into a shell.
0: Lack of energy, making mistakes early on. And when you made mistakes, I mean, I think I turned my back for a second. It was like, shot on goal. And I was like, wait, hold on. It just started. What is going on? And forever, it felt like Belgium just lived near the U.S. goal, right? It just, they felt like they lived there. And you know, right? You can't live around that area. It's like in football, right? If you turn the ball over in the red zone multiple times, what's going to happen? The other team is going to capitalize.
1: Well, unless you're England, then you can, hold the line. You can hold the line inside your own 18, and you will find a way. You will seemingly find a way, and that's despite being three Lions in the absolute lion's den of them all on Sunday night in Mexico City. Q, are we ready to open those final phone lines?
0: Let's do it. 888-SAY-ESPN, 888-729-3776. Let's go out to Oklahoma. Talk to Blake. Blake, welcome to game night. What you got for us?
2: Hey, earlier Mia mentioned Herm Edwards' quote, you know, the you play to win the game, legendary stuff. I was watching that second half, and I couldn't think about Dennis Green. You know, they are what we thought they were. And to me, it's just a familiar feeling, this World Cup. You know, we got so excited.
0: All right, mic drop moment there for Blake. Fantastic stuff, but every once in a while that, boom, gotta go, just gotta drop the mic. But I understand where he's going, and I love the Denny Green reference, right? They are who we thought we were, and we let him off the hook.
1: And that's why I'll give you another analogy, Blake, since you brought up mine with Herm. I brought it up to the boys because for those who may be unfamiliar with yours truly, I am coming at you live from Jacksonville, Florida, where I have covered the Jaguars for the last 9 years, more losses than wins. But hey, shout out to a 13-win campaign this past year. I digress. My comp is the 2017 AFC title game. And it's because of this idea of, oh my goodness, they might actually do it. The Jaguars might actually make the Super Bowl, the ultimate David versus Goliath going against the New England Patriots and Tom Brady. And then in the biggest of moments in the fourth quarter, they sat on a lead. And what cue? Let's say the Dennis Green line. They are who we thought they were.
0: Right.
1: And I know for you covering the Raiders, it certainly has been that saxophone music for the last few years as well.
0: Yeah, I mean, you talk about a 13-win season, man, and you just made me jealous. Right? I ain't seen 13 wins in three seasons, but that's a whole nother conversation.
1: My first three seasons, I think we had 13 total down here. So don't worry. Your time is coming.
0: Better times are coming. Well, how about we go back out to the phone lines, 888-SAY-ESPN. Let's go out to Maryland, talk to our guy Samuel. Samuel, welcome to game night. What you got for us?
3: Hey, thank you so much for taking my call. So, listen, I live in Baltimore. I follow the Ravens. I follow the Orioles. And it's not been that successful. So, when I hear about the World Cup, I'm all psyched up. I'm all hyped up. And then I see some sloppy game. And I've been waiting so long to see finally for a team I can cheer for. And then I see them just... I mean, especially that, like, kick where they got it 3-1. Like, oh, it was terrible.
1: Samuel, thank you for staying up with us here on Game Night on ESPN Radio, brother. But also, thank you for bringing up an S word we have not brought up, which is sloppy.
0: Yeah.
1: And I do think our friend Blake in Houston hit on it a little bit without using that word specifically, Q. Mm-hmm. The first touch for the United States as a collective was off. And maybe that should have been our first warning sign. In terms of actually collecting and receiving a pass, you just saw the ball ricocheting off of every other guy's foot.
0: Yep.
1: And there were a couple of times that Christian Pulisic missed a dribble, or he gave up the dribble, or it was stolen away from him, or maybe even on that first goal, the question of if he actually stepped to his defender in a way that he probably should have. And so little things like that, Sammy, look, it's a bummer. But also, you root for the Baltimore Ravens. Samuel, you still got some hope. You got Lamar Jackson, man. Like, it's okay. Come on now.
0: Well, you know, we're going to do our top five NFL storylines later on in the show. And the Baltimore Ravens and their expectations with Jesse Minter may come up on the show on one of our top five lists. I'm just throwing it out there. That's what we call in this business as a tease here on Game Night on ESPN Radio and the all-new ESPN app. But I do agree with Sam when he's, you know, talking about sloppy and disappointed. And you mentioned the early mistakes, even leading to the first goal. There was a lot of looking around like, hey, I thought you were, why didn't you do, you know,
1: microcosm.
0: Like a lot of pointing the finger about, wait, I thought that was your guy, you know, and that confusion. And that's when you knew, oh, man, it could be a long day at the office for Team USA. We're reacting to Belgium's 4-1 victory over Team USA and in the USA men's national team's magical run in the World Cup in the round of 16. But we do want to hear from you at 888-SAY-ESPN, 888-729-3776. Let's get one more out. Let's go to Florida and talk to our guy, Daryl. Big D, welcome to game night, man. What you got for us?
4: Hey, guys. Thanks for taking my call. My thought on this whole deal here is until the United States start attracting their elite athletes towards soccer, we're always going to get this result. Our elite athletes go play basketball, football, baseball, even hockey, for God's sakes.
1: Amen to that, Daryl. It is a point that my husband has been making every single week that the United States has been in action at the World Cup. This idea of if LeBron James played soccer, if Travis Hunter played soccer, maybe we are having a different conversation. And certainly there's a conversation to be had as well, because we've already relived with our friend Blake from Houston the glory days of Landon Donovan in 02. This idea of the United States has gone out of its way to identify young soccer players who have some sort of tie to America, whether that is Malik Tillman, who is the son of a military member of the United States Armed Forces, but he was born and raised in Germany, or if that is our friend Balogun, who ultimately was born in the United States while his parents were on holiday from the UK. And yes, those are ties, and they are technically American citizens, and they have a right to play for the United States. But Q, I know I could see some other friends who are looking to get in on the conversation here on 888-SAY-ESPN who want to talk about the soccer development programs here on domestic soil and the lack thereof. But that's the reality. The United States wants to compete, and because our top athletes, our top youth athletes, are not playing soccer, they are ultimately picking another sport and choosing to specialize in that sport while still in middle school. You have to go to these academies overseas and identify those young folks who you can then bring into the United States developmental program.
0: Yeah, I mean, it's a tough pill to swallow, because, you know, the NFL is so attractive, and football is obviously the game that we all, and I'm talking about football, I mean, you know, American football, that we all gravitate to. I mean, we get so fired up about schedule release, the draft. We get fired up about the combine, everything that has to do with football. You know, we all focus on that. The NBA, even baseball, you know, is making a big return. So it's hard. I mean, you're spreading yourself thin, right? And so, I mean, it's a tough call, but at some point, Team USA is going to have to find those stars, be able to develop those stars, and be able to compete on the world's biggest stage. They got to the round of 16. I applaud them that, but they come up short. And it was really, to me, it's not the fact that they lost. It was the way that they lost that really bothers me, as they lose 4-1 to Belgium. It's game night here on ESPN Radio. Coming up next, we'll get back to your calls, but we'll hear from someone who was actually on the scene in Seattle and watched what happened to Team USA. Maybe he has an answer of what went wrong. That's next on game night on ESPN Radio on the all-new ESPN app.
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10: 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Here it comes. Fly ball center field. Manning coming on. He's there. He catches it. Len Barker has pitched the no-hitter. A perfect game for Len Barker.
12: That highlight courtesy of 3WE. Barker tosses the only perfect game of Cleveland Indians history and the last no-hitter. He never got a three-ball count in that game and struck out 11. The Indians got a 3-0 victory over the Blue Jays. It was the 10th perfect game in Major League history and one of the most attended games in Cleveland history. Even though 7,290 people are being truthful about their attendance of Len Barker's perfect game.
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0: 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And we bring him back. We love to rank him around here in our NFL Rank'em series. Returns like this.
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5: 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J-E-T-S. 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
8: Let's start a little close to home, Q. In the AFC South, the division that I cover on a day-to-day basis here in Jacksonville, FLA, is C.J. 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

0: Number one.
1: The tipping point. The ultimate mover of the scale of the power rankings, whether that be our top five storylines or the overall power rankings in the NFL, are the Chiefs back? Because if Patrick Mahomes returns to the form we saw, not even pre-injury, 2-3 years ago, if the Kansas City Chiefs can reimagine their roster, I believe we are in store for the second act of Tom Brady's career 2.0. However, if this roster continues to decay around Patrick Mahomes, we're going to have a new power shift in the NFL, and thus it has to be storyline number one I am paying the most attention to this offseason.
2: I believe the Chiefs dynasty, and can they have a resurgence? I believe that's going to be on everyone's list, or has been on everyone's list as well. I don't know if it's going to be number one, but obviously that's a huge storyline, and especially who knows if Patrick Mahomes is going to come back week one, week four. Who knows? He's coming back from an ACL tear. That is Mia's top five storyline she's paying attention to. My top five is next here on Game Night on ESPN Radio on the all-new ESPN app.
3: 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I'll tell you where he's going and why I think he could make a decision that nobody's expecting. 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
1: I'm Mia O'Brien. The United States has been eliminated from the 20. 20- 2026 World Cup. Belgium opened the scoring tonight in the ninth minute in Seattle. And while Malik Tillman had the answer for the Americans later in the first half, Belgium would strike again less than 2 minutes later and pulled away for a 4-1 victory. Belgium will face Spain in the quarters in Los Angeles later this week. The round of 16 appearance was the United States' second straight and eighth overall. They were vying for just their third ever quarterfinal appearance. In the majors, in a battle for first place in the AL East, Cam Schlittler no-hit the Rays through four and struck out eight as the Yankees get a big win in St. Pete, 5-1. In KC, Christopher Sanchez lit up for a career worst 9 earned runs. The Phils drop one to the Royals, 15-1. To the NL, the Brewers win a tight one that could go a long way in the NL Central, 4-3 over the Cardinals. And how about those New York Mets? They prevail 7-6 over the Atlanta Braves at Truist Park. To the WNBA, no Olivia Miles in Minneapolis tonight. The frontrunner for Rookie of the Year out with a calf strain. In her absence, the Lynx fall to the now 5-win Connecticut Sun, 90-89. Miles will undergo further imaging tomorrow per head coach Cheryl Reed. The Valkyries get their second straight win, 62-49 over the Washington Mystics. Meanwhile, this one is currently in action out in Los Angeles. The Seattle Storm lead the Los Angeles Sparks 68-45 through three. Flauje Johnson with 23 points. For more scores and analysis, check out ESPN.com. And the all-new ESPN app. Coming up next on Game Night with Q Myers, Q's going to rank them his top five storylines in the NFL heading into the 2026 season. That's coming up next right here on ESPN Radio.
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6: The Indians sell out street. It all started June 24th, 1995. 41,845 fans packed Jacobs Field, the first sellout of what would be 455 straight.
7: Line to center field. Back is Edmonds. To the one, he turned to the wall. It's gone. A grand slam. Home run. The magic continues. The Indians win.
6: The record came to an end April 4th, 2001. Since then, the Boston Red Sox set the new Major League Baseball record with 794 straight sellouts between 2003 and 2013. The historic sellout run for the Indians spanned over parts of seven seasons in which the team won five straight AL Central titles and made two World Series appearances. 2,123 days, 19.3 million tickets, 455, a number we all know.
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1: Yankees open their series with the division leading Rays with a win, pulling back within 3. Ramos with 5 RBI in the Giants' rout of Toronto. Spain scores late to beat Portugal. Belgium scores early and beats the U.S.
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7: 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Wind up, here it comes. Fly ball center field. Manning coming on, he's there. He catches it. Len Barker has pitched the no-hitter. A perfect game for Len Barker.
6: That highlight courtesy of 3WE. Barker tosses the only perfect game of Cleveland Indians history and the last no-hitter. He never got a three-ball count in that game and struck out 11. The Indians got a 3-0 victory over the Blue Jays. It was the 10th perfect game in Major League history and one of the most attended games in Cleveland history. Even though 7,290 people are being truthful about their attendance of Len Barker's perfect game.
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2: A bandwagon fan. 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We're undefeated. 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

0: 7-1 win over the Blue Jays. The Diamondbacks came close to double digits.
1: Two on, one out. And Buehler's first pitch. Kepler swings. There's the big fly. High and deep to right. Way back and out of here. Oh, man. It's his first as a Diamondback. That baby had a vapor trail on it. And it's now a 6-0 Diamondback lead.
0: It would be an 8-0 win over the Padres for Kepler. Four RBI, 17th career game with four or more RBI, who's first with the Diamondbacks as they get the 8-0 win over the Padres. Brewers, a 4-3 win over the Cardinals. Straight ahead, SportsCenter All Night continues. 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
8: The NBA's all-time leading scorer, the King, is going to return for an unprecedented 24th season in the NBA. 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
11: Do you think we're closer to a LeBron decision, by the way?
12: And I have a specific reason as to why.
11: Do you think because the United States team was eliminated from the World Cup last night by Belgium, as we've been discussing, go back on the podcast and listen, there's any chance that LeBron's like, oh, I could get the headlines now?
13: Taylor and Travis.
14: So when would
13: over.
14: Be the best
13: yeah.
14: time?
13: Fourth of July is over.
12: Yeah.
14: So, Ev, you know I'm rooting for us as a show over all else. When would be the best time for LeBron to announce his decision for us? When is it in our best interest?
13: Great question.
12: Permission to go behind the scenes on scheduling?
13: Yeah.
14: Yes.
12: Okay.
13: Granted.
12: Smalls is off Thursday and Friday. CeCe's off all week next week.
13: Tomorrow.
12: So...
13: How about
14: the next
13: tonight?
14: 24
13: How
14: hours.
13: About at midnight tonight, LeBron? So we're the first to talk about it.
12: Well, Jay Reynolds would be SportsCenter all night.
13: But I mean, we'll get the first crack at it in after SportsCenter all night.
12: Okay, who's going to be the most annoyed? Let's go through this. Smalls, if it happens when Thursday or Friday, or CeCe, if it happens next week.
13: CeCe, if it happens next week.
12: You think?
14: Well, if it happens next week, I'm coming. Hold on, can I say this?
12: Yeah.
14: If it happens next week, I'm coming in studio. Period.
12: Okay, I'm fine with that.
14: I'll be there.
13: Open door policy, like
14: if LeBron well, signs,
12: now,
14: I'm there the next day.
12: Hold on a second. If we're going to really go behind the scenes, another curveball. Smalls and I are going to be here in Bristol, Vegas East on Wednesday and potentially Thursday. So there may not be an ability to go in studio on Wednesday and Thursday.
13: Why not? Killer Mike would be there.
12: Not necessarily. If we're going to really go behind the scenes,
13: oh,
12: some of the operation
13: right.
12: stuff
13: they
12: may
13: might
12: have,
13: not be there.
12: Correct. So
14: it's New York City, Ev. I will find a studio with a microphone and a camera and come on Unsportsmanlike.
12: You're welcome to come here.

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12: 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Alone, Michelle Smallman, Chris Canty, Evan Cohen with you, and joining us, nice enough to come back in studio with us, Alejandro Moreno, ESPN soccer analyst. He was so damn good with us yesterday that we're like, we got to get him back today.
13: And 100%.
12: He's 100%. He was yesterday. So last night, we lose to Belgium. What happened?
14: No. Well, thank you. When you get a backside whooping like this, and that's what it was, it's not just one thing that went wrong, but what was the common denominator in the positive performance from the United States is the fact that they were the aggressor. That from the very first moment in the matches against Paraguay, against Australia, against Bosnia and Herzegovina, you notice a team that was on the front foot, that was pressing higher the field, that was forcing mistakes from other teams. We never saw that last night from the United States. They were never the aggressor. They were always reacting to Belgium. They were never impacting how Belgium played the game. They never got close enough to pressure the ball. They were passive. They were timid. And dare I say, at times they looked overwhelmed and scared by the moment. And that is the part that is disappointing. I think all of us that follow this team and were impressed by what they did in the group stage were impressed because of the attitude of this group.

0: good to be alive. Praise the Lord. 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
2: This according to ESPN's Shams Charania, Cleveland Cavalier All-NBA star Donovan Mitchell has agreed on a four-year, $273 million max contract extension that includes a player option for the 2030-31 season and a full trade kicker.
0: Hold on. 2031. All right, let's do some math, Chris. It's 26 right now, right? So 27, 28, 29, 30, 31. So that means if we want, or he wants, Donovan Mitchell will be here for the next 5 years.
2: That is correct.
0: All right. Right move or wrong move? Guys, good morning, Aaron. Right move or wrong
3: morning.
0: Move?
3: Morning. The fact that he took the extension now, to me, is the fascinating part of this. You and I debated all spring whether Donovan Mitchell really is worth this contract in this version of the NBA, but we kept hearing from people over and over, he's one of the best players in the league. He's one of the best players in the league. If you have the ability to get him to commit to you, you had him to commit to you. This is the strongest commitment that any player has ever made to the Cleveland Cavaliers organization.
0: That includes LeBron.
3: That's right. Don't you think that's...
0: Yes.
3: What, that,
0: very
3: that's
0: fair.
3: That's the first thing I thought.
0: Very fair. But let me... I don't want to downplay this. I like Donovan Mitchell. I'm glad he signed up with us. Because what are your alternatives? What you going to trade for Cooper Flagg? You going to... Who... What young player? What old... Even if we get LeBron, and believe me, we're going to get to that. Even if we get LeBron, he's here for a year or two. Your future now rides with Donovan Mitchell. He's one of the 10. Am I?
3: He's around the 10th best player in the league, in my opinion.
0: Really?
3: Look, if you want to call him 7, I'm not going to fight you. If you want to call him 12, I'm not going to fight you. If you want to call him 1, I'll fight you.
0: Okay. Do you understand what I'm saying? What is your alternative?
3: Right.
0: If Donovan Mitchell walks or you trade him, then you get into...
3: Can I present the downside to this?
0: Yes.
3: And I don't... I'm sure this is the clip that's going to get pulled and put on social and the Cavs will just get mad at us.
0: Don't do it.
3: I'm not doing it just for that. Donovan Mitchell in Cleveland has been a very inconsistent playoff performer. A lot of it has had to do with whether he's healthy or not at the end of the year. But I am done debating whether Donovan Mitchell can be the best player on a championship team. I'm done debating whether he's as good as Jalen Brunson. Those are clear answers.
0: Wait a minute.
3: He's not.
0: So far. Hold on. So far.
3: I mean, how much more evidence are you going to ask for?
0: No, no. Brunson beat him to the punch this time. Let's see how it plays out in the next couple.
3: He's played Brunson in the playoffs 3 times, 4 times
0: Aaron,
3: in his career.
0: As frustrated
3: and Brunson's
0: as you,
3: kicked his ass every time.
0: I'm as frustrated as you
3: he
0: are.
3: Didn't
0: with
3: even see game 6.
0: Playoff stuff.
3: Yeah.
0: I am as frustrated as you are, but I think if you get it right around him, I'm sorry, what position do we need the most, Aaron?
4: Cleveland! This is for you!
3: The Cavs could use a couple of wings. Yesterday, somebody posted, you know, we could really use some wing depth. I said, you know, we could really use a wing before you get to wing depth. Who are the wings that play on this team right now?
0: Well, let me say this. The fact that Mitchell signed that right away also tells me that he's committed to here, and I like that part of it. He could have milked us. You see what your boy did in Denver?
3: That's right.
0: Your boy said no. Joker, same situation. Could assign now, but if he waits till next year, it's an extra 40. Chris, what did we figure it out to be? Extra 40?
2: Something like that,
0: 40
2: yeah.
0: Million's a lot of money. Donovan Mitchell's like, I don't need the extra 40. I want my money now.
3: It's definitely a good day for the Cleveland Cavaliers, and I have no idea. The question everybody's going to want to know. So I'm going to ask you, and then RJ's going to cut this for social. So enjoy. Riz, does this have anything to do with LeBron? Are the two things connected to each other at all?
0: Joe Varden wrote this morning in The Athletic, no. No, this doesn't affect the salary cap this year. So you could still go after LeBron. You're in the same spot you were last night.
3: But did Donovan commit like this to try to show LeBron something?
0: Yeah, I could see that. That this is... I'm sorry, Aaron, why would LeBron not want to... And there's all kind of crazy talk out there about there's looking at deals for Jared Allen and this guy, and they're still trying to add somebody. Why wouldn't LeBron want to come play on a team with Donovan Mitchell, Evan Mobley? Come on, man. Jared Allen and James, who I'm sure LeBron respects. James Harden's a Hall of Famer. I know he didn't have a great playoff, but he was here for a month.
3: You would not have made the conference finals without James Harden.
0: Okay.
3: I'm convinced
0: well, hold
3: of
0: on.
3: That.
0: You're telling me Miami has a better roster? You're telling me Golden State that got beat in the play-in after they won one play-in and they lost the second play-in? They never even go to the playoffs. You're telling me that gives him a better chance to win? Get the hell out of here. No way. No. Cavs give them the best chance to win. You come home, you keep your house in L.A. Don't make me call your mom. Right now, Cavs are there. Let's go to FanDuel, America's number one sports book, Chris. By the way, Chris is a VIP at FanDuel. Did you know that, Parlay Paw? They know who Parlay Paw is at FanDuel.
2: Yeah, they do.
3: Parlay Paw moves the needle. Now, Parlay Paw had a little rough night. Everybody had a rough night with the soccer last
0: night. We'll get to that.
3: A real reality check.
0: I've never seen people dive off a bandwagon like people were last night. Go ahead, Chris. What are the odds? FanDuel, who's the number one choice? Where is LeBron supposed to go?
2: So, on FanDuel, let me find it. Hang on.
3: I thought he was a VIP at FanDuel.
0: He's looking at Dinger Tuesdays right now.
2: Yeah, got to clear all that.
0: By the way, we have Schwarber to hit a home run. Do you know what it is? Plus 180. Have you ever seen?
2: It's like Scotty Scheffler to win a tournament.
0: God.
2: I don't see the LeBron future.
0: And then on the other markets, who's the favorite right now? It's
2: the Cavs.
0: Cleveland.
2: Yeah,
0: the Cavs Cleveland.
2: Are the favorite.
3: Oh, like on Kalshi, that FanDuel doesn't put up odds on stuff like this. But if you want to bet the prediction markets.
0: Good luck.
3: Good luck.
0: Yeah.
3: And also, the Cavs are a significant favorite. Although last night, I don't know how much stock you want to put in this. Did our version of Adam Schefter, he doesn't want to be called Timu Schefter anymore. So I apologize to Zach. Chops was feeling last night that Miami's getting the momentum for LeBron. Did he tell you show on YouTube?
0: No, I asked him. LeBron made up with Dan Gilbert and came back and won a title. Could he do the same with Pat Riley? The answer would probably be yes. And I don't know how much LeBron wants to go back and live in Miami. I know this. Florida doesn't have any state tax. LeBron been getting beat up in California. Millions, folks. Tens of millions of dollars.
3: You're not wrong.
0: People do not take into account that when you live in California, they take millions of your dollars. And in Florida, and guys, it's a business move. I don't know.
3: When you've been out, I put it this way. You go to Florida to retire. There are a million reasons why people do it. But people go to Florida to retire. So if LeBron's going to play his last season. Also, guys, the Warriors have Steve Kerr. The Heat have Eric Spoelstra. I hate playing this game.
0: Wow. Sorry, Kenny, if you're listening. But that's Aaron.
3: But we got the analytical coach of the year, Kenny Atkinson. Okay.
0: Okay, but let me ask you this. Where would LeBron have the most leeway? It would be here.
3: Yeah. Well, is it curious to you? They're all, gosh, Wendy's out of pocket today, so I don't know that we're going to have a chance to talk to him, but if not today, tomorrow.
0: ESPN's Evan Cohn will join us.
3: 10:15.
0: From Unsportsmanlike at 10:15.
3: So the connections that I'm trying to draw between some of these stories. Why have the Cavs not upgraded their coaching staff at all? They haven't replaced a coach. They haven't named a new general manager.
0: Well, did you want Billy Donovan to be the, Because that's exactly what he is right now in OKC. He's going to coach.
3: No. The San Antonio.
0: I'm sorry, in San Antonio. He's going to coach San Antonio eventually.
3: Yeah, I take Billy Donovan.
0: Poor Mitch Johnson's going to be out of a gig.
3: But, Riz, Dan has done this forever. JB backing up. B-line, well, you had Ty Lue backing up David Blatt.
0: Your news available. I don't know. I don't think LeBron's going to take a team based on coaching. I don't. You know who's the coach of the Cavs when LeBron's here?
3: LeBron.
0: So I wouldn't read that much into it. I'd like to think we're still the favorite. You know, my Vegas connections ask me all the time about this. And I told him yesterday, I'm not hearing anything, and I wasn't. I heard a ridiculous rumor that I shouldn't even bring up.
3: Oh, but do. I mean, it's that time of year. Thanks to LeBron not deciding, we have nothing else to talk about.
0: It involved LeBron in an ownership role.
3: After playing here,
0: which led me to the question, and I should just ask him if I'd have to. Do you see Dan Gilbert owning the Cavaliers for the rest of his life?
3: Yes,
0: you do.
3: Yes,
0: I wonder how Dan would answer that question, because I'm going to be honest. I think yes, but I don't know.
3: I think he still loves it, and I also think that his son.
0: But would he? You know, all these athletes are investing in teams. Travis Kelce just bought a piece of the Guards. Like, it's a smart move because it's nothing but appreciation. I just heard that that somehow played into it. Could that be something that would entice LeBron to come to? Not that Dan or Dan's family would leave, but LeBron then would be a part of this to recruit players and... You know, like, would that...
3: Yeah,
0: like,
3: yeah. Riz, what about this, okay? What about they tell LeBron, you sign now. We'll see you on Christmas Day.
0: No, he's not like that, Aaron. He's not. What's he... You think he's going to be playing golf when the Cavaliers are playing games? No. Bron's in. He's going to miss time this year. Yeah, hold on, wait.
3: Yeah.
0: Wherever he goes...
3: That's part of my...
0: Wherever he goes, he's going to miss... They're going to... Oh,
3: give him
0: a
3: 2-week vacation.
0: Yeah.
3: Like, okay, maybe I'm a little extreme on the we'll see you on Christmas Day, but, you know, he'll go to training camp, but that will manage his pre... If he comes to the Cavs, when do you want him? April 15th. Do you think he's going to be ready for the playoffs?
0: No, I want him to play with this team and get some chemistry and all that. Come on, you're getting out of control on me. Now, just stay on planet Earth for a minute. LeBron comes here. You need a wing. You'll probably make another move, too. I just think if he wants to win, Cleveland's the best chance. And I'm not even talking about home and all that. I'm just talking roster. The Warriors, how old is Draymond? Why does he seem older to me than he is? Like, I don't...
3: Because he's not the same player he used to be.
2: Right. He is 36.
3: Also, they're not going to get Anthony Davis.
0: No.
3: That's not going to... So it's going to be Steph, Draymond, and LeBron.
0: Would you want to...
3: With Jimmy Butler literally having a degenerative knee in front of your face.
0: I think this is coming down to the Cavs heat and Sixers. I wouldn't count the Sixers out either, and there's some great odds on them if you wanted to jump on that train right now. Jaylen Brown, Tyrese Maxey, and LeBron... I think people are also underestimating how LeBron could still play. I think he showed it in the playoffs. LeBron showed you in the playoffs he still has game. This isn't a farewell tour. This isn't the last dance. Dude could still play and help your team at a position that you need.
3: He won a playoff series last year. Essentially, I don't want to say by himself, but I mean, come on.
0: All right, just real quick.
5: Richards beaten out of the air. Freeze has got to get there and deal with it. He takes it down off the chest. DeCantelo knocks it away. Tim Ream can't block it. And unless video review says this is a foul from behind on Ream, it is a disastrous third goal to concede to Belgium.
0: I'm not going to come off as a soccer expert. I'm not. But I do follow. I've followed soccer for the past 4 or 5 years. Premier League, which is different, but it's the greatest league in the world. And I'm not a newbie to soccer. And am I the only guy in the United States that's not shocked that you lost last night? Yeah, Belgium. Yeah. Chris, let me get this right. We lost a soccer match to a European team.
2: That is correct.
0: Okay.
3: A European power.
0: And everybody's pissed. As if, Aaron, I brought this up. Okay, what if, Chris, who did they bring up? I said, what if LeBron played soccer?
2: What if Tyreek Hill.
0: Okay, in this country, it goes like this. NFL, MLB, NBA, pick your poison, NHL, golf, NASCAR, and then soccer. In Belgium, it's soccer. In Spain, it's soccer. In Argentina, it's soccer. Our best athletes don't play soccer. Don't be surprised. And I rooted for the kids. They did their best. The Pulisic kid got hurt. I was worried about that the whole tournament. I can't believe people diving off. David Portnoy, is he not a soccer fan? He eviscerated these guys last night on one of the, what is this, Chris? Please, we got to start IDing this stuff. Is this Instagram?
3: I think this is on X. It was on all the social.
2: Yeah, just on all the social.
0: Let me hear.
6: We're a joke. That game was a joke. If you're going to have us root for our team, how about having a goalie who doesn't give up a goal, like just kicking the ground and giving it to the other team? Number 13 with the ponytail gets thrown into the potted plant section on a header. Our defense looks like they've never been. Just listen, if we're going to keep making an international incident in FIFA and like Trump's going to bully them and everyone's going to be like the angry Americans, then we're going to have to start instituting a draft in soccer. And we're going to have to say, hey, LeBron, no offense, you're going to play soccer. And all these other great athletes that we got, you got to go play soccer, train for 4 years. You can beat these are country club D-tier athletes we got out here. And again, I'm fine if we're going to sit on the sidelines and just be like, oh, soccer, cool. If we're going to create international incidents, we got to stop having goalies who don't know what they're doing and the defense getting thrown around like Christmas trees.
0: I mean, he alluded to what I brought up. How about Tyreek Hill playing soccer? Think he'd be any good? Tua, like the fast, smaller guys?
3: Do you think Nick Chubb would have been a good halfback?
0: Yeah, soccer player?
3: Yeah.
0: So I'm not as broken up about it as everybody. I'm still going to watch the World Cup. I got my guy Mo Salah from Liverpool going against Messi in Argentina today. It's a fantastic
3: match. Story is fascinating.
0: England winning in Mexico was huge. I know everyone's disappointed, but you know, it's not our sport. It's not. I'm sorry. Like, there are some sports where we're not good. I guess that's what no one wants to admit. But wait a minute, Riz, we're American. We're good at everything. I know.
3: The optics, you have to admit, of scamming whatever system to get Balogun back on the field kicked.
0: I got to say, I didn't think that helped, although Balogun's such a great player. I'm not blaming the president for getting involved, but that just fired them up even more.
3: It did.
0: And I thought we looked yesterday, I'm going to say this, and looked like the moment was a little too big for some of those kids. Not the Tillman kid, played very well. But for some of the players, it looked like it was. But I didn't. Okay, Chris, you win last night. Then you know what you get? You get beat by Spain 3-0 on Friday. Like, please stop.
3: You know what was funny?
0: Please stop.
3: Belgium didn't even have their best player in for most of the game.
0: No, he's old.
3: Well,
0: that was by design, by the way, and it really worked. Lukaku.
3: So Chris and I were like, Lukaku's going to score in
0: Lukaku.
3: This game.
0: Did you get it?
3: So Chris,
2: we got that.
3: Chris, they put him in there, and Lukaku, I'm like, damn.
2: Like immediately.
3: If they'd have put this guy in, they were playing with their B squad and kicking our ass.
0: He looked like Tasmanian Devil when he got in. Did he not? Yeah,
3: he was everywhere.
0: I know. Come on now. Well, I'm almost all the way back from my heart issue. Feel really good. Spent some time down on the beach this weekend. And I worked out. I worked out pretty hard, and I walked. I walked a lot. I got a lot of steps in. 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It's Joby's. Who's on line one, Chris?
2: That would be Anthony.
0: Over under?
3: How many digresses?
2: Oh, I'm being told it's a different Anthony.
0: Oh. Is this not Anthony?
7: Guys, good morning.
0: Oh, I know this Anthony.
2: What's up, Anthony? How you doing, Anthony?
7: Well, first of all, Tony, I want to congratulate you and you kind of recovering from your heart issue. Just stay on top of it, man, and just do what the doctor directs you to do.
0: That's exactly
7: okay?
0: What I'm doing. Doc Miller and I are on the same page.
7: There you go. But I do agree with you. I don't know why so many people are surprised by the fact that the U.S. lost last night. I mean, actually, Belgium, they had a chip on their shoulder, and they had extra incentive to win this game.
0: Yes.
7: Because they're totally, I mean, we had a president who actually decided to insert themselves into
0: he was trying to do the right thing. I'm not, Anthony, getting into that. All I'm saying is, if you follow soccer, this isn't a biggest. It's not as big upset. I understand. And you know what else I notice about this? All the other teams, their fans, it's old, middle-aged, and young. But when you look at the U.S., it's all young people. Like, there aren't a lot of people my age at the game because, folks, even though I played at an extremely high level in football, Mid Park didn't even have a soccer team in the 70s.
3: But, Riz, the history of this going back, right, is Pele came and played in the United States, and everybody thought soccer's going to take over.
0: Didn't happen.
3: And then Brandi Chastain took off her shirt, and everybody said soccer's going to take over. And now we got the World Cup here, and everybody says that our soccer team is good.
0: I want everyone to understand this. Because we lost, you got to the round of 16. Okay. Could have been worse. You could have not even got to the knockout stage. You won a knockout game. You got beat by a pretty good club.
3: Much better team than you.
0: Right.
3: If we play Belgium 10 times, they win 10 out of 10.
0: So, I'm not going to let that. I thought the World Cup has been fantastic. I think the U.S. has gotten an A in hosting this. Everyone's having fun. Everyone's singing. Everyone's excited. The people coming here from Europe and all over the world and trying canes and, you know, like it's been fantastic. Don't let the loss overshadow the fact that this has been a big success in this country. It has. People that never watched soccer in their life have been into the World Cup.
3: Yeah. North America as a whole. You know, Mexico's done an awesome job. Canada's done a great job.
0: The only problem I had last night was I just didn't see the effort. I don't know. They played last night like they haven't played all. They haven't played like that this whole World Cup. They've come out and scored first. They've been aggressive. Last night, they looked like they finally felt the pressure. And wouldn't you, you're 25 years old, So one kid's 21 years old. The whole country's watching you. This isn't the Browns. This isn't one of 32 NFL teams. This is the entire nation with all the weight of the world on your shoulders. And for the first time, I thought last night the kids looked like they felt it, and it was a little too much for them. That part I'm very disappointed in. As far as winning anything, you weren't winning anything. Chris. They had to make. Okay, you watched the two teams last night, right?
3: Mm.
0: The U.S. was favored.
3: Yeah.
0: Why, Chris? Because people like you are not going to bet again. The U.S. was favored because it was in the U.S., and all the crazy U.S. fans bet on the U.S.
3: Yep.
0: Do you know what Circa? Downtown Vegas, love those guys, where VSiN is headquartered. Circa took a $750,000 bet on the U.S. When that happened, I knew we were in trouble. You know how sharp those guys are over there, Chris?
3: Oh, yeah.
0: If they thought the U.S. was going to win, you'd think they're taking that bet?
3: Nope.
0: $750,000, one bet? When I saw that bet, I'm like, man, we're screwed.
3: We talked about this yesterday, just so you know. I also thought, you know, you'd said you don't want to go there, so fine.
0: No, we're not going there. Chris in Phoenix, please, so Aaron doesn't start talking Trump. Go ahead.
8: Well, we say Uncle Rizzy. Hey, for 40 years, I've been hearing about U.S. soccer, and I think the pressure just keeps mounting on U.S. soccer. Like, they just can't seem to figure it out. And what my issue is, too, is this, is, yeah, we did get involved with the red card. And Riz, explain to the audience, the listeners, what bulletin board material it was. Because Belgium came out and they were aggressive, and U.S.
0: They were pissed, Chris. They were pissed.
8: Oh, absolutely.
0: So here's the only thing. I'm not blaming anybody. I'm not going to get on the president. He was trying to do the right thing. But don't give him any more incentive. Like,

0: chicken bleep. That's like, you don't, so the way they were acting, like, and they were, oh my God, he should be, wouldn't they want this kid to play? And by the way, the kid played, and by the way, they kicked our ass 4-1. So it didn't even matter. But the way they were acting, like this was some horrible move that this guy should not be into. That was a bunch of crap.
1: It was just reinforcing, though, the everybody's against us. You're all alone. Nobody in this country except for a guy making a waffle and a guy making a Brussels sprout is rooting for you. And they came out with more energy and more focus.
0: That part bothered me. It did.
1: And the other thing, better attention to detail.
0: I don't want to pick on one kid because the goalie, Freeze, certainly didn't have a good game.
1: Yeah, but...
0: France, Mbappe. Argentina, Messi. Norwegian, Thor. I call him Thor. All those teams' big players came up big in this tournament. Christian Pulisic was nowhere. And by the way, he left the match injured. The knock on that kid is that he's injured all the time. I was told he was tearing up that league in Europe the first half of the season. Then he got injured right before this tournament. And sure enough, he gets injured. Until we have a star like LeBron, like Patrick Holmes, Pat Mahomes, like Aaron Judge, until you have that kind of player on your soccer team, you're not going to win anything. You're not. You see the big guns. Who's left, Chris? All the guys that are legends.
1: Right, right. You said it today. Mo Salah and
0: Mo
1: Egypt.
0: Salah is, I know you don't know who he is. He plays for Liverpool, so he's a legend for Liverpool. And he's done now. He played his last season.
1: So Argentina plays today, Chris. They have a good player?
2: Yeah, they do. Messi.
0: By the way, he, for golden goal, which is the most goals in the tournament, he has six.
1: A golden boot.
0: Golden boot.
2: So
0: seven.
2: Holland of Norway has seven, and Mbappe has seven.
0: Yeah, but Holland already played. Mbappe already played. Messi goes today. Messi's going to score. Where's our Messi? He's playing basketball. Yes, that's right. And you've got to have a guy like that to win. All right, we're way late. Give me the unfiltered thing or whatever. Let's
3: YouTube and Twitter.
0: And then, Aaron, you got to explain Venmo to me.
3: We go unedited, unscripted, and uncut. It's the Really Big Show's Unfiltered Five.
1: By the way, if you're just joining us, Donovan Mitchell has signed his contract extension, surprisingly, with the Cavs. Chris, what were the numbers again? Do you have those? Get those up. I'll pull it up real fast. Ethan tweets the show and says, to be fair, the U.S. team finally got burned by a team that could take advantage of the sloppy play on defense. Further, the Belgium team looked, Riz, like grown-ass men, while the U.S. had some little boys in physical stature.
0: No, in Belgium, they grow up playing soccer. Not hoops, not ball.
1: What did Casey Coolis used to tell you? The Browns would come onto the field and the other team.
0: That's not anymore. But there were, when we were 0-16, Casey worked on the, shout out, Casey, hope you're well. He worked on the sidelines. And he goes, look, when the other teams get off the bus, they look like men. He goes, we're not big.
1: George says, Riz, I want to honor today as the anniversary of the greatest moment in the history of pro wrestling, the start of the NWO, 30th anniversary.
0: Wow. Let me tell you something, Telesavales.
1: Joe tweets the show and says, can everyone please chill out on the idea of Porcelain Davis coming here? I don't want Anthony Davis.
0: Anthony Davis isn't coming here.
1: Right, but if the idea of Anthony Davis and James Harden playing on the same team, I won't be able to root for that team.
2: No, thank you. 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Thanks, Stefanski.
0: We'll be back. Stay with us.
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0: it's a little more assertiveness from Andrew. 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
2: 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Bob, I don't want to get into this, but you're on hold, and I want to give you your time. So what is your explanation for the soccer thing in America? 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Go ahead.
3: Yep. Riz, I've played soccer, been watching the U.S. team my whole life. And the biggest issue at the youth level with the development in the U.S.
2: What do you mean? Hold on, Bobby, hold on. You mean the coaching isn't good enough, or the players aren't good enough, or a combination? What do you mean? What do you mean starts at the youth level?
3: It's a combination of all of it. Part of it is the pay to play is a huge factor.
2: Aaron, no.
4: Riz, I'm sorry, but you got to be able to have a better phone than Tony Grossi if you're going to be calling into the show. Chris, it was a little spotty. Would you agree?
2: Do you understand why I let the guy on? He's a passionate guy. You understand?
4: Yeah, no, we got the gist. Hold on. Did you not get the gist of what he was saying?
2: Yes, but I lived it. So believe it or not, guess who was a really good soccer player growing up? Not me. Michael Rizzo was really good. Travel Strongsville. And if you... they pick you to play Travel Strongsville, you're good. And Michael played starting at 5 back then. And by the time he was 7, 8, 9 years old, Chris, he wanted to play hoops.
4: Right.
2: He wanted to play football. I mean, son of a guy to play at a high level. He just got bored with it. And there's not a lot of kids that start at 5 and carry it all the way through till they're 25.
4: By the way, just got word, we are going to talk to Wendy tomorrow.
2: Okay.
4: About this, and then we'll see where LeBron is at with all that.
2: Well, we got big news right now. So, Chris, let's get to the headlines. I'm sorry. Go.
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4: 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There is big Cavs news on this Tuesday, and Riz, it has nothing to do with LeBron James, at least not on the surface, as Cleveland has made a huge commitment to Donovan Mitchell to spend the rest of his prime in the wine and gold. A contract extension, 4 years, $273 million that could keep Donovan in Cleveland through the 2031 NBA season. Mm. Riz, what is your initial reaction to today's big news?
2: It's a good move. I know we haven't won anything, and I know that you have said you're disappointed with him in the playoffs. I think that Donovan Mitchell's the least of our problems, and I'm glad he's going to be a Cav for a long time. I like that he signed this a year early and didn't gouge the franchise for every penny he could get. I think that's a class move on his part. I think he's a classy kid. I think he's one of the top 10 players in the league, and I see this as a big positive for the Cavs. Now, if you're LeBron... Hey, Bron, I know you're listening. Dude, I like our roster better than the other teams. Fair enough. Give me, who's, is Golden State's roster better?
4: No.
2: Is Philly's roster better? Okay. Eh. Is Miami's roster better? No.
4: No. No. Not yet.
2: And Aaron, could you... I tried to be really nice because I admire the people in Minnesota, Minneapolis. They're rabid fans, and I know they're excited, and they think, do you think LeBron is going to Minnesota for the winter?
4: Yeah. He likes... Did you see... I don't know that I've ever laughed so hard at something in my life as the Rich Paul whiteboard. Did you look at the whole thing?
2: Yeah.
4: Did you see the Mavericks?
2: Yeah.
4: The Mavericks' advantages included Maasai, oil, restaurants, and Kyrie's name was not mentioned in any way, shape, or form.
2: By the way, the restaurants in Dallas is... I mean, from barbecue to Asian, it is, man, what a foodie town.
4: Hold on, I want to get this right.
2: Okay, Kyrie,
4: The Cavs, the advantages were, you know, Donovan, Evan.
2: Hold on. Was this one of the advantages?
5: Irving puts it up.
2: Yeah.
5: Let's go. Yeah. Kyrie Irving from downtown.
2: Yeah, I'll.
5: And the Cavaliers by three.
2: I'll stick up for Kai right now. If I need a big bucket, I'm going to Kyrie Irving. Is that on there?
4: Dallas and Maasai. Oil, golf, Macau. What did he write? Macau.
2: The owners of the Mavericks have casinos in Macau. The new owners.
4: Well, that's what they've got going for them. It's not Cooper Flag, Chris, Riz. It's the casinos in Macau.
2: I'd like to go to Macau. I'd like to see it.
4: Oh, yeah.
2: Vegas of China. Macau. Pretty swanky, too. Next.
4: And meanwhile, Riz, we are still waiting on word from the King, a free agent still considering his options. We get the latest. Brian Windhorst is our Brian Windhorst, but he was on the Pardon My Take podcast, giving those guys the lowdown.
6: Philly, as soon as they got the Jaylen deal, like, done, they immediately reached out. Like, they're going for it. Like, they made their pitch. They reached out. They did it. I talked to people in Philly. You know, I'm like, what do you think? And they're like, we're afraid it's Cleveland. Everybody I talked to was like, well, we're afraid it's Cleveland. Nobody seems like they have optimism.
4: Riz, you agree? You still think the Cavs are the favorites to land LeBron James?
2: Yes. Yes, I would put us. But I think it's not a done deal. I can't blame LeBron. I told you he would milk this, number one, last week. Number two, I mean, this is probably going to be the last move of his career. So take your time, figure it out. I don't blame him one bit. Next.
4: Meanwhile, it was a big soccer game yesterday in the round of 32 in the World Cup until Belgium decided to flex their muscles. They take a 1-0 lead. They take a 2-1 lead. U.S. gives up a disastrous goal.
2: I'm sorry, real quick. I thought the match was lost on the third goal of the game. In other words, okay, they got you with they came out the box and got you and shocked you. The U.S. fought back. They tied it up, and the place went nuts. When they came right back down and got the third goal, that was the end of the match. But go ahead.
4: I don't disagree. I thought the U.S. put some pressure on to start the second half that led me to believe they could tie it again. But when they gave, it was 61 seconds after they scored the tying goal that you gave up the second goal, and it just felt like Belgium could kind of score whenever they wanted. Let's hear from the head coach of Team USA. Riz, you got it over on your side. Give me cut five. Mauricio Pochettino saying the U.S. did not bring their best into this trip to the quarterfinal opportunity.
7: It wasn't our day. That is not to find excuses or not to find argument, because we didn't show what normally that team can show. And that is a reality.
2: Tom Pochettino, by the way, is Argentinian.
4: Yes. Even if they had their best, Riz, I don't know that it would have been enough to beat Belgium. Explain for people that are uninitiated, 4-1 in soccer is like what final NFL score?
2: 35-10. Chris, don't look at me like that.
4: Paul, you ever lost 35-10?
8: Yeah, once or twice. So to keep the analogy going, is what happened to the goalie giving up the third goal, is that like a flea flicker from your own end zone, or is that a double reverse tight end screen?
9: Third time today, the Browns Browns are starting inside their own 15. A flea flicker from their own end zone into triple coverage, and it's intercepted. Curious play call there by Hugh Jackson, and it proves costly.
2: I'm not going to get into, because I'm no expert, but my kids love this stuff. I could show you where that guy went through two defenders for that first goal. There's no way that guy can. You got to get a body on that guy. So as much as you want to blame, as much as David Portnoy wants to blame our goalie, okay, what goes on in front of the goalie has a lot to do with it.
4: And the USD is not exactly because.
2: They were not. Aaron, they didn't look ready to play last night. I'm not going to lie. They did. It looked like the moment was a little too big. That kind of bothered me. Next.
4: You know that Nick Emmanuari kid? Carson Schwesinger, he would be a good defender in soccer. It's just he's playing linebacker for the Cleveland Browns.
2: I liked your analogy. Imagine if Nick freaking Chubb wanted to play soccer, man. Wow.
4: That is
2: with those legs, right, Chris?
4: The size of his calves, it would have been something. The other game yesterday, Cristiano Ronaldo ends his World Cup career. Riz, 41 years old.
2: Hey, I got to say
4: Spain
2: this.
4: Beat Portugal 1-0 goal in the 91st minute.
2: That was a hell of a match. These people that Cristiano Ronaldo's legacy has nothing to do with this World Cup. Dude's 41. He'll go down as one of the greatest players of all time in the world of soccer. His legacy is already set. It was sad to see him go out the way he did, but when you're 41 years old, that's what happens. Next.
4: Final games of the round of 16, Riz, are set for today as Argentina takes on Egypt. That game is in Atlanta involving Lionel Messi. And then up in Vancouver, Canada, Riz, Switzerland will take on Colombia. And then we'll have the final eight, the quarterfinal set, with the World Cup final coming in a couple of weeks in New York.
2: I just thought the World Cup experience was great. I thought our country and Mexico and Canada did a great job of hosting the tournament. It is kind of sucks that three countries were hosting and none of them got to Elite Eight, but it's the way it goes. I'll still watch the finals, although I know none of you will. See you in 4 years.
8: See you in 4 years.
2: Next.
4: I'm rooting against France. They're like the Microsoft of this. They're like the Yankees of this. I'd like to see England win. Riz, meanwhile, we go to the world of baseball where the Guardians, after losing back-to-back to the White Sox, need to get things back on track.
2: Oh, we split the series, though, didn't we?
4: Yeah. They take on the Minnesota Twins tonight at Target
2: Guards
4: Target
2: are doing
4: Field.
2: What they need to do. They're just staying right there. They're only a game out of first place. It's July 5th, 6th, whatever.
4: 7th.
2: 7th. My God, you're a game out of first place.
4: You won the first two, I was hoping you'd win.
2: Where's Angel Martinez?
4: Soon.
2: What did he break his leg in half? What happened to him?
4: He did break a bone in his foot, and he's going to be back. Andre said yesterday after the All-Star break.
2: Oh, God, it's
4: so you got two Hosey more series. Hosey said he's a couple weeks away. So I would expect Hosey before August.
2: I thought Messick would make it, and I knew Cade Smith would make it. But I was surprised by Bazana. Bazana was surprised by Bazana, correct?
4: We did this on our text thread with Albert and Scottsdale. There are the second baseman in the American League. It's that Jazz Chisholm for the Yankees, and he's not even that good. And then there's nobody.
2: Well, he's not starting. Who's starting for us? The AL. Chris, look up. Starting AL second baseman.
4: 9 of the 10 best second basemen
2: are
4: in
2: National
4: baseball
2: League?
4: Are in the National League.
2: Wow, you're saying the guy made it because everybody else sucks? Dude, that's not cool.
4: No, he's having a great rookie year.
2: Starting second baseman American League.
8: It is Ernie Clement.
2: Yeah, okay. Excuse me. Hi. Chris, who was the leading vote getter for the American League?
8: Was it Ernie Clement?
2: It was Ernie Clement. Can I give you a text message? I don't want to do this to the guards because they missed on Ernie Clement. Do you know what happened? They didn't want to give Ernie Clement $850,000 and they let him go to the Blue Jays. And he got the most votes in the American League. One of his friends texts me about once a month. Here, I'll read it to you. Ready? Hang on, because you need to see this. I didn't know this was the leading American League vote getter in the 2026 MLB All-Star voting was Ernie Clement, 3.2 million votes, which automatically earned him the starting spot in the second base. Shohei was the National League leader with 3.3 million. Quote, was making $750 a year, and they let him go. All right, we missed on that one, but we hit on Watson. Doesn't Watson look good?
4: Like Watson. 7:40, Riz, the first pitch tonight. Joey Cantillo on the mound for the Guards, looking for his eighth win of the season, going up against a guy who's been pretty good, Taj Bradley, who's done a nice job for the Minnesota Twins. He's a right-handed pitcher, Chris. We do better against right-handed pitchers.
8: We do.
4: Take that information
2: before you go into a ridiculous three-legged dinger Tuesday.
8: Yeah.
2: Which guard's going to hit a home run tonight? Who's due? Got anybody? Schneeman?
8: Who's Schneeman's due? Manzardo's due.
2: Manzo's due.
4: Manzo's been due since about 2 years ago. DeLauder due?
2: Next.
4: I guess he just hit one recently, so I don't know about that. Tough to... Trying to look through.
8: You know who's
4: guys.
8: Due?
4: Who?
8: Cooper Ingles due.
4: Chris, what are the odds on Cooper Ingles to hit a home run tonight?
8: Plus 750.
4: Chris, that should be plus 7,500.
2: What do you mean? This guy made me bet Kyle Schwarber at $1.80. What? That's not even double your money to hit a home run? If you knew how off those odds were, you wouldn't have bet that today. But I know you don't care because you're arrogant. You're parlay paw.
8: All true.
4: You've created a monster.
2: I can't help it. It's out of control now. There's no reeling them back in. I just give
4: no,
2: up.
4: No, there's not. Riz,
2: $1.82. Chris. Yeah.
4: Big action over at Wimbledon finally, Riz. Where?
2: Yeah, Coco?
4: They're in a third set right now between two of the best American players on the tour, Jess Pegula and Coco Gauff.
2: I hate they're playing each other.
4: Split the first two. Pegula's got a one-love lead in the third set as they play in the quarterfinals. Naomi Osaka plays a little bit later on this morning. On the men's side, Jannik Sinner won the first set from Jan-Lennard Struff, who is a player from Germany. Alexander Zverev is on the verge of advancing into the men's quarterfinals.
2: We can all start watching Wimbledon now because for Chris, the soccer's over next.
4: Yeah. 11:30 Djokovic, by the way, for those of you wondering at Wimbledon. And Riz, those are this morning's headlines.
2: Guys, we need to talk. I am scheduled to go get your ticket next Thursday. I'm going to be going Thursday night to the Circa Resort and Casino International in downtown Vegas. I need to know this. Are we getting one? It's the contest favorite. It's one of our favorite things to do. If you don't know, the Circa Survivor is legendary stuff. I love the people at Circa. I go on the VSiN shows all the time. They do all their stuff out of Circa. It's a great place. Brand new, a couple years old. It's $1,000. Now, I know Grossi's in.
4: Oh, yeah.
2: Chris, you're in.
8: I'm in.
2: Aaron, you're in.
4: I'm in.
2: And I'm in reluctantly. Reluctantly. You've lasted 3 weeks in 2 years.
8: Tons of room for
2: improvement. You just keep going back for more. Give the money to St. Jude's. Shouldn't we give St. Jude the money?
8: Probably.
2: Mike Lombardi's line. Michael Lombardi, shout out, Michael. Hope you're well. Just give the money to St. Jude's because there's no way. But okay, you guys want to do this, right? One entry?
4: One entry.
8: I'm only doing one.
2: One?
8: Come on, get two.
2: Would Grossi go in with me on two, maybe?
8: Maybe.
4: I mean, Grossi's been feeling it.
8: I'm telling now, I'm only doing one.
4: Grossi wants to do one, which is his anti-Arizona Cardinal one, where he's just going to take whoever the Cardinals are as long as he can go.
2: Well, they're not going to go 0-16, okay? So I'd be careful there. But do you have a team already in waiting for week one? Like, I'm not going into this blind. You guys, I want you to go.
8: Yeah, Chris, the Chargers.
2: Chris, you're going to burn the Chargers week one.
8: Burn
2: Chris,
8: them,
2: baby. I want you to understand something. There are people that map this stuff out. Chris, why don't we start with this? Who won last year? Why don't we see all of their picks and how they won? Like, in other words, map out a strategy, not just go week to week. There are places that will do this for you. They will give you the high percentage picks for every week. Chris, isn't Christmas its own week this year? Isn't I know Thanksgiving is its own week. Like, it makes it so hard.
4: Well, the largest favorite statistically and the play everybody's to make is the Chargers.
2: Okay, you guys are...
4: Because everybody's trying to do what we're trying to do, which is just get through the first week.
2: You guys are looking at this at one week. Well, I'm saying you need to map out a strategy. You have to have 7, 8, 9, 10 teams you're ready to take based on... We have the schedule. You know what all the games are. If you want to do this, how about we really try? Rather than just randomly picking crap out of the air.
8: I mean, Riz, I have our first three ready to go.
2: Okay, what are your first three? Give me the game.
8: So, week one,
2: yeah.
8: I have the Chargers over the Cardinals.
2: Okay.
8: Week two, I have the Ravens over the Saints in Baltimore. And week three, I have the Packers over the Falcons.
2: Okay, you have burned three really good teams.
8: I've advanced 3 weeks.
2: Where is the Green Bay Atlanta game?
8: Green Bay.
4: How the Falcons play the first week before we submit that, and who's hurt and Jordan Love? You know, we got to wait, but
2: Chris, give me three options for every week. That's what we should be looking at now. But you got to keep the Chiefs for Thanksgiving. You got to keep the Lions for Thanksgiving, you know what I mean? You got to think ahead.
4: Yeah, I think about the Lions. They play New Orleans in week one, but I'm thinking about what you're saying about hanging on to them for later on.
2: There's only like 6 or 8 teams playing.
4: What
2: RJ, stop laughing because you know we're going to lose.
10: Good luck, fellas.
8: So Thanksgiving, the Bears are in Detroit.
4: I mean, I don't know what state those teams are going to be in. You have to keep those teams, Chris, because unfortunately, if you don't have any of them, by the time you get to Thanksgiving, you just lose.
2: So how many games are
8: Thanksgiving? Yeah, I'm only using 1 out of the 10.
2: Whoa. Is there a Wednesday night game this year?
8: Yes.
2: Okay, is there a Friday game?
8: Yes.
2: Okay.
8: So there's more to that.
2: So hold on. So there's 5 games for Thanksgiving?
8: Yes.
4: Wednesday and Friday.
2: Are we sure?
4: Yes.
2: Okay.
8: I'm looking at the schedule right now.
2: Give me the 5 games.
8: Okay. Wednesday night, Packers at Rams.
2: Oh,
8: Thursday.
2: God. Hold on.
4: I may think about the Rams.
8: You're not going to want to pick any of these games. Thursday, Bears at Lions.
2: Okay.
8: Eagles at Cowboys.
2: Okay.
8: Chiefs at Bills. Then Friday, Denver at Pittsburgh.
2: I'm out, Jerry.
8: So my point is
2: I'm out.
8: If you think we can pick a
2: winner out of that crap, you're nuts.
4: How about this idea in week one? Take the Jags.
2: That's what I said to you, and you guys said no.
4: Chris?
8: If the two of you and Grossy say take the Jags, I'll take the Jags.
2: Hold on. It's Deshaun's first game in 4 years.
4: What about What about Shadur?
2: Well, then I would have to think about it. But if Watson, I mean, I don't know what to expect.
8: So, Riz, to be fair, if you're talking about you need 3 games every week,
2: yeah,
8: the Jags would have to be one of the games.
2: Okay.
4: A lot of people are going to be on the Jags. Do you think the Browns have it in them?
10: I'm putting a poll up, fellas.
8: But Aaron, you can't throw out a team and say, okay, we could go there and then go, well, everybody's going to be on there. Rich, You've done that to the two games we've said already.
4: RJ, can I ask you, what is the joy that you take in this?
2: Oh, he knows what's coming.
10: You have all of this strategy. We're going on and on for 20 minutes on it. I'm giving you 4 weeks.
2: All right, what is your poll?
10: How far will the RBS go with the NFL Survivor?
2: Unfair.
10: 1 to 3, 4 to 7, 8 to 11 weeks, or past 12 weeks.
2: 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Chris, vote.
8: 4 to 7.
2: Aaron.
4: Riz, before I vote, can you please give everybody just a quick history lesson?
11: on how we've done in this.
2: It 2 years ago was our first year. We were out in week one. We were actually out, Maddie, we weren't out in week one. We were out at 4 o'clock on Sunday.
8: The Browns, before the Browns even kicked off.
11: The Browns hadn't kicked a ball.
2: Last year we won two and we were out in week three.
11: How, Riz?
2: On a tie game. The game ended in a tie, and ties you lose.
8: So it was week four, Packers Cowboys. Do you remember the score of that game?
2: No, I don't want
11: this
2: to.
11: This was, remember,
2: I don't
11: Grossi,
2: want to.
11: It was 40-40, I remember.
8: It was 40-40.
11: Grossi goes, man, after the Micah Parsons trade, there's no way Green Bay is losing to Dallas. There's no way Green Bay is losing to Dallas. Grossi was right. They didn't. They tied.
2: We lost. All right, a quick break. Stay with us.
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8: Bookman & Son time, 10:05. 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
8: 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Riz, I literally had nothing else better to do, so I guess I threw it on.
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2: 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I love my Tahoe, man. I had to rent a lesser vehicle, Chris.
8: That's over the weekend. Worst.
2: Yeah. All right. Evan Cohn from Unsportsmanlike is going to join us. I know you talked about this yesterday, but the Browns roster was ranked 31 out of 32. I totally disagree with that. But then I was thinking, the one thing we really haven't talked enough about, I know the quarterback thing gets so much play, and I'm going to remove myself, my fandom from this year, and whoever plays quarterback, I'm going to root for them. I am. Aaron, we didn't get average quarterback play last year, and you won 5. If you were to get, and I trust Monkman, if you were to get average quarterback play this year, I would tend to think over 6.5 would be in play. I just can't guarantee it. But 31, we have not talked about this offensive line. Aaron.
24: It's going to be a
2: just
24: huge.
2: Just throwing 5 guys together, and they all look great. One of them's a rookie. You have a rookie left tackle?
24: 2 of them might be rookies because Grossi's still high on the center.
2: Okay. Brailsford. However, like to just think that you could throw these 5 guys together and they're going to gel and play well, that's asking an awful lot. It is. It's a lot to replace 2 starting offensive linemen, let alone 5. And that's what we are attempting to do. So everything should be taken with it. But this notion, what is the Browns' best position group, Aaron?
24: Front 7,
2: That's what they said in ESPN.
24: Pass rusher. Yeah.
2: Really?
24: Yeah.
2: Mason Graham and his half a sack?
24: I thought he had a pretty good rookie year. I still think, you know, their defense is the best thing. Now, people are high on the wide receivers. I got to see it before I believe it. In more.

0: more than a passing camp. But you know, Riz, there's a path to Arch Manning if you look at that roster.
1: By the way, Pegula's coming back in the third set right now. Time to go to the Northfield Park Racino hotline. All our guests appear on the Northfield Park Racino hotline. He is the host of Unsportsmanlike, Evan Cohn, joining us this morning. Good morning, Evan.
2: Hey now, how are you, Riz?
1: Good, bud. How are you?
2: I'm in Bristol at the ESPN headquarters, and of course I'm lost. I can't figure out how to get out of here to find my car. So this is going to be an enjoyable moment for me. But anyway, I'm doing well.
1: Can you stop and talk to us for 10 minutes? Is that asking too much?
2: No. I think I just found my way out. That's what I'm saying. Oh, okay. I think I'm good. Now, if I set off a fire alarm at ESPN, you know, somebody else can deal with it.
1: I would love to hear that right now. Evan, I heard you guys this morning talking about LeBron, where he should go.
2: Yep.
1: And just from a national perspective, what are you hearing? What is the latest? I heard Bobby Marks. Aaron and I both said last week that LeBron was going to milk this, and man, is he milking it. But it's a big decision for him. Do you think there is a front runner right now?
2: Yes, and I think you're sitting in the town that I would deem to be the front runner, and I would say this. I think through this process, Riz, one thing has to be discussed, and I brought it up tonight. You know, during the months of May and June, we all sat here and we said, maybe Wemby is the face of the league, which maybe he will be. Maybe Jalen Brunson, face of the league. Knicks win a championship. Okay. The reality is LeBron James is still the face of the NBA.
1: Wow.
2: The way in which we are all hanging on every word from Rich Paul, every word from Wendy, every word from you, Riz, about where this could end up, how it could end up a certain way. Like, my first reaction to Donovan Mitchell's contract extension today was not the, wow, I can't believe he signed it a year early. It was, what does this mean relative to LeBron?
1: Uh-huh.
2: Did LeBron tell Rich Paul or tell the Cavs, I don't want drama, so I don't want to answer questions about Donovan Mitchell's future? Get it done. Give him the player option. Give him the trade kicker. That's how I look at every move now made by the Miami Heat, the Golden State Warriors, the Cleveland Cavaliers, et cetera, et cetera. He's still the face of the league, and this, what we're doing right now, Riz, proves it.
1: Okay. Evan, you brought this up, and I piggybacked. I thought it, too, when you were saying it. The U.S. team's out of the World Cup.
2: Oh, yeah. So, okay, I'm glad you picked up on
1: that. So, yeah. So, you know, LeBron, man, LeBron loves it. He's rightfully so. He's earned it. I'm not taking anything away from him. When do you expect this decision? I heard you guys debating it because I know Smalls is off and CeCe's off next week. But what do you think something happens here in the next couple of days?
2: Bobby Marks specifically said to us yesterday, ESPN NBA front office insider, that he would be shocked if it wasn't this week. Now, let's go to the Brian Windhorst actions over words. Correct me if I'm wrong. Aaron and Chris could look this up. I believe it was announced officially yesterday that LeBron is going to Fanatics Fest here in New York next week, and I believe he's going to have some sort of podcast or something with Tyrese Halliburton of the Pacers. I don't expect him to go to Indiana, although that is a good team. But so does he want to show up here in New York with the stage of Fanatics Fest with all of these iconic athletes around him on a team? My guess would be yes, right? He wants to be celebrated for whatever it is he's going to do. But now we got to dive into the specifics on this. Like, why this weekend? So I need to ask you some questions on this, Riz.
1: Yeah.
2: Does he still do that bike thing he used to do?
1: No. I don't think so.
2: So is all the Akron charity stuff that he normally does,
1: I'm not sure.
2: Is that now over?
1: Yeah, that's a good question because I'm not sure on that, but I see your point. In other words, you'd think he'd love to do it in an event that he is hosting. Hello?
3: Sorry, I lost you for a second.
1: Hello?
3: Yeah, I'm here. I'm sorry. I lost you for a second.
1: Yeah.
3: So, yeah, Riz, I'm just trying to figure out,
1: would
3: there be significance?
1: Yeah.
3: Is there any significance for anything? Because And I'm going to give you another massive curveball, okay? So here we go, and I haven't heard anyone talk about this. Do you guys believe, yes or no, around the room for the three of you, do you believe it is in LeBron's best interest for his career to retire as a member of the Cleveland Cavaliers?
0: Yes.
1: I don't think it's a must.
4: I would say yes.
1: I don't. So, I don't think it hurts his legacy. Evan, I made this point in the Tony Rizzo Show, 8 o'clock exclusively on YouTube. We already saw the movie. I had one of his people, I'm not going to say who, they go, we already saw the movie. He comes home and wins the title. We already saw it.
3: Right.
1: It's not as big a thing as it was in 2015.
0: Right, but I still think he looks at Kobe's last game and Jordan's last game, and he's like, Jordan was with the Wizards. Nobody remembers it. Kobe's one of the iconic moments of his career.
3: Yeah, but Aaron, and I haven't paid off the curveball on this yet, but Aaron, to that point, I don't think anyone nationally ever thinks about the fact that, he played more after they won the title. I think everyone thinks about 3-1 as his final year in Cleveland, and there were two more years after that.
1: Where they were just as good. The problem is KD went to the Warriors.
0: Right,
1: yeah.
0: Right.
3: Exactly right. But here's the curveball. What if all things can be accomplished? What do I mean? What if he plays this year, tries to put himself in the best position to win a championship, and plays another year after? And this year is not for the Cavs, but next year would be. Why does his final year have to be this year? Who said it's this year? And if he believes his final year needs to be in Cleveland, just for argument's sake, why does it have to be this year?
1: Well, Evan, let me ask you this. Which team gives him the best chance to win another title?
3: Okay, so you probably know where I'm going to go on this. I do believe Miami gives him a better chance because they have a significantly better coach.
1: And you're a Heat fan.
3: Yes, I'm a Heat fan. Significantly better coach. And hold on, the two most important things. So there's threefold. Significantly better coach, significantly better defense, and no James Harden.
1: Yeah, you are an anti-Harden guy. Yeah.
3: Why would I not be?
1: Do you think he could let Giannis be the guy the way he kind of let Luka be the guy?
3: I don't think he'd have to. I think that's the beauty of it.
1: Huh.
3: I think the way in which LeBron plays and the way in which Luka plays are very similar.
1: Huh.
3: I don't see that necessarily with Giannis.
0: Evan, Donovan signed a contract today that's going to pay him $75.5 million in 4 years. Are we sure this is a smart move for the Cavs?
3: Does it get you 1 inch closer to LeBron, Aaron?
0: I don't know that it has any impact on LeBron at all.
1: Wait a minute. Hold on. What Mitchell came out and said he would welcome. Somebody just wrote it.
0: It was in the Shams article about the Mitchell extension.
1: Article.
0: But it's obvious. Why wouldn't Donovan want LeBron here?
1: But hold on. He didn't want to talk about it at the end of the year. So Donovan's like, yeah, we'd love to have LeBron here. How does LeBron feel about Donovan? That's what I don't know. How does LeBron feel about Giannis? I don't know. Is there a preference there?
0: I know he doesn't like Jaylen Brown.
1: I was just going to say, how do you know he doesn't like Jaylen Brown?
0: There's evidence.
1: Okay.
3: Because Jaylen Brown was mouthing something negative about his son, right? That's what Aaron's referring to. Hold on, go back for a second. Aaron, I don't believe you could say, it's obvious. Of course Donovan Mitchell would want to play with LeBron. Guess what? I don't think Victor Wembanyama would. I think Victor Wembanyama would have zero interest in playing with LeBron James.
1: I'm sure there's other guys that wouldn't want to do it, but what I'm saying is, what does LeBron think? Who gives
3: the great question.
1: Yes, thank you. Who gives the team an edge between Donovan Mitchell, Giannis, Jaylen Brown? I don't think he's going to Minnesota. I've tried to be very nice to the Timberwolves, and their fans are great people, very passionate. I just don't see him in Minneapolis this winter, but who knows?
3: I would do it this way.
1: Yeah.
3: So there's
4: in terms of playing with Donovan Mitchell, I personally believe the two players that most resemble Dwayne Wade are Anthony Edwards and Donovan Mitchell.
1: Oh.
4: So the concept of playing with Donovan Mitchell,
1: right,
4: to me, if I'm LeBron and he still believes he can play at that high level, I'm dusting off the old playbook with Miami and we're running the offense. Evan Mobley, you're Bosh. Donovan, you're Dwayne. I'm me. The problem is you still got Harden there. That's part of the issue. Now, the second part that I would look at is LeBron looking to play with players who he likes playing with hypothetically because of all the things he can do? Or does he want to play with players that prevent him from doing the things he doesn't want to do?
1: Okay.
4: In other words, if he's saying, I don't want to play defense, Miami's the option.
1: Okay. We had, the Lakers reporter. She came on with
0: Ramona
1: us.
0: Shelby. Ramona.
1: Okay. So we had Ramona on last week, and she goes, man, Draymond lives right down the street, and they're really good friends. Steve Kerr is still there. I mean, are they out of it, do you think? The betting markets have them still way down the list.
4: So a question to that question. I believe Bill Simmons of The Ringer knows stuff. Not everything. None of us know everything. Why does Bill Simmons still, as recently as this week, throw out there, I still think it's the Warriors for LeBron? In addition, why does Wendy, who knows the most, who never speculates and just simply goes based on actions over words, why did Wendy do the whole thing on TV about who's acted in a way to get LeBron? At the time, it was only the Warriors because of the Draymond contract. I would add, despite what Aaron said, I would add the Sixers
1: Philly,
4: now.
1: Yeah.
4: And by the way, I would also add, Bob Myers is there in Philadelphia, the former executive with Golden State, who's phenomenal. And I didn't realize this, the great Sam Pines brought this up. I didn't realize the blitzer with the Sixers is the same guy buying the Guardians.
1: Yeah.
4: And maybe there could be a wink-wink there.
1: Again, when do you expect this? Because that's all Cavs fans want to know, Ev.
4: Do I expect this?
1: No, when do you expect this to be done?
4: Oh, I mean...
1: What, are you eating Skittles or what?
4: Oh, good. You know, I didn't think that was going to be picked up. I'm glad you brought this up.
1: I've become
4: addicted to Tic Tacs. I've become addicted, and not
0: In 2026, you're big on Tic Tacs?
4: I'm going to tell you why. This is good. I'm glad this came up. I'm going to tell you why. In no way, shape, or form do I think, obviously, Tic Tacs are healthy. But I will tell you, it is stunning to note that Tic Tacs have zero calories somehow. So when you eat the fruit-flavored or orange-flavored Tic Tac...
1: Free calorie.
4: Okay. And, yeah, how is that possible, though, Riz?
1: Okay. You don't want to know what's in a Tic Tac.
0: Yeah. How long is that ingredient list?
1: I guess. By the way, Tic Tacs last for 60 years. That's all.
4: I think, Riz, I've got to some of the grossest gas stations in New York, and I'm like, I got to buy a Tic Tac.
1: Yeah.
4: And I'm like, there's so much dust on the case here. How long have they been here?
0: So you're saying a Tic Tac from the 64 championship game is still good.
1: Aaron, I don't know what year Tic Tacs were introduced, but those are still good. There's no expiration date on a Tic Tac, Chris.
5: Real quick, so this is a quick Google search. Because the mint weighs less than 0.5 grams per piece, FDA regulations allow manufacturers to round nutritional values down to zero on the label. However, Tic Tacs are almost entirely made of sugar.
4: Chris, let me ask you a question.
5: Yes,
4: two Saturdays ago, very early in the morning, I sent Chris Oldak an email, and I said, boy, you and Wendy are great together with 5 good minutes on YouTube. That wasn't enough for you to not bring that up right now. Did I have to know, as I'm about to down an entire thing of Tic Tacs on an hour and a half drive home, that you're telling me I'm just drinking sugar? You couldn't have avoided that, Chris.
5: A full container contains about 49 grams of sugar
4: okay,
5: and roughly...
4: the follow-up is not needed. We're done with the follow-up.
5: And roughly 190 calories.
1: 190 each?
5: A full container.
1: Stop! Oh, per container.
5: Per container, not mint.
1: Well, it sounds like he's eating the whole container.
0: He's not eating one.
4: I literally said to Michelle,

0: I'm probably gonna be wrong, and that would be a horrible way for him to end his career in my mind.
1: Yes.
0: Can I just one other thing? Let me ask you this, okay? I know where you want him to go. I know all of that. In your heart of hearts, if you were the Warriors, wouldn't you just say, "Hey, Wizards, take Jimmy Butler. We'll give you 2 firsts. Give us Anthony Davis."
1: Yeah, they already said no. Yes.
0: Why?
1: No. Because they're trying to get more. Yes, I think they would go all in for that. I do. I just can't watch him.
0: If Tony Rizzo ran the Golden State Warriors, Tony Rizzo do?
1: Yeah, I can't watch him with the DeBarge kids, though. I don't want to.
2: That's the one thing that would bother Cleveland.
1: Yeah,
2: I mean,
1: it really would.
2: He could go to Miami.
0: As it should.
2: He'd go to Miami. Nobody would care.
0: Like Cleveland and Miami have kind of kissed and made up. I feel like everybody's kind of cool with each other now. It's like Evan, he got theirs, the Cavs got theirs.
1: Real quick, is there an issue still with Pat Riley or no?
0: No.
1: Okay.
0: So now there's a video that you could see. So when Riley had the statue put up outside of the arena in L.A., LeBron went and saw Pat and his wife, and there was a kind of kissing made up.
1: I'll tell you
0: what's the sneaky factor in this. If he goes back to Miami, okay, sneaky factor, Jimmy Butler. Why? I personally believe, us as Heat fans, look at the LeBron departure differently because of how awful it was the way Jimmy left. And we look back at LeBron, and now we say, well, he was a free agent. He was allowed to leave. He didn't stab anybody in the back. He didn't blow up a team. They got to the finals every year. All right, you know what? We look at it through a different light. I've softened on him because of how bad the Jimmy Butler exit was.
1: Thanks, Ev. Be safe. Talk again soon.
0: All right, just
1: appreciate
0: it. I'm going to have some more TikToks. See you guys.
1: 190 calories. So while we're doing that interview, I had to do this. So Donovan Chris got 273 for 4 years. Okay?
3: Okay.
1: That equates to $68,250,000 a year. Chris, that equates to... Chris... $187,000 a day.
3: That's ridiculous.
1: $68 million divided by 365 is 186.986. That means today, tomorrow, Christmas, New Year's, 4th of July, April Fool's Day. Donovan Mitchell's making $186,000. I'm sorry, $187,000 a day.
2: Do the per game.
1: What is the game?
2: 82. They're 82 regular season games. Oh, and by the way, I think he gets a little extra as a playoff share if they make the postseason. All the players, Chris, get the same. 2016 NBA Finals, LeBron and Sasha Khan got the same playoff share.
1: Donovan will make $829,000 per game.
2: $829,000.
1: $829,000 a game.
2: He'll make more a game than Travis Bezzana and Chase DeLauder together
1: are making this season.
3: Do me a favor. Divide that by 48, because I would love to know what he makes per minute on the basketball court. Not even for how much he plays.
1: $17,000 a minute.
3: That's ridiculous.
1: What a country we live in.
3: So when he's taking that two-minute break in the second quarter... $34,000 in his pocket.
2: Do me a favor. Divide that by 60. Give me how much a second.
1: $287 a second.
3: So one possession, every dribble, $200. $200.
1: No, Chris, $287. It's almost $300.
3: $287. $287.
2: Chris, he's going 3, 6. 9, 12, 15.
1: He's making $287 a second.

0: on the basketball court.
1: Right. All right. Hey, you know what? If people want to watch him, God bless.
0: Yeah.
1: You know me. 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
1: Oh, yeah. Hey, now.

0: flexing. Boys are here, the Buckeye boys. Nick Paulus, Kevin Arnold. We're going to flex. We just landed another, you know, it just, you know.
1: Tries to put my Snoopy down.
0: Welcome, boys. Good to see you. Everybody have a good fourth. Kids, have fun.
2: Loved it.
3: Yep.
0: Nobody got their fingers blown off. That's good.
2: Got all done.
0: Thank you.
3: But our neighbor put all their firework stuff in our yard. So that was cool.
0: It all came in.
3: Yep.
0: All
2: came in. Fun.
3: Yep. We had to clean that up.
0: Guys, Jet Harrison is the younger brother to
2: Marv
0: Harrison, right?
2: Son of senior Marvin Harrison.
0: So, okay, is he the little brother then, obviously?
3: Yes.
2: Yes.
0: How old is Marvin Jr. now? He's only been in the league, what, 2 years?
2: Probably 23, 24. Yeah.
0: Okay, like so this, less than this kid is 18, I take it, or will be?
2: Yeah.
0: 18?
3: Yeah.
0: Is he a wide receiver?
2: Yes, he is. Number one recruit in the country. Apparently, he is better than his brother. And Marvin's actually talked about this as well.
0: I'm glad you brought that up. If I had a dollar for every time I heard the kid's better than the father, they're not. With all due respect to Bronny James.
2: Sure. Bryce as well.
0: Well, Bryce is in Arizona.
3: Is he is.
0: Not? Yeah,
3: he
0: okay.
3: Is.
0: So he is a five-star or four-star?
3: Yeah.
0: Five-star.
2: No, he is a true five-star.
0: Okay, yes. Is it me or are we signing a lot of five-stars right now for the, is it be 27 mm-hmm. class?
2: Mm-hmm. Yeah.
0: For the 27 class.
2: Riz, I mean, this is what we do. We never rebuild, well, we reload. Yeah, you know, that's the saying, that's the mantra, but that's the absolute truth. I mean, you are signing a lot of top-tier guys.
0: He is a five-star, according to 247 Sports, plays for St. Joseph's Prep in Philly, the same high school his brother starred for. He will be the one, though, guys, to fill the shoes of Jeremiah Smith. I mean, that's asking a lot.
2: Yes and no. I think that's Chris Henry. Because Chris Henry is going to be on
0: this team this year.
2: But
3: then,
2: when Jeremiah moves onto the league next year as, you know, top five pick, Chris Henry is going to be that guy. Jet is then going to be playing the two.
3: And remember, Jameer Brown from Ohio too is
2: as well.
3: Coming as a five star as well.
0: Yeah. Where is Jameer Brown from?
3: He was at Huber Heights.
0: Columbus.
3: But he transferred to another Columbus school.
4: Okay. Huber Heights near Dayton.
0: Or Dayton.
3: Yeah.
0: Okay.
3: Yeah. But he transferred to another.
0: Actually, it's on the way. It's between Columbus.
3: Yeah,
0: and Dayton.
3: I think
0: it's closer to Columbus, but okay.
3: I think it is. Yeah, yeah. We took a drive recently. I think it was closer.
4: It's where Braxton Miller.
3: Yes.
0: Then that's Columbus. See, I just know it from the ride to Indianapolis
3: because
0: we have to go to the combine every year.
3: Can't remember exactly which high school.
0: All right. So
2: yeah.

0: Oh, are we now, not that this matters to me, but wide receiver U is what they would, the cliche is. But these kids recognize now with Coach Day and his offense that wide receiver, you want to go to Ohio State.
1: Correct. Yeah.
2: And it's NFLU.
1: I'm not going to lie. Yeah, it is truly NFLU when we talk about it. But I was a little worried about losing Brian Hartline. Obviously, he's now down in Florida. I was a little worried, but then Chris Henry signed, and now it's just the floodgates have opened up. It's Ohio State, same old, you know, same old.
2: When I call it NFLU, and especially at the wide receiver position, I mean, the NFL is passing league, and, you know, these guys want to go play with these quarterbacks and get all this yardage and stuff. And the one of the best schools to go to be prepared to be a professional, whether we criticize them for not winning the national championship, and that's the standard we're holding Ohio State to every single year, they know that they are being put in a place that prepares them to be professionals.
1: And the way that they do that is because they get professional coaches. You know, they got guys that are down here now that were coaching in the league, and this is how you game prep them.
0: Is it also system now with Coach Day?
1: Yeah. I mean, you've seen he's been there, is this going eight?
2: I think eight.
1: 8 years?
2: Yeah.
1: So he's been there a while now. You've seen five straight years of first round wide receivers.
2: Yeah.
1: This is six of them in 5 years.
3: This is
1: just what you do.
3: When a big, strong, fast guy commits.
0: Did somebody talk to you? I'm sorry.
1: I thought you were sending out this segment.
3: I had a question.
0: We're talking Buckeye. We're flexing. But go ahead.
3: I had a question. When a six-star wide receiver commits to Ohio State, I don't really consider it news, but okay, fine.
0: We do.
1: It's Mikey Paulison about 15 years.
3: When I say the name Arthur Smith to you, okay?
0: The Buckeyes' new offensive coordinator.
3: Yes. Because all of these guys are committing to the Buckeyes, but in the world of NIL, they could just as easily go somewhere else if it doesn't go great with Arthur Smith. I think there is more pressure on him than anybody in Columbus. Do you agree?
1: It's a great call because you saw Ryan Day have like the monkey off his back whenever you won the title, then the following year you beat Michigan. Arthur Smith, though, does come in with that mantra of like, he throws to backup tight ends, he throws to backup running backs. It's a weird type of offense, but that's in the league. I think
3: any Steeler fan what they think of Arthur Smith's offense.
2: He's not running Arthur Smith's offense.
1: Yeah. But this is the thing. You are running Ryan Day's offense with his players, but it's Art calling the plays. I get all of that. There is a lot of pressure on him, way more pressure on him than anyone else on that coaching staff. But
2: some of that pressure goes to Ryan Day because Ryan Day has to ensure that
1: his offense.
0: I think you're also missing the boat here. I think the pressure's on
3: Julian Sayin.
0: Yeah.
1: Sure.
0: To me, he lost his last two games. I'm going to tell you,
1: by the way, who were those two games against? It was Indiana, Miami.
0: So be it.
1: That was the national championship game.
0: That's supposed to be us.
1: I get it.
3: Hold on, though. If they go to Texas and lose, how many Ohio State fans are going to say, this quarterback's lost three of his last four, and it's time for us to look elsewhere?
1: There's going to be a lot of that. There's no doubt
0: about
1: that. There was
0: a lot of
1: that whenever C.J. Stroud struggled in his first two starts and then goes on to be back-to-back Heisman finalist.
3: Like, is the leash long on Julian Sayin?
1: Yes, it is.
2: Yeah.
0: Who is his backup this year?
3: Tavion St. Clair.
2: Tavion St. Clair.
1: Which, again, big, tall, fast
0: guy.
1: What happened to
0: the Klein Klaus kid? Kleinholz.
1: Keenholz. I think he transferred.
2: Oh, okay. Louisville, I think.
1: Okay. Yeah.
2: Louisville.
1: Okay. So it is Tavion, and he's going to be very good, but I think that they want to give him another year of seasoning. And then when Julian moves on to the league, which he will move on to the league next year.
0: Hold on.
1: It's Tavion's team. Done deal.
0: He looks small to me, guys.
1: He's going to be drafted a top, probably two round.
2: But he has said he's added 10 to 15 pounds of muscle.
1: Okay. And they're planning on running him.
2: Yeah, and that's why.
0: I am weird. I'm not worried about how the guys are going to do in the NFL. Sure. I want them to perform for the Buckeyes.
2: Yeah.
0: My favorite Buckeye quarterback ever was Troy. Mm-hmm. And I didn't care what he did in the NFL. He didn't play that well in the NFL, but he's a legend with me.
2: You talked about that last year. Like you, I mean,
0: Troy's yeah. number is up there. He beat Michigan three times. Yeah. I'm sorry. To me, he'll always be my favorite.
1: Yeah.
0: And I don't care what the hell happened in the NFL.
2: Well, I think the conversation going into last year was like, you know, like what are Julian Sain's prospects moving forward, like towards the NFL, to kind of gauge what he would be at Ohio State. Because if you perform well at Ohio State, that's going to look good to scouts and everything like that. And I think you even said, like, I don't care what he does, what happens in the NFL in the future. All I care about is Ohio State, just like you're saying right now, Riz. And that's the most important thing.
0: Yeah.
2: He has questions with him. He has to go win in big games when it matters the most.
0: Does he have to win at Texas?
1: Does he have to win at Texas? No. Like, I understand there's going to be a lot of people, and it wouldn't be a three-game losing streak.
0: This is his senior year, so to speak.
1: His final year.
3: I'm sorry. And the one win would be...
0: It's not his senior year, but it's his last year.
1: Sure.
0: Hey, bro, it's all there for you.
2: You expect to go into Texas and win.
1: His goal is national championship this year. Obviously,
0: you don't have to win in Texas to do that.
1: No, you don't.
2: That's why it's like not like... Yeah, that's what he is saying there.
1: That's what I'm saying.
2: But, of course, the expectation is, and we know that... Like you said, Buckeye fans are not going to be...
1: The expectation is to win every game.
0: What's
1: we
0: his
1: all
0: record
1: get that.
0: In the playoff, Nick?
1: Well, I mean, he's 0-1.
0: Well, that's going to have to change.
1: Sure.
3: Yeah. Postseason games, he's 0-2.
1: Big Ten championship game. Guys, you going to count that? Come on.
3: The quarterback wasn't good enough.
1: Thank you.
3: The quarterback wasn't good enough. The offensive line also, let's be honest, wasn't good enough. You know, there were times
0: in
3: both
0: games... Wasn't my boy. Who's the center? That's my guy.
1: I can't remember.
3: Can he be your guy if you don't know his name?
0: Chris, yes. Yes, he can.
2: Is he wearing 51?
0: Wait, you give me three names. Chris, you give me three names. I'll tell you which one he is. So it's not like I don't know who he is.
4: You're saying the current center for the Buckeyes?
0: Yeah.
4: So I'll give you three names.
0: Yeah.
4: I will give you Luke Montgomery.
0: That's him.
2: Yeah.
4: That is the guard. Carson Hinsman.
3: That's him.
4: That's him.
0: Oh, shoot. Hinsman, that's him. Those kids improved. Those kids improved big time. Hinsman improved big time. All right, let me ask you this. If defensively, I just, guys, 14 players.
2: I know.
0: I mean, I can't get past it, okay? I know the whole reload promo, and I get that.
2: Mm-hmm.
0: But, man, that's a lot, fellas.
1: Sure.
0: That's a lot.
1: They do it every year, though, Riz. Like, they know how to recruit these guys.
0: They lost the best safety in college football.
1: They did.
0: Like, I'm sorry. That means a lot. I watched that kid, you know, for two years.
1: They added some solid players as well. Earl Little is here
0: is
1: now.
0: That Earl's kid?
1: Yes, it is.
0: Wow.
1: Yeah, so he transferred from Florida State.
2: Florida State.
1: He's probably going to be starting there for you back in the secondary. They are still loaded, Riz. They're going to be just fine. It's all about the prep of the work of what they do every single game, every single week, and they have the best guys to do it.
2: But to keep it real for a sec, I can see a world where the defense is really good this year, but not as good as early
0: see,
2: as it was last year.
0: I think Coach Patricia was the perfect mix for the guys they had last year.
2: I think they'll be
0: veteran
2: a little bit more
0: guys. I mean, the kid, what's this say? Keep thinking he's
3: Caleb
0: Dawson.
3: Downs.
0: Mm-hmm. Caleb played for Nick Saban and Matt Patricia.
1: Right.
0: Like that, his IQ was
1: Saban out. Said he's one of the smartest players he's ever coached.
0: Well, he's not there.
1: Right, yeah.
0: I mean, to me, that's big.
1: Sure, but we also didn't realize like how big like Arvell Reese was going to be for this team.
3: And Sonny Styles, they had three top 10 picks on their defense. You're not going to replace those guys.
0: Aaron, they're gone. That's what I'm saying.
1: They're gone. They still have some solid players there. They're going to be okay
0: with it. Solid doesn't beat Texas.
2: And that's why I'm saying it might take a little bit more time to see
1: that. Nobody, again, I keep preaching, nobody saw Arvell Reese coming.
0: Okay.
1: They have guys that will be able to step up.
0: Okay.
1: I don't know exactly who they are yet, but we know by week two against Texas, someone's going to make a huge play and it's going to be, that's the new guy.
3: So your take here is, I don't know who they are.
1: I have
3: but they're Buckeyes,
1: 20,
3: so they'll be
2: Riley
3: the next
2: Petty Arvell
1: Reese. No. Hold on. I have a 20-year sample size that the Buckeyes know what they're going to do.
0: They actually do know who these
1: they
0: guys are.
1: They are going
0: the
1: to
0: guy
1: be
0: that
1: just
0: goes.
1: Fine.
0: I'm the guy
1: they're
0: that goes here.
1: Just fine.
0: I don't know who they are, but they're going to be really good.
1: 20-year sample size. They're going to be A-OK.
0: All right, real quick, before you go, you're a soccer guy, so... Just please explain. Kev, let me say this.
2: I was hoping to leave before this.
0: No. Kev, let me say this. I've never seen people dive off a bandwagon like the fans of the U.S. Come on, man. Was it a successful season or not? A successful World Cup or not?
2: No.
0: Why?
2: It was not. You had to get to the quarterfinals at least.
0: Kevin, I'm 65 years old. I've never seen the country rally around a soccer team like they did this team.
2: I understand. And there are people that are going to jump off. Like, I'm never doing that.
0: As a host country, we've been phenomenal. I mean,
2: the scenes, the images, the videos of fans coming here.
0: From
2: like,
0: the world, yes.
2: From the world coming here and loving everything.
0: I can't call it a disaster. Like, I can't. No,
2: for a host country, it is a success. It has already been a success. For this team, whether you judge their tournament as a success or failure, it is a failure.
0: Bro, Mexico didn't make it. Brazil didn't make it. Germany didn't make it.
2: I understand.
0: There's no shame
2: in
0: getting from 6 to 16.
2: I understand, but this was touted as our golden generation, and they didn't.
0: I'm sorry, too much pressure on these kids. Like somebody brought
2: pressure
0: this
2: pressure makes
0: up.
2: Diamonds to burst the pipes, and it burst their pipes.
0: I'm saying somebody this morning, I think it was Chris in Phoenix, God bless him, brought it up. He goes, every 4 years, the pressure, it's like being a Browns quarterback.
2: Sure.
0: The pressure of 50 years is on your shoulders from all the past failures. That's not fair.
1: See,
0: it's not fair.
1: I view it differently. Now, Kevin, you are a diehard soccer guy that is just going to watch anything, and I get that. I think it's a success because you got guys like me watching it. Like, that is something that is
0: That's not what I'm talking about.
1: I watched these games, and it's, did last night suck? Absolutely. But I watched the game.
0: Oh, I'm like, watching Mo Salah today.
1: Here's the line, guys.
3: I think it is a successful World Cup for soccer in America, but not for American soccer. And there's a difference.
2: Yeah.
4: So, but I'm going to push back on Nick a little bit. Like, sure, it's success because you watch these games, but if it were a success, wouldn't you be watching the U.S.'s tournament in a couple of months and then you would be getting into MLS? Like,
1: it got me to care about
2: Are you
1: US
2: watching the women
1: soccer
2: next summer?
1: More.
0: Yes.
1: Probably.
2: I know you are.
0: We're good.
1: Probably, yes. Yeah.
2: Like, that is the group that is like the pinnacle of their sport in the world.
1: And
2: they deserve more attention. Right now it is only the men, but it's so frustrating to me to have all that talent, all of this, like just this renewed energy in here. And then you come out against Belgium and you just,
0: Kev, I'll give you this. They look like they weren't ready.
1: No.
0: I know.
2: And
0: that did piss me off. Guys, I don't mean to interrupt this.
2: I'm sorry.
0: Breaking news, Chris. Breaking news.
5: ESPN Cleveland. Breaking news.
0: I have the Golf Galaxy guy from Fairlawn on the line.
3: Alex.
0: Avery.
1: Avery.
0: Close
1: enough. Yeah, Avery. Avery. Yeah.
3: What's up, Avery?
0: Avery from Golf Galaxy. Hey. What clubs did LeBron end up getting, Avery?
6: LeBron himself didn't get any clubs, but Bronny borrowed a new TaylorMade 3-wood from us, and they brought it back yesterday.
0: Borrowed? When do you guys borrow out clubs at Golf Galaxy, bro?
3: Since Bronny James walks in the door.
6: You can actually rent.
0: Bronny didn't want to hit the driver? He wanted a 3-wood?
1: Just wanted to lay up.
6: He brought 3 clubs in to get repaired, and then while they were getting repaired, he had us build him a 3-wood, and he liked it. And he said he was playing, Portage the next day, and he needed a 3-wood, so we let him borrow it.
0: Okay, so what do you got for me?
6: Well, I called yesterday, and I talked to Aaron and Nick, and I told them, or they asked me to call back when I had an update, and I have an update.
0: Okay.
6: They brought the 3-wood back, but they were at a local restaurant in Bath and they paid a bartender to bring it back. So I don't think LeBron's coming back to our store, but they brought the 3-wood back.
0: Well, you're outing him, Avery. Like you're breaking the bro code right now.
3: Wait, he says he's not coming back to the store.
1: To the store. I was a little Yeah, a little worried.
3: Avery,
1: but
3: there was a bit of a pregnant pause there, and I'm glad you clarified.
6: I know. I had to scare you guys a little bit.
0: What manufacturer? Just for my own, was it TaylorMade?
6: It was a new TaylorMade. Yep. And I can tell you what clubs LeBron plays.
0: Yeah, what's he play?
6: So he plays the Callaway Elite Iron.
0: Yeah,
6: and he's got the Callaway Quantum Woods, and yeah, they're all 2 inches extended. They're pretty long.
0: Yeah, yeah, dude, I played the Titleist. Now I played the twos.
6: Oh yeah,
0: I played the twos, not the ones, not the straight blades, but I played the twos.
6: Yeah.
3: Wait, so they paid a bartender from a local bar to bring the club back?
0: I'm sorry.
6: They did. Yeah.
0: Little Bronny just made $2.5 million. They can't afford a 3-wood. Like, just buy the thing. Like, what are they doing?
1: They can't test it out.
3: They can't afford to bring it back to Golf Galaxy. Like,
2: I don't want to be asked for all those autographs and stuff again.
0: You're listening to 850 ESPN Cleveland, WKNR Cleveland, a Good Karma Brand station. We have Avery, the Golf Galaxy guy, on right now. Fairlawn. How is Little Bronny swing? Good? Is it good?
6: Oh, it's amazing. He was hitting a 7-wood in the simulator, and he was carrying it 250.
0: Okay, what about Braun? Because he looks, I can't get the baseball thing out of my head from back in the day when he was trying to take batting practice. What's the Braun swing look like today?
6: You know, he didn't, when they were in the store for about an hour, and he, I did not see him take any swings. Okay. Apparently, he took two or three swings. But there's chairs in the bays, and he was sitting there like a proud father watching Bronny swing.
0: Good. I'm glad he finally got the golf bug. Took him 40 years, for God's sakes, but he finally got it.
6: That's right.
0: All right, good stuff, Avery. Keep us posted, okay?
6: I will.
0: All right, bud, thank you. That's Avery Golf Galaxy. Who do we open with again this year before Texas?
1: Ball State.
0: Okay. Is it in Columbus?
1: Yes. Okay. Yeah.
3: I think the Buckeyes got that one.
0: I might go to the Texas.
1: Might be favored.
0: I might go.
1: Texas game?
0: My daughter lives in Dallas.
1: Yeah.
0: I might go. Yeah. Austin's close enough.
3: It's the same weekend as the Browns opener.
0: Oh, it is? Yeah. Well, then I won't be going. Sorry.
3: Isn't it? Ohio State, Texas, Saturday night, Browns, Jags.
0: Aaron, real quick, I want to remind everyone, too, we are going. I know that they're still working out details. My money. No, they were still going.
3: Did you just break off?
1: I saw that. Yeah.
0: So
2: thought he was signing something.
0: We are going
3: to Nashville.
0: To Nashville with Joe Thomas.
3: Correct.
0: Oh, I got my Hall of Fame beef. I have to take a picture for you guys. My order came.
3: Oh, nice.
0: Yeah, while I was in Florida, but I had Christopher get it for me. So it's in my freezer. Last night, I pulled out a couple of the short ribs and just whipped them up with a wine reduction and some shallots. And I just pan fried them. They were fantastic.
3: Can I Venmo you for the, I think you threw in some cheddar brats for me.
0: No, I gave those away to Chris because my son, stepson, because he put them in the freezer.
3: Tell Chris I said, you're welcome.
0: He said they were fantastic.
3: October 25th is the date of the Browns Titans game and it's in Nashville.
0: And it's our friends with True Fan. So are you going?
3: I think I'm going.
0: Okay.
3: Yeah. I mean, these details have to be worked out. I've yet to officially commit, but I've verbally committed.
0: I was shamed into committing by Joe Thomas. I'm going to tell a Hall of Famer, no, bro, I don't want to go to a Browns away game with you. No. By the way, I don't like your beef.
1: Yeah, good luck with that.
0: All right, boys. Good job, Buckeye boys.
2: Thanks.
1: Thank you, Riz.
0: Hey, let's do the math. 5 weeks? Five and a half weeks?
1: When do we open?
0: Yeah. August what? We open August 20th?
3: No, it's in September.
2: Yeah, it's September.
0: Our opener's in September?
2: Yeah, it's that Labor Day weekend, which is later.
0: That's right.
2: Because I think Labor Day's on the 7th.
3: Yeah, the Browns don't open until the 13th, so the Buckeyes got to open on the 5th.
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3: against Ball State.
2: Right. 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
1: Yeah. We're there. Good.
2: Yeah, we're there.
0: Thank you, boys. One final hour when we come back.
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16: 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Your advocates in immigration law and criminal defense. Earlier today on RBS.
3: Can I present the downside to this?
0: Yeah.
3: And I don't. I'm sure this is the clip that's going to get pulled and put on social. Donovan Mitchell in Cleveland has been a very inconsistent playoff performer. A lot of it has had to do with whether he's healthy or not at the end of the year. But I am done debating whether Donovan Mitchell can be the best player on a championship team. I'm done debating whether he's as good as Jalen Brunson. Those are clear answers.
0: Wait a minute.
3: He's not. So-

0: far. Hold on. So far.
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0: All right, I'm about to pull the trigger. Okay. I'm about to pull the trigger right now.
3: Okay, so you're looking at end of next week?
0: Well, Monday, I'm playing in Jimmy Malone's golf outing with Mike Sturmack. So I'm off.
3: Okay, the 13th.
0: Correct.
3: Okay.
0: I will work Thursday.
3: Chris, write this down.
0: Chris and I talk in the morning because he's actually here in the morning.
2: I've already got all the notes.
0: You rolled in at 8:58 today. Don't lie. I saw you. I came back here after the Tony Rizzo show. And I'm like, Chris, what did I ask you?
2: You said, is Aaron working today?
0: Well, when you're not here at 8:55 and the show starts at 9 o'clock. I am about to book my trip to get our tickets.
3: For Circa.
0: Ticket.
3: Yeah.
0: For the Circa Survivor.
3: It's ticket.
0: Hold on, Aaron. That's what I need to know. Can you get Grossi on the phone? By the way, 11-11. Let's win this friggin' thing this year, Paul.
3: Chris, call Tony, see if he answers.
0: See if he answers. Did he bring up second ticket with me?
3: Yeah.
2: Yes, he did.
0: Okay.
3: But Chris, we need to decide this
0: now. Hold on. Chris, you're too young.
2: I'm not doing two tickets.
0: You
2: I'm
0: got
2: doing one.
0: $250, a lot of money. Yeah. I totally get it. I know RJ ain't in with us.
2: I'm just going to go throw it out the window.
0: Stop. Aaron, RJ mocked us so bad today, he could not stop laughing.
2: You're at 47% to go 1 to 3 weeks.
0: He did a poll. Listen to this. Go ahead, Reg.
2: 47% to go 1 to 3 weeks. 40% says you'll make it 4 to 7 weeks. 7% says you'll make it 8 to 11. And 5% says you're going past 12.
0: 12% of the audience does not think we're making it past week 7. You've never made it past week 3. So
3: no, week 4 last year.
0: No.
3: Week 4. It was week 4.
0: It was?
3: Yes.
0: Okay, congratulations. Out of 35 weeks, you've never gone longer than 4 weeks.
3: Put it this way, we've never worn pants in the Circus Survivor contest. Jeez. Only shorts.
2: Tone did not answer.
0: All right, so hold on. So you're 250. I need your 250s next week is what I'm saying, because I'm going to go get this.
3: Well, I'm going to Venmo you to your new Venmo account.
0: Oh, I do have Venmo. So I think I do. I don't know how to get the money out, but I do have it in my Venmo.
2: Chris, I don't Venmo. I will give you cash.
0: Chris, I like cash. Cash is king on the island, man. That's what they say at Turks and Caicos. Now, would you be interested in a second ticket, which means your investment.
3: I hate this because I'm going to say no, but then watch. The ticket that I'm a part of is going to get eliminated, and then I'm going to have massive FOMO.
0: Chris,
3: so yes, if you're doing a second ticket, I'm in.
0: Okay, hold on. Last year, I got burned. I bought my own second ticket for $1,000, and I was out two weeks, I think. I don't, and I'm not going to do it again, but I thought Grossi said he might be interested.
2: I'm pretty sure he was.
0: In doing a second ticket.
2: I mean, I know for sure he suggested it. Whether or not he was
3: why don't we do a second ticket with Chops, Grossi, you and me, and that'll be the four. Chops will do it.
0: Guys, a second ticket changes everything. Like, we're not as desperate.
2: Well, not only that, but think of it this way. Say in ticket one with me, I want to pick a certain game, but you're like, no, I'll just do it for the other ticket. I wouldn't want your mindset to change on ticket one based on ticket two.
0: No, Chris, I would want double. I would not, unless it was week 14, which no one seems to think we're going to get to, and there was only one obvious team. We're not picking the same team on both tickets.
2: No, I agree, but I'm saying I wouldn't want the lesser of the options, I guess, based on how your tickets are going.
3: The people who win this thing have multiple entries. Can we agree on that? It's very rare that someone takes one entry.
0: Aaron, I know, guys, I think they're limiting this. I'd have to talk. I'm going to go see everybody. Mitch and Pauly, later in the week. I believe there is a limit now on your tickets. I think it's either 5 or 10. And I don't blame them for doing that. Keep it as fair as you can. Go ahead, Chris.
2: So,
0: you three games. Hold on.
2: Three games.
0: What did we talk about? Aaron, we need a strategy.
2: All right.
0: So there are people that will map out a game a week for you through the whole thing, which, stop laughing, Reg. RJ put a blindfold over his thing and threw a dart. I get it.
3: Can I build an algorithm?
0: Yes. So here's what I want, Aaron. You've got to save the teams for Christmas and Thanksgiving. You've got to... Yes,
3: RJ, why are you laughing at the idea of me building an algorithm?
2: Chat GPT, Riz, is going to win us $20 million.
0: No, that's not it. We're going to pick the games. I just need options.
2: All right, you want your three games? Here are your three games.
0: Yes.
2: The Chargers at home against the Cardinals.
0: Hold on. Chargers at home against the Cardinals. All right, A, you burn the Chargers, but okay.
2: Okay.
0: They've got to be 10-point favorites.
2: 11 and a half.
0: There you go. Okay.
2: Okay. Jags at home against the Browns.
0: Man, that is, you know what? I'm done with the bad karma crap. If the Browns are the team that's going to get their ass beat that week, I'm picking against them. This is for money, damn it. I'm not going to get burned again this year.
2: The other, I think, would be Detroit at home against the Saints.
0: Saints are a dome team, and that's a dome, but...
3: Saints aren't going to Detroit and winning.
0: After the bad taste in their mouth in Detroit, go ahead.
2: So then let me just quickly go through all of the other games. Nothing's going to jump out to you. You have the Seahawks at home against the Patriots. That starts the season on a Wednesday.
3: I really like the Seahawks.
0: Yeah,
3: I disagree with you, Chris.
0: I'm with Aaron. I am fading the Patriots this year. Okay. Yeah. I think they had a great year last year.
3: Cakewalk schedule, a bunch of breaks in the playoffs right up until they ran into a good team in Seattle and they totally melted.
0: You know what's funny, Chris? Right now, there are people driving off the road laughing, knowing how this is going to end.
2: Yes. Then you have Thursday night. You have the Rams against San Francisco. That is in Australia.
0: I'm not betting any games in Australia.
3: One of the rules here is stay away from Australia.
0: Okay.
2: Agreed. Okay. Then we start our Sunday slate. Tampa at Cincinnati.
0: Hold on, though. Wait a minute. The Rams and who?
2: Niners.
0: Boy, the Rams are loaded. Number one roster in a Miles Garrett's debut, nationally televised game. Guys, I think what we need to do is start picking winners.
3: Do they have speed limits in Australia?
0: I don't know. Yeah, I'm sure they do. Chris, you know what I'm saying? Like, we're making it way too complicated. Who are the best teams? They usually win. Four teams are going to win 12 games. Let's get on them.
2: So let me, what about this suggestion? You know how we'll do our roundtable picks. Typically, we're all on a bunch of games. Like, we'll go around the room. We'll go, oh, yeah, I'll take this team. I'll take that
0: folks,
2: team, too.
0: If you don't know this team. Yeah, if you don't know how it works, you have to pick one team every week to just win. No point spread, no total, none of that. Just pick a team to win. The trick is you can only pick the team once.
3: Correct.
0: So if you use the Seahawks against the Patriots, you can't use them for the rest of the season, for the next 16 weeks.
2: All right, other games. Tampa at Cincinnati.
0: Stay away.
3: Good to see you. Chris, by the way, called me out. He read a text message. Total unfair play yesterday.
2: Oh, I thought it was fair play.
3: I thought our text thread was in the tree of trust.
0: Oh, your Baker shot? Yeah. Folks, if you don't already know, Aaron takes shots at Baker on our thread, and Chris and I stick up for him.
2: What about the Jets at Titans?
0: Titans got to win that game. Hold on. Anybody picking the Jets on the round table?
3: No.
0: Well, then what are we doing? Oh. What do we do? Burn the Titans in week one.
3: Who's the Titans coach again? Salah?
0: Yes, yeah. Robert Saleh, yes.
2: Ravens at Colts?
0: Hold on, Ravens at Colts. The Ravens are going to win that game.
3: I totally agree. Who's the quarterback of the Colts?
0: Danny Dimes, right now.
3: He's going to be back?
0: Yeah.
2: I assume so. Falcons at Steelers?
0: Oh, Kevin Stefanski couldn't beat Pittsburgh to save his life. Chris, I might go. Good morning. Good afternoon. Chris.
3: Chris, Tua going into Pittsburgh.
2: Chicago at Carolina.
0: Oh, the Bears got to win that game.
2: Buffalo at Houston.
3: That's a tough game to pick.
2: Maybe. Miami.
3: That's a tough game to pick.
0: Maybe.
2: Miami at Vegas.
0: I wouldn't touch that.
2: Green
0: Who
2: Bay.
0: Who is Miami's quarterback?
3: Malik.
0: Willis?
2: Malik Willis.
3: Yeah. Wow. Against Mendoza's debut, I agree.
0: No, aren't they starting Kirk Cousins? If I don't know who the quarterback is, we can't bet the team.
3: Stay away.
2: How about Green Bay at Minnesota?
0: Who's Minnesota's quarterback?
2: Kyler.
0: Dude. Does a change of scenery help that kid? Maybe.
2: Washington at Philly.
0: Oh, I like Philly.
2: Dallas against the Giants.
0: I'm not touching Dallas.
3: I'm not touching Dallas either.
2: Denver and Kansas City.
3: Nah, stay away.
0: No.
2: That's your slate for week one.
3: But there are more attractive games, Chris, than you made
2: it out. So the other teams we threw out there, Tennessee at home, the Ravens on the road, yeah, and the Steelers at home.
0: Those are,
2: so we have 16.
3: Tennessee at home.
0: I do. And I really like Pittsburgh, too, against Kevin.
3: Kevin's not going to Pittsburgh and winning.
2: So we have six games on our short list right now.
3: I like staying around the Steelers and taking them at home in prime time because those are always...
2: The game's at 1 o'clock.
3: Layups.
0: All right.
3: I think... And when else are we going to want to take the Tennessee Titans?
0: Never.
3: Except for against
2: the
3: Jets.
2: When else are we going to want to take the Steelers?
0: Right.
3: Well...
0: Oh, when they're home against the Browns.
3: Yeah.
0: That's an automatic win.
3: No bleep, Chris.
2: Well, so...
3: You ever played this game before?
2: No, right. But my point is you wouldn't want to use them week one then.
3: No, so Riz and I are trying to open your mind to Titans over Jets.
0: Yeah, like because 80% are going to take the Chargers and 80% are going to be gone in week one like we were 2 years ago with the Cincinnati
3: Bengals. The
0: Charger
3: thing is too easy, Chris. It just smells of trouble.
2: I disagree.
0: You think the Jets go into Tennessee and beat Cam Ward?
2: No, that's not what I'm saying.
0: All
2: I'm saying is you asked the question, who's picking the Jets on the round table? Who's picking the Cardinals? That's all.
0: But to use the Titans and save the Chargers? Aren't the Chargers in a Christmas game? They have to be. Aren't the Chargers on a... I know they're... No, they're not on a...
2: They are not on any Christmas or Thanksgiving.
3: Will you give me 24 hours to build an algorithm?
0: Yes, absolutely. And again,
3: let's see what my algorithm says.
0: RJ.
4: Hey, guys, I got a new game. I'm thinking of a number between 1 and 200. Everybody give me $10, and if you get the number right, I'll give it to you.
2: 27.
0: He puts our odds at 200 to 1 to make it past week. Quick reminder, Bookman and Son Fine Jewelers. Folks, listen. Guys out there, listen. Engagement time? Are you thinking about it? Gals out there, you thinking about getting engaged? Go to Bookman. Go to Josh, please. He's the best. Whatever your partner knows, whether you want to bring your partner or not bring your partner, it's fantastic. So it doesn't matter. 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
0: Brought to you by, they're back. Reliable Basement and Drain. Folks, I've used

0: defensively.
1: Were you pooping after the first goal? You tweeted out Balogun goal guaranteed yesterday before the match.
2: Did I?
1: I thought you did.
2: I don't. Yeah, but you took him in a parlay first goal, Flo Balogun.
1: Okay.
2: Oh, yes.
1: I was really worried until this.
0: Means the wall can jump. Tillman over the net scores. Malik Tillman, lightning strikes twice, and the United States has tied the game.
1: I really thought we were in it to win it after that. I thought that was just what they needed. They got the jitters out. They gave up a goal, but they came right back for the equalizers tough. Then, about a minute later, this.
0: Trossard to the byline, gets across, into Ketelaar's rising up, and Belgium retake the lead. Moments later, Charles de Ketelaar climbs the ladder, his second.
1: They lose 4-1. Here's Alexi Lawless, former star.
3: There's a part of me that says the time for moral victories is over, and so we've left something on the table here. And that, to me, is disappointing. I also know it's going to be disappointing to the players and to Mauricio Pochettino when they look at this game. Because, again, the goals that they gave up at times were self-inflicted against a better team.
1: Here's legend Carli Lloyd.
4: Big-time players. You wanted some of those big-time players to step up in big moments. And I got to be honest, you know, I was a bit disappointed with Christian Pulisic. I think whether he wants to be the star of this team or not, we didn't see enough from him in this particular game and really the whole World Cup.
1: I'll give her credit. She said it. Lexi probably didn't want to say it. Messi came up big for Argentina. Mbappe came up big for France. And the way she said, if he wants to be, like, maybe he doesn't want to be the star of the team. Maybe the kid's personality doesn't lend itself to that. But I had to hear about how great he was, and he was our best player. Didn't show. Chris, what did you say? He had one goal in the whole thing?
2: Yeah. Or no, I don't think he scored at all.
1: Four matches?
2: Five at this point.
5: But also, he got injured, which is part of the story. And I don't think that he's a player on that level, Riz. They ranked the 50.
1: Well, they made it out to... Then don't... Aaron, sometimes we're victim of our own hype machine.
5: Correct. Michelob Ultra presented him like he was the best soccer player in the world. He's not one of the 50 best players in this tournament. I'm sorry, he's not. Like, Riz, do you know how much more talented Belgium is than
1: soccer.
5: The United
1: Remember,
5: States?
1: Remember, I'm the guy of the three of us that actually follows the soccer.
5: Folks, dudes on Belgium's bench would star for the United States. That's the problem.
1: Speaking of that, I thought the Portugal-Spain match was phenomenal. Here is Spain's goal in the 90th minute, Telemundo.
6: Le doy de marca uno que puede ayudar, pero que no es recuperador neto.
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0: España!
1: Always love that. I'm watching today. I know none of you will. Chris will see you in 4 years.
2: Not afraid to admit it. I mean, I'll pay attention to probably the finals at the end.
3: Did you stay up for the end, Pon? No, right?
2: When I did. When they scored their fourth goal, I turned it off.
1: Yeah, that's when I did. I went upstairs.
2: Yeah, I turned it off at that point.
1: We heard about Wendy saying LeBron, teams think LeBron's going to Cleveland. Here is Chris Haynes, NBA TV, the association timeline for LeBron's decision.
4: I am told still that he is not in any rush to make a decision. So, I mean, that hurts me just as much as it probably hurts the rest of the basketball world. Yeah, I think this is something that's still going to take a little bit of time.
1: Aaron, we're not right all the time, but we're right a lot. And the Vegas guys go, what's going to happen? I go, guys, to be honest, I'm not. When I find something out, I'll let you know. But the one thing I do know is hunker down.

0: I mean, just look at past track record. When LeBron left, he made his decision on July 8th. When LeBron came back in 2014, it was July 11th. So it's only the 7th. People think by the end of the week. You agree with Evan when he goes on stage at Fanatic Fest in New York next week that he'll have made up his mind?
1: Browns quarterback Shedeur Sanders on the Shedeur Sanders YouTube channel says he wants to be more than just a contributor this year.
2: I'm not content in just being on no team. You feel me? Like, I'm trying to get right. I'm trying to be one of the greatest. You got to be thankful, but no, still more.
3: Yeah, still.
2: Still more.
3: Still more to be done.
1: Again, I love Shedeur. I do. I'm going to root forever to Browns quarterback is. That's all. I'm going to try and take my fandom out of this. And if Deshaun plays well, thank God. If Dylan plays well, thank God. And Chris, get ready in week 16 for Taylen Green. Know that's happening. He'll get drafted in fantasy football leagues all over Northeast Ohio.
0: No doubt. Only 2% of our audience thinks that we're still going to be alive and Survivor at that point.
1: You won't be Survivor. All right. Still to come, Parlay Paw, and we have just a couple voicemails. Summer's a tough time for voicemails, isn't it? Give everybody the number. Here.
0: It's a 216-815-2885. But Riz, I learned yesterday, we had three voicemails yesterday. However, they were three excellent voicemails.
1: Okay.
0: Quality over quantity.
1: Okay, I agree with that. 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
1: You got CBS Sports. Top 25 NFL players age 25 and under. Browns defensive lineman Jared Verse is number 14. Verse was a key piece in the biggest blockbuster of the offseason. Most of the attention centered on Myles Garrett going for the Browns to the Rams. Very strong consolation prize for Cleveland, along with a slew of draft picks included Verse, the 20 and the 2027 first rounder. I don't think Jared Verse is going to do this, but please don't try and be Myles Garrett. You know what I mean? I know that you got traded for him, so to speak, but I wouldn't. I don't know.
0: We don't want you to be Myles Garrett.
1: Yeah, just
0: be Jared Verse.
1: Get 14 sacks. Yeah. Everybody will love it. All right. I'm sorry. We got to do this.
15: Sure, there are imitators, imposters, and flat out frauds, but there is only one Parlay Paw.
16: Throw the hammer down.
15: Open up your FanDuel apps and bet alongside. It's
16: Parlay Paw.
1: Parlay Paw segment on 850 ESPN Cleveland, proudly brought to you by FanDuel. FanDuel is America's one sports.
0: Proudly?
1: Yes, it says proudly on the copy. Aaron, Chris, please.
0: Let them hate.
1: No.
0: Let the haters hate.
1: No, we get enough hate outside of this building. Stop hating.
0: I just wanted to make sure you meant proudly.
1: Does it say proudly?
0: It says proudly.
17: What, you're saying there's a typo?
1: Yeah, Chris. All right. It is time for you to prove everyone wrong.
17: I'm ready to go. Dinger Tuesday, baby. We're back.
1: Chris.
17: After a week off. Riz, hold on. Riz, I didn't do it last week.
1: Aaron, I'm taking the proudly off. There's nothing proud about Dinger Tuesday. What did you do last Tuesday?
17: Soccer.
1: No. You haven't hit a dinger Tuesday it ever.
17: Okay,
1: with us.
17: I'm due. Good. I'm due.
1: Due.
17: All right, can I start you off?
1: Where's the Dinger Tuesday?
0: Folks, if you missed it earlier, Chris said, you know who's due? Cooper Engel.
17: I mean, that was kind of a joke, but.
1: What is this? Right. Oh, Daily Dingers. Play free for a shot.
17: I'm doing the bet reset.
0: Yeah, why are you doing that, Chris?
17: Because if, on the chance that I don't win, get your money back in bonus bets.
0: Okay. So where are we headed? Which game first, Chris, for our Dinger Tuesday?
17: How about this? Shohei Ohtani. How about that? Can we all get on board with Shohei Ohtani?
0: Well, he's playing against the Rockies, I think. So, yeah, I could get on board with that.
17: Great.
0: What is he, minus money to hit a home run tonight?
17: Plus 200.
1: Where does it say? All right, where are the Dodgers? Who are they playing?
0: The Rockies.
17: They're the late game tonight.
1: Yeah, because we're going to stay up for that. Player home runs, Shohei Ohtani. You're only getting plus 200. Next.
17: Okay, Fernando Tatis Jr. for the Padres.
1: God, hang on. Who are they playing?
17: The Diamondbacks.
0: Does Fernando, how many home runs does he have all season?
17: Doesn't matter. I need him to hit one tonight.
1: Diamondbacks. Oh, hang on. You're not taking the Diamondbacks.
17: No, I'm just taking Fernando Tatis Jr. to hit one home run.
1: Plus 430, okay?
17: Okay.
0: He has five on the year.
17: Good. He's due. Riz, last one. Guards Twins.
1: Oh, no. Cursing us now.
17: What? Rocchio going to hit a home run.
1: Oh, my God. Chris, if this hits, it could be one of the biggest payouts of all time. Hold on. Where are guards? God bless it. I need. Oh, I got to go back. Okay. Guards, Twins. Who do you got?
17: Rocchio.
1: Playoff Rocchio?
17: Yes.
1: He's not even listed.
17: He's listed.
0: What, 870? You have to go to the more players.
17: Okay.
1: Rocchio, where's he? Oh, my God. Plus 870.
17: Now,
1: Chris,
17: Hold on. With the bet reset, you can bet up to $5, which I am going to do.
1: Okay.
17: So $5.
1: Yes.
17: Make you holla.
1: Yes.
17: $766.15.
1: Chris, let me explain something. To you, you think that's great. The bookies do too, because the odds are so long, you don't have a shot in hell.
17: Oh, I've got a shot.
1: Okay, Chris, thank you. Time for voicemails.
15: We finish the day by hearing from you. Who knows what people will say? 216-815-2885.
18: Hey, JP in Dallas. Hey, I can't wait for this soccer BS to be over with. Belgium's up 2-1, thank God. And they don't even have a right clock. Their clock goes forward. Seriously? How much time's left in the match? Oh, I don't know. Let me get out my calculator. What? Just count the clock backwards. This is how stupid soccer is. Oh, it's so bad. Come on, Belgium.
1: JP, you sound older than me. I don't know if you're 65. Uh-oh.
19: Hammer. This is Tyler. I tweeted at you. I have the bet for Spain to win today. I was pooping my pants over England, and I just have a weird feeling Portugal might beat them. But I'm going to take yours and Paul's advice.
17: On $3,000.
20: In RBS, it's your boy, the medicinal one in Belo. And I'm not going to lie, I had a couple cut waters. You know what I'm saying? I'm feeling nice right now. But real quick, I just want to give a big, big shout out to my beige brother. My beige brother, Eagle the 80. You know, nobody takes more vacation. Not even Unk takes more vacation than my man, Eagle the, bro. Smoke him if you got him, C-Town. I'm about to smoke one and go to sleep.
21: It sounds like you're already asleep. Marcus, what in the... Dude.
0: Was he on the planet when he left that voicemail?
1: I mean, listen to the tone of voice. Listen to this.
20: What's good, RBS? It's your boy.
1: When you start with, listen.
20: What's good, RBS? It's
1: what is
20: boy,
1: that?
20: The medicinal... what's good, RBS? It's your boy, the medicinal one in Belo.
1: Oh, no. Chris.
2: Dennis from Walton Hill, the Fire the Hidden Coach guy. I just want to say one thing. Our starting pitching is still pretty decent. It's not dominant like it's been in the past, but it's pretty good. It's still pretty good. Our bullpen, my eyes don't lie. It's still leaking oil. Sometimes they're on and sometimes they're not. They look off.
1: Where are the Twinkies? Right behind us. Hey, don't play around. You're a game behind the White Sox. The Twinkies are four back. They're three back of you. Give me who's going tonight?
0: Cantillo.
1: Okay. Okay. Tigers hanging around at 7.5. This division's far from over. Just real quick, I can't. The Yankees.
0: They won last night.
1: I know, but they're 2-8 in their last 10, and they really misjudge for, you know. Mariners are coming around. I have the Mariners to win, Chris, the AL. I have that futures bet, right? Did you do that with me?
17: I did not.
1: See that?
0: I don't mind that. What's the number?
1: I'm going to give it to you. Hang on. My bet's settled. Hold on. Or open. Sorry, open. I have Seattle Mariners, $2 to win $26.
0: Yeah.
1: Right? 26 credits.
0: Oh, like 10 to 1?
1: I also have ridiculous bets like Kyle Schwarber to homer, plus 180. And then it says something about Brian Rocchio, which I know has to be a mistake.
17: Proudly,
1: Rocchio. It says plus 870. It could be plus 1870.
17: All right.
1: Do you know who I like today, guys?
17: Who do you like?
1: I like Argentina and Colombia. I'm going to package those two together.
0: You get plus money on that if you put those two together?
1: No.
0: It's still minus money?
1: Yes.
0: FanDuel's getting hip.
1: Yeah, not like at the beginning of the tournament. Chris, we were cashing in.
17: Yeah,
1: like
17: we
1: crazy.
17: Were. Yes, we were.
1: I just think this is kind of chalk time for this tournament. Do you agree?
0: Yeah.
1: The World Cup.
0: The class. It's time for the class to advance. Riz, France is playing Morocco. Those two teams kick ass.
1: Spain, Belgium.
0: How did Morocco get so good at soccer?
1: By the way, Norway, England should be huge. Right?
17: Yeah, it will.
1: Thor. Did you see Thor, like, when he missed a goal, he smiled like, I'm going to get you still. Is he a freak of nature?
17: Certainly
1: dude,
17: looks
1: dude,
17: like
1: that
17: it.
1: Would be like LeBron playing soccer.
17: He's like a real-life Viking.
0: And he plays for who, Riz?
1: Norway.
0: Man City? No, in the Premier League.
1: Yeah. Man City. These kids and their dogs, man. Matt, you got a dog?
5: She loved my life.
1: Of course.
5: I love her.
1: What's your dog's name?
5: Lola.
1: What kind of dog?
5: She's a Bernie Doodle.
1: I have no idea what that is, but God bless. Reg, look at me. You got a dog?
5: No dog. But if I did, I'd love it.
1: RJ, give me final results from the poll, please, which is... It's
5: 48% says you guys are out in the first 3 weeks.
1: Do you know it went up after we talked about it? We talked about it on the air for 15 minutes, and more people said, nah, they're out week 1 to 3.
0: Is saying your dog is the love of your life heartwarming or depressing?
1: It's heartwarming. She's a young girl. How old are you, Maddie?
5: I'm 21.
1: Yeah, like she doesn't want her.
5: This is my first dog. This is my childhood dog.
1: Please, dude. What's wrong with you? Are you allergic to dogs or something?
0: Kinda.
5: Did the algorithm say dogs are uncool?
1: Hey, just let him do it. Please, Aaron, do it for us. Do it. I want to see what it says. I want to see what it says.
0: Going into the lab, baby.
1: Thanks to Evan Cohn, ESPN Radio's Evan Cohn. Coming up next, Hammer and Emmett.
0: Oh, shoot. I can't want to work on the algorithm, but I got to do a show for the next hour. I guess we'll be talking about the algorithm I'm building. Plus, we'll give you the latest on LeBron, and Donovan Mitchell has signed a contract extension with the Cavs. Is that good news or bad news?
1: God bless. Adios. Prayers. Troops, firefighters, law enforcement, our president.
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0: We're on NBC tonight. No Eagle, Grant Hill. And
30: that's a really good broadcast, bro. I love it.
0: No Eagle was on another really big show.
30: I heard him. Yeah. He's very good.
0: Yeah. Thank you.
30: He was. I didn't say you.
0: Oh. Screw you.
15: On 850 ESPN Cleveland and the Land on Demand.
0: Can I interest you in making $60.9 million a year? And then the following year, can I interest you in $65.8 million a year? And then in the following year, can I interest you in $70.6 million a year? And then in the year after that, can I interest you in a player option? You think you're going to opt in or out to $75.5 million a year? First and foremost, I feel like Hammer and Emmett, RBS next, E out, Nick Paul is here. We have to say congratulations to Donovan Mitchell on a four-year, $273 million contract extension. Donovan, can I interest you in a sports talk radio station or five?
30: At 33 years old, his salary will be $75 million.
0: So we figured this out. Per dribble, he's going to be making like $300 a dribble during the course of the season. Is it good news or bad news? We'll discuss here on the show this afternoon. I'm Aaron Goldhammer. He is Nick Paulus. You could watch us on the ESPN Cleveland YouTube page. But Nick, I'm not going to lie. The first question that I asked myself when I saw this come down was, what effect, if any, does this have on the Cavs' ongoing pursuit for LeBron James for year 24?
30: That was the same question that I had as well. And it, apparently it's nothing, because this money does not affect this year's salary cap. It affects, obviously, in the coming of years. This is an extension.
0: Right, right. But is there any part of LeBron that said, you know what, I don't want to deal with the drama of having Donovan going into the last year of his deal and not re-signing?
30: I think that helps.
0: You guys get this business done, or are the two things totally unrelated to each other 1,000%? Because it is strange to me, okay? And I don't know exactly what's at play here, and we'll have the opportunity to ask Brian Windhorst, I'm sure, multiple times later in the week. But it is strange to me when it appeared that Donovan would wait because he could make more money by waiting, that he decided to do this now. So if I had Donovan in the studio, the first question I'd ask him is, what are you worried about? You know, are you worried you're going to be the next Jaylen Brown, that all of a sudden people will feel like for your contract that you're not valued at that level? Like, something is going on around the NBA that players would pass up the opportunity to get an extra $30 or $40 million, Nick.
30: I just look at it from the same point. I just don't think that he wants that sort of noise. I mean, since the day he arrived in Cleveland was, when are you going to sign the extension? Are you going to sign this extension? What about now? And it just feels like, and he's always had the same sort of mindset of, I love this city. I love playing for this city. I want to finish my career with the city. Mm-hmm. Now, a lot of people have said that in the past, and obviously they've moved on. But Donovan, he's doing it with his actions, not so much with his words. And he's always said that he loves the city of Cleveland. But like Jose Ramirez of the past, he left a bunch of money on the table to sign right here, right now, for this city to play for the Cavaliers.
0: Well, I mean, he's going to be making $75 million a year. So sure, I don't know that that's quite like Jose Ramirez.
30: Because he didn't sign, because he's not waiting for next year. If he signs next year, he gets an additional, what, $80 million? On top of that, he's leaving that off the books for the sense of the here and now.
0: I don't want to get too deep into the weeds of the NBA salary cap. But yeah, he's taking less money, maybe in part because he's worried that by the time teams get hip to the new aprons and the cap, and that money wouldn't have been there for him
30: I don't think he's concerned about that. I think he understands he's a top 10 player in the NBA, he's going to get his. But I think that it's more of the distraction aspect in just focusing in on the here and now, not so much, oh, hey, I'll sign it the first day of next year. I don't think that's the case. And I'm sure he didn't want to go through that again.
0: Jason Tatum or Donovan Mitchell, who would you rather have?
30: I mean, Jason Tatum? Mm-hmm.
0: I want you to give me quick answers on these.
30: That's a tough one. I'm going to say Donovan.
0: Fine. Jalen Brunson. Tatum's been the best player on a championship team.
30: No, he was not. That was Jalen Brown.
0: Jalen Brunson or Donovan Mitchell?
30: Brunson.
0: Okay. Kawhi or Donovan Mitchell?
30: Kawhi.
0: Tyrese Maxey or Donovan Mitchell?
30: Donovan.
0: Cade Cunningham or Donovan Mitchell?
30: It's a lot closer, but I'm still going to say Donovan.
0: Hallie or Donovan Mitchell? Probably off an injury.
30: I mean, yeah, coming off the injury, so I'm going to say Donovan.
0: Giannis or Donovan?
30: Completely different, but
0: Giannis.
30: Giannis.
0: Paolo Banchero or Donovan Mitchell?
30: Donovan.
0: Cooper Flagg or Donovan Mitchell?
30: Cooper's the truth, but as of right now, I'm going to say Donovan.
0: Kevin Durant or Donovan Mitchell? You want Donovan?
30: Donovan.
0: Okay. I'm just I'm
30: making yeah, no, sure. No, I get it. Yeah.
0: The tall alien guy you take
30: Wemby.
0: Before.
30: Yeah, I mean, Wemby's the best. Steph. I think he's the best player in the NBA.
0: For this year, Steph or Donovan?
30: Donovan.
0: Okay. Luka or Donovan?
30: Luka. Has to be healthy.
0: Devin Booker or Donovan Mitchell?
30: Donovan.
0: Those guys are around the same spot. Shea, you'd take over?
30: I mean, Shea. Yeah.
0: Anthony Edwards, you'd take over Donovan? Yeah. Nikola Jokic, you'd take over Donovan?
30: Yes. Yeah. Oh, yeah, of course.
0: So
30: yeah.
0: Here's, you know, people will split hairs about, oh, I've got him as a top 8 player. Well, mm-hmm. I have him as a top 12 sure. player. Okay, well, he's somewhere in there.
30: Yeah.
0: You know? Like, we could get in a screaming match about, oh, I'd take this guy,
30: I mean,
0: I'd
30: there's
0: take
30: guys
0: that guy.
30: Yeah, of course.
0: He's not really in the MVP conversation, but he will get some votes.
30: I mean, he's an all-NBA player, though.
0: Yes.
30: And that's a perennial. And that's, you know what? For years, we didn't have that. Until LeBron got here, you really didn't have that sort of identity. You had the identity for a little bit. Then you lost it. You got it back. Now you got Donovan here.
0: There's another question, though, that I think is really important when you sign him to this deal, which to me, this is the main thing.
3: The biggest thing.
7: That's what she said.
3: Let's go. I'm
0: trying to kill flies as I sit in here and talk about the main thing. 4 years, $273 million for the guy a lot of people think is the second best player in Cavalier franchise history. Nick, on the one hand, there were some playoff games where Donovan Mitchell left you wanting. The fourth quarter of game sure. one of the Eastern Conference Finals, I'd put on that list. There were also some playoff games that he won almost single-handedly, including setting and tying a record for points scored in a half of a playoff game where he brought Sleepy Floyd into the conversation of the Cavs. So, Nick, I ask you, can you trust Donovan Mitchell to be a big-time playoff performer?
30: Yes. Yeah, absolutely. He can absolutely be a big-time playoff performer. Now, can he be the best player to win a best player on the team to win a championship? Probably not. I still think that you need to have some guy that is able to take over that mantle. Now, like Jaylen Brown, we can argue about Jason Tatum all you want, but Jaylen Brown was that type of guy for Boston. Now, he didn't get all the headlines like Jason Tatum does, but I truly believe that he was the better overall player in that series. But Donovan, I think you've seen enough from Donovan to know that he is a big-time playoff guy and very well deserving of the money.
0: I think that his playoff performance is a little erratic. By that, I mean, could he put up 50 in any playoff game?
30: We've seen it multiple times.
0: Yes. I actually like the game where he has 26 and 8 assists more than the game where he scores 50.
30: Sure.
0: But he's capable of putting up 50 points in a playoff game. He's also not LeBron, which is part of the problem because we're so used to being spoiled by a guy who in his prime was going to do 30, 10, and 10 like clockwork.
30: You knew game 7 was there, automatic triple-double.
0: Yeah, right. Like in every single. So Donovan, no, is not on that level. And I don't know. I don't think he can be the best player on a championship team. I do think that his postseason performance has been up and down. And I would also tell you that I don't. To have a player like him in a starring role where you're going to go as far as he takes you, which that's what 4 years, $273 million means to me. I worry he plays one end of the court, really, right, Nick? I mean, he's not a nobody would call him a defensive
30: stopper. He's not an all-time defensive stopper, no, but he plays enough defense.
0: And he's the teams that he's been on have not been able to win a conference finals game yet. You see how he moved the goalpost? He had never been to the conference finals.
30: I'm looking at it.
0: Now, he's been there. He just hasn't won a game
30: yeah.
0: since he's gotten there. I do think that if, I don't know, does this, the fact that he signed this, does it make it a successful offseason for the Cavs? Because now they have a franchise player locked down for the next 4 years. Like, I wonder, what other things does this open up? Now do they think about trading Evan Mobley because they have Donovan under contract for such a prolonged period of time?
30: I don't think that this makes it a slam dunk offseason for the Cavs as of yet, because this was, quite frankly, I kind of figured that this was going to happen. So nothing has really changed my mindset for the offseason as of yet. Now, it's great that he signed, because now we don't have to deal with the BS questions that we would have asked. Like, hey, when are you going to sign? Are you going to sign? Are you? And we don't have to deal with that anymore. That's great. But you still need to upgrade this roster somehow, some way. You've actually lost some pieces. You haven't gained any pieces as of yet. So there still needs to be some additions. If you bring in LeBron, yeah, then that is the slam dunk of all slam dunks of the offseason. But until you bring in him or other pieces, I can't really say that we've actually improved the roster yet.
0: Right, but you did gain some stability that you're going to be in the mix in the East.
30: But again, I figured that was going to be no matter what.
0: The Cavs don't have a choice. What are they going to do? Reset their team with their no draft picks of their own that they have? Like, they have to find a way to potentially stay competitive. And I think it is a pretty amazing story that the first thing that everybody said when Donovan Mitchell was traded here was, it's a dumb move because he's never going to stay in Cleveland. He's going to want to go to New York. He's going to want to do something or go somewhere else, and they'll waste all those draft picks, and this is a stupid move. Donovan Mitchell is going to end up playing more years of his career in Cleveland than LeBron James played of his career in Cleveland. That is a pretty unbelievable stat. So I do think that he's going to challenge some of these team records, for example, that LeBron holds. Like, LeBron played 11 years as a Cav. Okay, if Donovan plays 13 or 14, he might beat your scoring record. He might challenge your games played record. Unless, of course, LeBron decides to come back and extend those numbers over the course of
30: 11 to 12 years and still average 24 a game.
0: That's right. But the Cavs were always all in on Donovan Mitchell when they made the James Harden trade. That was a move to be all in on Donovan Mitchell. And say what you want, those guys think they're going to be much better in year two than they were in year one.
30: Yeah, and that's the thing. Like, we all, and I think Emmett was talking about this well before the season officially ended, but that was going to be their calling card was, hey, this team came together midway point of the season. We're only going to get better as the season goes on and as the year goes on and everything. And they will be a better overall regular season team. But again, you still need to figure out that playoff woes that you have. I know you just made the Eastern Conference Finals, but like you said previously, you've only won 8 games. You've only been halfway up the mountain.
0: Yeah.
30: You need to win another 8 games in order for you to be holding the Larry O'Brien trophy, which is the goal that you have to have every single year, that you have Donovan Mitchell or guys like Donovan Mitchell on your team.
0: Bookman & Son time 12:13. 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It's a small note in the Shams Charania article about the Donovan extension, which is, the sheer volume of dollars is just shocking. That Donovan Mitchell would be open to the idea or excited about the idea of LeBron coming. Now, I'm not sure LeBron is for every star. Mm-hmm. Like, I don't know that Victor Wembanyama, Shai Gilgeous-Alexander, those guys. But for Donovan, who grew up idolizing LeBron, for Donovan, who was in the building in Greenwich, Connecticut at the Boys and Girls Club on the night that LeBron made the decision to decide to go to Miami back in 2010... I kind of thought, Nick, it was a given, given his playoff track record, that Donovan Mitchell would welcome LeBron James onto this team with open arms.
30: Yeah, I don't think that there was any question about that. Again, he grew up idolizing him. We've all seen the picture of Donovan in a old school Cavs jersey, you know, the LeBron jersey. So we've all seen that. I think we would all agree with it as well, that it wouldn't be too big of the moment for Donovan, which you would have to worry about some players because, oh my God, I idolized him and, you know, now I get to work with him. And like, you're going to have that initially, but then you've got to work with the guy for 82 games and then a postseason run that you're hoping caps off his amazing career, that being LeBron James. I don't think that moment would be too big for Donovan. I think if anything, Donovan would love to have that sort of put on his shoulders to be like, hey, this is LeBron's last go-around. Let's get him a ring.
0: I was struck, and I don't know what LeBron is thinking. I don't know when he's going to make up his mind. He has Fanatic Fest next week, so I would expect at some point this week we're going to know. It's kind of like the Miami situation. You know, Mitchell playing the Wade role, Mobley playing the Bosh role.
30: Yeah.
0: And LeBron playing the LeBron role.
30: Right, yeah.
0: Now, I don't know what role James Harden is playing. I don't know what role...
30: Udonis Haslam.
0: Jared Allen is playing the Joe Allen... The Birdman role.
30: Birdman role.
0: I don't know about that.
30: I kind of like that role for him because... See, why not? Come on.
0: Now, LeBron is not 29 anymore. And the game has changed quite a bit from where it was back then. But I guess I could see how all of that might work together, that what you might ask Mobley to do is kind of like what you were asking Chris Bosh to do on those Miami Heat teams. And that, you know, Donovan will not feel the pressure of having to answer every question of, and I think that'd be healthy for him, you know, to kind of get out of feeling like he needs to be the face of the organization or mm-hmm. the face of really Cleveland sports, because now Myles Garrett's gone and we don't have a, you know, is Shador the face of Cleveland sports? Is Jose the face of Cleveland sports?
30: Sure, yeah.
0: LeBron could go play for Golden. Gonna say, are they going to be like, oh, Progressive Insurance?
30: So,
0: no, they're going to be like LeBron freaking Ramon James.
30: When I lived in San Diego, hey, where are you from? I'm from Ohio. Yeah, where from Ohio? Akron. LeBron. It was the first thing. No matter what I said, it was LeBron. Or I'd say Northeast Ohio. Oh yeah, LeBron. And that was whenever he was in Miami. But, like, everyone knew. So, hey, how do you feel about LeBron? How's this? How's that? It was always the topic starter to get anything kicked off with anybody whenever I was living away.
0: Donovan Mitchell in his career is averaging 28 points a game in the playoffs.
30: Yeah, not bad.
0: Guys, the list of players who do that in NBA history. You ready for this list? I will leave you all with this list, okay? Jordan. Ever heard of him? Mike Jordan.
30: Yeah.
0: You know him? Okay.
30: Tar Heel.
0: Luka Doncic. Is he good?
30: Yeah, he's pretty good.
0: AI. Not what EOX Vantage does.
30: Not Sadir.
0: I'm not talking about... This is Allen Iverson. Kevin Durant. Is he good? Is he going to the Hall of Fame?
30: He's pretty good.
0: Jerry West. I think there's a logo of the league that is him.
30: That's right.
0: Is that LeBron James? Do we want him back? I know he's a golfer. I don't know if he's a basketball player anymore.
30: 41, 42. Why not?
0: Donovan Mitchell.
30: That's an unreal list, by the way. When you think about it that way, now, how many games does it qualify?
0: Oh, you can't play three playoff games and be on this list.
30: That's my point. Like, I don't know what the qualifications are.
0: The guy's just behind Donovan. This is interesting. Devin Booker is right behind Donovan Mitchell.
30: Okay. Who, by the way, made it to a finals. He's a very good player.
0: Nikola Jokic.
30: Yeah, pretty good.
0: Rick Barry.
30: Wow.
0: Elgin Baylor.
30: Jeez.
0: Giannis, Steph, and the Iceman.
30: Giannis surprises me because I would have thought Giannis would have been at that 28 threshold.
0: And why? I mean, I guess Kareem just played in so many playoff games and did it later in his career.
30: Yep.
0: But, I mean, I'm surprised he's not on this list. But other than that, it's a who's who of the greatest players of all time.
30: Yeah, all first ballot Hall of Famers.
0: I can't argue with it. I do think the performance is a bit up and down, and I worry about the health. And what we were saying, he's not shooting any free throws. Why didn't he get into the free throw line? Mm-hmm. Well, he lost his legs. Getting LeBron here would make me look at this team completely differently. I mean, I know that I'm saying that like it's some great revelation.
30: Right,
0: which it's not. But
30: I just look at it from the standpoint, we need a guy here, and I keep saying like the championship DNA laden type of guy here that has been there, done that. And LeBron's been there and done that a billion different times, a billion different ways at all different locations, whether it's in South Beach, Cleveland, or L.A. Everywhere he's gone, he's won the title. Now, he's already won a title here in Cleveland. Mm. But how great would it be if he were to do something that Jordan couldn't even do?
0: Well,
30: go out on top.
0: How about this for a tease? I've got something just went down at the World Cup that is pretty and has nothing to do with the Americans, but it's pretty incredible. We will talk about that and the state of American soccer. Everybody's been waiting for Nick's take on the state of American soccer. I'm Aaron Goldhammer. He's Nick Paulus, 850 ESPN Cleveland. You could watch us on the ESPN Cleveland YouTube page.
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12: How about this score, huh? Egypt. The Egyptians up 1-0 on Argentina. They had a goal off a header. Messi had a penalty shot in this game. The Egyptian goalie made a great save, but he guessed right, and then Messi just basically buried the ball into his chest. And the goalie was able to push it out of there with his hands. And so Messi's 0-2. You know, he sucked in this World Cup. I don't know if you know. He scored 7 goals, but he's 0-2 on the penalty shots. So, you know,
13: not doing great.
12: Yeah, you got to take something away from him. But this would be a real upset if Egypt is able to hang on and pull this off. We were at the first half hydration break with the Egyptians up 1-0. Folks, there's so much to love this time of year. Summer, everybody's outside.
9: gathering, coming together.

0: 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I think this World Cup has been great for the sport of soccer in America. Okay. I think a lot of people have gotten into it. I think a lot of people are watching it. I think a lot of people, even though the United States eliminated, are still going to be watching and paying attention. It's on our home soil. The championship is next week. It's in New York. And some of the biggest stars in sports are still involved here. As I mentioned, you got Messi today. You've got Mbappe still around. You got Haaland still around. A lot of the best players in the sport are, most of them play for France. I don't know that I can say that that was a great tournament for the United States soccer team. It was a great tournament for soccer in America. But the United States soccer team got some nice wins over Paraguay and Bosnia. But when they got put up against a real Western European power, and this is just Belgium, guys. This isn't even England, France, Spain. Mm-hmm. Those are that's the soccer axis right there. That is the soccer, you know, real power, okay? Now, you start throwing Belgium at the United States, and Lukaku comes off the bench, and he's like twice the size of the poor American defenders, and you're just... we're just not there in terms of talent. I think multiple things, Nick, can be true at the same mm-hmm. time. This is one of the adages of this show. Okay. Number one, did the Americans play well yesterday?
1: No.
0: No.
1: Their goalkeeper hit his foot on the ground before he touched the ball.
0: Okay.
1: Not great.
0: That's true. So they didn't exactly put their best foot forward on the biggest, most important stage. Psychologically, Nick, were they ready for the game? No, I don't think so.
1: No, they should have been because they got a huge boost getting one of their best players, but no.
0: Did their star show up? You need big-time players make big-time plays in big-time games.
1: Right. Pulisic did not show up.
0: That's right.
1: Flo did not show up.
0: Yeah, but really it's about Pulisic is supposed to be your star.
1: Yeah.
0: I thought he was bad in the first half. Like, not even just mid. I thought he was bad. And then he ended up having to get pulled because incredible save. This Egyptian goalkeeper is unbelievable. Making plays all over the place, keeping this 1-0 Egypt. So I thought he didn't deliver on the biggest stage. Now, in order to beat that Belgium squad, my novice ass soccer brain thinks that Belgium would have had to play a C or a D game and you would have had to play an A game in order to. I think if you play that game 10 times, maybe the United States finds a miracle on grass and wins it one of the 10.
1: I mean, that's probably right, but what do you think about, because I agree with everything that you're saying. I 100% agree with. I think it was good for America to finally, not finally, but start accepting like, man, this is really a really cool thing, a really cool event. Now, we've had this here previously in previous World Cups. But
0: 94.
1: Yeah, 94, and you made a run.
0: And I like that all the games are on at good times. You know, they're on at right. 3 and 8, well, so people can watch.
1: For this year, now, whenever they move it to Qatar, it's, 4 in the morning or right. whatever it was. But it's hit or miss with that. But

0: and take in order for America to get on that level? Is it even possible?
1: Nick, I've given up on this. Okay.
0: You've given up on the World Cup for the U.S.
1: Yes. Look, in Germany, if you're a really good athlete, you play soccer. Dirk Nowitzki notwithstanding, even he played soccer.
0: Sure.
1: Dennis Schroeder, okay, of your Cavaliers.
0: Right. Yeah.
1: So some of them play basketball, but most of them play soccer. Okay. If you want to play soccer and you're 14 years old in eighth grade in the United States, do you know how much it costs to travel around youth sports in this country? It's a $1 billion industry. They want to try to fleece you at every single turn, Nick. Uniforms, balls, travel, just even the right to put on the jersey costs thousands of dollars. In Germany, if you want to go play on one of those club teams and you're 14 years old, they pay you. They have the best coaches in the world. They have the best developmental program in the world. And I'm not even talking about the fact that our best athletes just are playing other sports because they want to be in the NBA, the NFL, and they don't really picture themselves as one of the best players on AC Milan or in Serie A or La Liga.
0: Mm-hmm.
1: So, look.
0: So, because Derrick Henry doesn't play for us, that's it.
1: That's part of it. But also the fact that you don't have the right developmental program in place at all for the sport. It's too expensive. And look, even most of our good players, where do most of our good players come from, Nick?
0: Well, I mean, yeah, they're...
1: So Malik Tillman was the best United States player probably in this tournament. Malik Tillman's, he's German.
0: Mm-hmm.
1: You know where he grew up? He grew up in Nuremberg. He was part of the German developmental program.
0: Sure.
1: He's American because his parents were American and he decided this was an easier way to get on the national team because the German national team is a bear to try to make. And so if you have the opportunity, you know, why does Carl Towns play for the Bahamas? Like to play on another team's basketball team, it's mm-hmm. much easier to get on than it is to get on America.
0: Sure. Yeah.
1: You know, Dennis Schroeder's the star of the German team. Dennis Schroeder's not sniffing practice for the Americans.
0: Probably not. No. No, he's not.
1: So I think it's about time we readjust all of our expectations for what our soccer program is capable of. And look, we got a good coach. We played a more exciting style until yesterday when, you know, you separate, for lack of a better term, the men from the boys. Will I watch the women in the World Cup? Of course.
0: Yeah.
1: Our women's soccer program is elite.
0: Sure.
1: And that's why we win the World Cup on the women's side.
0: Mm-hmm.
1: When you compare it to what some of the other countries do in women's sports, the amount of financial commitment we do to it, the amount of training, the quality of the coaching, all of that stuff. You just check the boxes. Oh, you're a soccer prodigy. You want to grow up in England, Spain, France, or Germany.
0: So
1: straight up.
0: So if yesterday's outcome was still Belgium 4, but U.S. 3, and it's a close game, like, would you have still had this take?
1: No, I think yesterday told a lot of the story of just how big the gap still is between the major powers of the sport and the United States. By the way, if you played Senegal, who had Belgium on the ropes, they'd have kicked your ass too. Ivory Coast... African Federation teams, Morocco would smoke the United States.
0: So the U.S.
1: All
0: got a good draw, and that's the reason why, because when they faced a perennial power.
1: The United States is a top 20 world soccer program. It is not a top 10 world soccer program, and it is far away from that.
0: And you don't think that it'll, in your lifetime, you don't think in the next 40-ish years.
1: I'm done declaring that it is until they actually go out and prove it. You don't prove it by beating Australia and Paraguay. You do it by putting up a better fight consistently against the real powers. Not like Mexico is a much better program. Boy, did they fight their ass off. They had a good showing. Like you can't just say, okay, they made the round of 16 and that's great. Well, what happened in the round of 16? The Cavs made the conference finals. What happened when you made the conference finals? You got de-pantsed. I asked Riz, 4-1 and

0: soccer. What's the football score? 35-10.
1: Yeah, that feels like, yeah, I could see like, yeah, 28-7, 35-10. That's right around that.
0: I don't just want the Browns to make the playoffs. I want the Browns to then put their best foot forward once they get to the playoffs.
1: Mm-hmm. That whole Joe Flacco run, it was awesome. It was great. But then, was it, 41-14 or whatever
0: it's flimsy. If you can't do it in the biggest games, like, welcome to the world of sports. So, do I think they had a great World Cup? No. I think the World Cup here was great for the sport. And more of my friends are getting into watching not just Premier League, but Champions League, La Liga, Bundesliga. I don't even know where you find this stuff to watch, but they're getting progressively more and more and more into it.
1: Yeah, Mikey, my son, who is 3 years old, is. I mean, we've watched a couple of these games together. You know, obviously the ones that are not at his bedtime, but he loves soccer. Like, he is getting into it. You know, he's in a league right now doing it. So
0: all the kids play. In Shaker, all the kids play.
1: Yeah,
0: and there's like it costs a couple of bucks. But, Nick, all they do is run around.
1: That's all it
0: chase
1: is.
0: Chase the ball.
1: I'm coaching Mikey in my nephew's league right now.
0: And wait, you're coaching soccer?
1: I am, yeah. It's a multi...
0: You might be the least qualified soccer coach in world. Do you even know the rules of soccer?
1: Literally, so wasn't last week because we do them on Saturdays, but it was the week prior. It was the first week of doing this. It's 9 kids, and Mikey's, you know, part of it. My nephew's a part of it as well, Max. And it's literally just... hey, let's go out and have a good time and kick the ball around and show them what a goal is, show them what a goalkeeper is, you know, kind of, you know, block a couple, you know, have them score a couple. It's just falling in love with the game and literally
0: But tactically, if I asked you to break down soccer.
1: Come on. You think I'm looking at offsides or VAR offsides? Come on, get the hell out of here. No,
0: the defensive coordinator of the Normandy Invaders.
1: True. And this, three- and four-year-olds. I don't really think that they care so much about.
0: Oh, yeah. But 15 and 16 year olds, when you're at Normandy, you're going to be talking about what gap you're in.
1: Do you think I talk to the high school kids the same way I talk to 3 and 4 year olds? Absolutely not.
0: Depends on
1: what high school. It's different leagues.
0: Probably not.
1: No, probably not. I'm not saying, hey, good job. Hey, good job. No, it's better do your bleeping job. There is a difference whenever it comes to these sort of things.
0: Are you going to slap asses as defensive coordinator?
1: This is the thing. I try to avoid any sort of contact with the players because
0: who knows?
1: You never know. There were moments though.
0: But you're not, you know, good job. Give him a nice.
1: Oh, good job. I'll high five. You know, like
0: a high five is good.
1: Chest bump, you know, like a fist bump, anything like that. That's fine. There was a play that we had the other day. No names, please. But my defensive lineman got down into a stance, fired off, did everything the right way. Still got blown up a little bit. He's a freshman.
0: So why no names, please?
1: Because I don't want to put out kids' names or anything like that. It's not my kid. So he got blown off the ball, but he did a really good job. He was doing everything technically sound. I tell him, like, hell yeah, good job, blah, blah, blah. And then the guard just destroyed, like, hit him in the back. I mean, it was such a cheap shot. And it took everything that I had not to grab him by the, pull a Woody Hayes and just grab him by the back of the jersey. Because it was just one of those, like, bro, you can't do that. And I told the guard, I was like, you know, you do that in a game. That's a 15-yard penalty. And then you're just killing us. And he's like, I get it. So it takes everything for me not to grab him by the jersey and do things that my coaches did whenever I was in high school. It's a completely different league, completely different lifestyle that we're in now.
0: Completely different world.
1: Totally different world.
0: Egypt up on Argentina 1-0 in the 38th minute. We will drop the hammer on Hammer and Emmett next.
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0: Couple teams seen as the favorites to sign DeMar DeRozan. Nick, do you have any interest in DeMar DeRozan? He's a free agent. He was with the Sacramento Kings. That's being like in Siberia for the NBA.
1: It really is. No, I think I'm okay right now.
0: The Miami Heat or the Cleveland Cavaliers? And my theory is that DeMar DeRozan goes for the veteran minimum wherever LeBron goes. Not that those two guys should really be tied together, because when LeBron, DeMar DeRozan doesn't need me to bring this up, but when LeBron played DeMar DeRozan's teams in any game of significance, we know exactly what went down. I'm with you. I do like that DeMar is a little master of the mid-range. I think you could put him on the floor, a little sixth man role at this point in his career.
1: Yeah.
0: I would say he could be a rotation player. Think about what we thought of Richard Jefferson when the Cavs signed him and the role that he ended up playing on the Cavs championship team. So for free, I'd take DeMar DeRozan for free.
1: Okay, yeah. I mean, that I'm fine with that. But as of right now, that is not my priority or my concern right now.
0: Okay, all right. Well, how about this? My priority is my health. 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
2: Before the guys toss Aaron out of the studio, he has one last take to give. Time to drop the hammer.
0: I'd like to congratulate, as I drop the hammer, I'm getting thrown out and Nick and Gerard are going to be in. The next level is coming up about 13 minutes from now, 1 o'clock. It's the last thing that I have in my notes. I'd like to give congratulations to former Browns quarterback Robert Griffin III today. I feel like they're in order as Nick. RG3 has offered the worst tweet I've ever seen.
1: Oh, my God. Okay. Again?
0: I'm sorry. I'm sure there are worse tweets.
15: You're going to talk about Kathy Griffin in the sound check today? Yeah,
0: it's not the worst. But
15: Gold Hammer.
1: It's up there.
15: Smug, arrogant, condescending, liberal.
16: Get on board, man.
1: That's
0: RG3 says, we lost because Belgium is a better team. We weren't a united front as fans. Wait, what?
1: Wait, he's blaming the fans?
0: We weren't a united front as fans. We're supposed to be the United States of America, not the divided states of America.
1: Oh, my God.
0: Yeah, Nick, it's on you.
1: That's almost as bad as Chris Canty blaming the city of Cleveland and the fans of Cleveland for letting the Browns go to Baltimore. It's that close, but it's, man, that's brutal.
0: He can't be serious with the, he played the divided states of America
1: card. That's wild.
0: Like, come on. The goalie biffed because we weren't all united together as fans. I did tell you yesterday, Nick, look at me. There was real value on Belgium, and I felt bad about it. But when you explained to me that the United States was favored in that game, that is insane. You got to realize how good some of these other teams are. And that was a ripe opportunity for us to be able to really cash in and, you know, get the really big bar started or, you know, put some financial might behind this show.
1: I'm surprised that you didn't. Did you do it? Honestly.
0: $2.
1: That was it?
0: $2.
1: Okay.
0: Cash that sucker in. But you know me, I should have gone full 20.
1: That's why I was waiting for, you know, like a PS5 type of bet right there.
0: No. I don't know that I'm doing that ever again. For people that don't know, the Cavs always used to lay an egg in Miami. They called it the South Beach Flu.
1: Correct.
0: And every time they went down there, they'd party at the Fountain Blue. And then the next night, they'd come out and play the Heat. They'd lose by 30, and then they'd win the next 5 games, and everybody would forget that they lost to the Heat by 30. LeBron, I think, hadn't won in Miami in, like, decades, except for when he played for the Heat. But as a visiting player, there was this incredible streak. Well, I wonder where that comes from. So one of these games right after sports gambling became legal around here, 2023. This was just as the Cavs were coming back into vogue. Donovan's maybe first, second year here. I said, that's it. I said, I'm done getting angry at them for losing. And it's February. They're playing the Heat in Miami. The temperature in Miami is 78 degrees. The temperature in Cleveland is 20 degrees. So the Cavs were favored in the game, and I laid like $150 on it, and I said to everybody, if I lose this bet, I lose it. If I win it, I'm getting a PlayStation 5. I'm rewarding my family.
1: Right, yeah.
0: Cavs are up 8. 3 minutes to go. I get angry, turn off the TV, throw the remote control down on the floor, go down, fall asleep, wake up the next morning, assuming that I'm going to wake up to the bad news. And I don't even look at my phone. I'm like, I don't even want to know.
1: Yeah.
0: So Allie, my wife, opens her phone and she throws it at me. And I'm like, why are you throwing the phone at me? And she said, they blew it. Miami won. You got your PlayStation. Oh. And ladies and gentlemen, to this day, we play PlayStation. Gold Hammer House. Because of a bet at FanDuel, America's number one sports book. 50th minute, it looks like Egypt is going to go into, because we're in stoppage time the second half, it looks like Egypt is going to go in 1-0 on Argentina.
1: So what?
0: Argentina had a couple chances from the gods, and they were not able to cash in.
1: Yeah, Messi, a couple of missed shots right there, the penalty, and then a missed kick as well. What would this be the equivalent to? Egypt beating Argentina, what would that be? Like, talk to me in Super Bowl odds.
0: It's the Titans beating the Ravens in the playoffs.
1: Okay.
0: It's Cincinnati going into Kansas City and winning the AFC championship.
1: So it's big, yeah. But it's not like the greatest upset of all time.
0: Dude.
1: It's big, though.
0: Egypt's got dudes.
1: Yeah.
0: The problem with the U.S. is that we didn't really have dudes. Egypt's got Mo Salah's one of the best players in the world. I think he's showing up and playing well in this particular game. Also, apparently their goalie is, because he's diving and making saves and making plays all over the place.
1: What's it in hockey, standing on his head?
0: Yeah, I don't know what they call it in soccer. I got to get in with the lingo a little bit more. It's just, I know that I don't watch this that carefully. And when I try to talk like a real soccer fan, it comes off as inauthentic, and mm-hmm. Then I don't even want to go down that road.
1: Does the run that the men's team did, are you more interested in soccer now? Like, are you planning on picking a Premier League team?
0: I have a Premier League.
1: You do?
0: Yeah.
1: Who is it?
0: Chelsea.
1: Okay.
0: We, they're spoiled brats, just like me.
1: Fair enough. And are they like the Yankees?
0: Kinda.
1: Okay.
0: They play in a beautiful stadium, Stamford Bridge, which is where Riz and I went when Chelsea played Liverpool. So I bought a bunch of Chelsea gear so that I could get into the pubs. And the gear is not that expensive, Nick. I mean, I spent $50. I got a hat, a shirt, a scarf, and a jacket. And I went, and I'm hooked. I mean, am I hooked that I'm watching every one of their games?
1: I was just going to ask that.
0: I have an eye loosely.
1: You're
0: on.
1: Like, oh, I'm hooked. Okay, who's their best player? You're like, I don't know. Some guy.
0: Balligan.
1: Just
0: going with him.
1: Johnson.
0: What do you guys got coming up? The next level is on its way. And Nick, this could be the afternoon that golfer down at Portage Country Club finally decides to let us know whether he's coming back or not.
1: Wouldn't it be something if we've heard you for years talk, you know, LeBron James is back, Gerard Cherry and Nick Paulus break down the news. No, that'd be awesome. I don't know if that's happening, but we're going to be breaking down the Donovan Mitchell. In your mind, where does Donovan Mitchell rank as an all-time Cav? As well as we got Grind My Gears, the refresh, and then obviously Random Thoughts with Gerard. And there's one other story. We haven't talked about this yet. Sean Payton, your Sean Payton, was willing to step down for Bill Belichick?
0: Yeah,
1: I got to hear what Gerard says about this.
0: It was very convoluted to try to get Bill Belichick some record.
1: 15 more wins. To break Don Shula's regular season record. Bill already has the most all-time wins.
0: With GM Jordan Hudson, it might have taken him 12 years to get the 15 wins. That's what's coming up on the next level. I'm being thrust out of the studio. Fine, I get it. Message received. Is Emmett back tomorrow?
1: Yes, he is.
0: Wow. We're going to have a
1: full show, baby.
0: We're going to have a full load of hosts and content, almost like it's football season, ready for you. I'm Aaron Goldhammer. Next level is coming. This is 850 ESPN Cleveland. You can watch us on the ESPN Cleveland YouTube page.

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1: Are we getting close to the end of the Hundred Years' War?
0: You can read him on The Land on Demand.
1: I've seen and written it all in 40 years, except the championship.
0: You can hear him on all your favorite shows.
1: Sometimes I come out of the studio feeling like I've been in a 15-round heavyweight fight, and I need a mental health break.
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0: the next level with Emmett Golden and Jerod Cherry on 850 ESPN Cleveland.
1: We are the next level. Jerod Cherry, Nick Paulus, and Justin Cooper along with us. And we got RJ, the movie critic, in the house as well. And some news dropped earlier today. And if you're not familiar with what took place with the Cleveland Cavaliers, no, it was not LeBron signing. We're still on hold and waiting for that news to drop. However, this may have some impact on LeBron's decision-making in that Donovan Mitchell decided to get his money right now, not wait another year to in which he could have got even more money. He decided to sign the max deal now with the Cleveland Cavaliers, put him in a position to be handsomely paid for the next 4 to 5 years, if you will. Now, Slick, I alluded to the idea that this may have some implications with LeBron in the idea that maybe Donovan's saying, okay, if I do this now, maybe that would be incentivize LeBron to do something. And I don't know from a salary cap apron 1, 2, 3, or 4 apron situation, if that has any implications on the ability for the Cavs to give LeBron more money because Donovan does this. Because if it is the case, then I'm certainly making a consideration that this is definitely an overture towards LeBron on the part of one, Donovan Mitchell.

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1: Donovan Mitchell said, you know what? I want the money right now. Now, I'm wondering what part of his group of advisors told him to wait, because we got this thing called time value of money. And I'm pretty sure in a year's time, if you're telling me that $80 million was on the table, and he said, nah, I'm good, something has to be afoot, Slick. Something.
2: So I don't know. Again, I don't know if things are afoot or anything like that. I kind of look at it from the standpoint of not, and this is wild to think this way, because any of us would want to be peppered with questions about, will you stay, will you stay, will you stay, when you know you're going to stay for an entire year. But like, to not have any sort of drama going into this year when we're talking about, all we want is a championship, and that's all Donovan wants. Donovan doesn't care about the accolades. He doesn't care if he's playing, you know, Robin to a Batman or anything like that. I truly believe Donovan Mitchell just solely cares about winning a championship for the city of Cleveland and adding that to his resume. He's done just about everything else in his life. He wants it right there. So I don't know if this opens up the standpoint of like a LeBron. Maybe it eases the way for LeBron to be like, okay, now we don't have to worry about that sort of drama junk, you know, in the middle of the season. We can just go and hoop. Maybe that's the reason. That's the only thing that I can really see for him and for Donovan, for really anyone on that team, to not have to worry about any sort of, you know, maybe this goes sideways and maybe, you know, maybe they don't re-sign him, whatever it might be.
1: Keeps on turning my mic off.
3: I didn't turn your mic off. Not trying to silence you. I'll never try to silence you. I want to hear everything you have to say.
2: Coop's trying to take over.
1: Well, here's the thing. We do care about debate on this show, and we do care about opinion, what you have to say. So, Slick, lead us down the path to what our Havens poll question is for the day.
2: Yeah, the next level question of the day presented by Haven. 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In your mind, where does Donovan Mitchell rank as an all-time Cavalier? Is he top two? Is he top five? Is he top 10? Or is he outside of the top 10? I would love and be fascinated to see if anyone voted for that. And if you do vote for outside the top 10, I got to know, who is the top 10 in your mind? Hit us up in the comments for that.
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6: A bandwagon fan. The biggest insult in sports. But this summer, during the FIFA World Cup, it's an invitation, America. Never watched soccer before? Perfect. Think a corner kick is a karate move? Sure, why not? Prefer sports where players can use their hands? Me too. Just here for the snacks? Now we're talking. So grab a bag of

0: Lay's and jump on the bandwagon. We're undefeated. Lay's, the official sponsor of the FIFA World Cup 2026.
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10: Welcome back to The Next Level. And one of the things that we can say about Donovan Mitchell is that he, in his time with the Cavaliers, has been committed to Cleveland. Now, we can't say that a lot about some star athletes that have been through here, are from here, and this is no shot at LeBron, because LeBron, I am doing my best to stay in your well wishes, and we sure want no negativity being right seen out there. So that was not, sir, a shot at you. But what I am saying, though, based upon our Haven Service poll question, is that if you're saying that Donovan Mitchell is not in your top 10 of Cavaliers of all time, then I don't know what you're – are you even coherent? Because that's crazy. I make it really simple, Slick. He's not one. We know that's LeBron.
11: And that's the whole reason why I worded it as top two.
10: Right. We know it's LeBron. Yeah. Now, here's where it gets argumentative. Some say – and we'll be in a Kyrie camp, and others will probably be in a Donovan Mitchell camp. I can't think of anyone else who commands that two spot other than those two. Mm-hmm. Myself, where do you stand?
11: So I look at it, and I declared it last year, probably midway through the playoffs, that Donovan, to me, is the second greatest Cavalier of all time. Right. Now, you know, people say, oh, yeah, you're jumping the gun. Kyrie hit the shot. Well,
10: certainly.
11: No doubt. But Donovan is going to be here way longer than Kyrie ever was.
10: And more committed to being here.
11: Way more committed than Kyrie. And again, nothing against Kyrie. He has the greatest shot I've ever seen of my entire lifetime, and I will always be grateful for that. And he is always going to be an all-time Cavalier to me. But longevity does matter.
10: To me, it does.
11: It certainly does. Now, I just look at it from the standpoint, I think Donovan is that top two in my eyes. I can understand why some people say top five. Top 10, like, I'm starting to, like, okay, I don't know. Outside the top 10, right now, so leading the way right now, and again, the question of the day, in your mind, so this is all subjective to you, where does Donovan Mitchell rank as an all-time Cavalier? Top 2, top 5, top 10, or outside the top 10? Right now, leading the way, Gerard, top 5.

0: basically 64%. And then 16% is top two, 13% as top 10, 3% as outside the top 10. Now, that's a very small group, but that is a group that I gotta know what that top 10 looks like if Donovan's not in that.
1: Yeah, because I'm saying to myself, okay, if you, and we're talking all the time here. We're saying all the time. So I'm still searching and hard-pressed to find, even with the great Lenny Wilkinson-led teams, Donovan, you can argue that Donovan has done more than the stars from that era. You can make that argument.
0: Yep.
1: And be hard-pressed to tell me why you would still say that Donovan Mitchell is not greater than what Mark Price,
0: yeah.
1: Or who else is on that? Hot Rod Williams.
0: Yeah, Brad Doherty. Those guys,
1: accomplished. And granted, those guys are great players and all-time greats.
0: Yes, top 10.
1: No doubt about it. But, folks, and this is not some recent memory bias thing I got going on here. Simply put, for the past, outside LeBron James, when were we relevant? Kyrie had a stint here without LeBron, and how did he do?
0: Yeah, I mean, so.
1: And granted, he was a rookie and a young player.
0: I was going to say, he was very young, and, you know, but the teams were not great. He was the only reason why you would want to turn on the game or go to a game was solely for Kyrie Irving. Now, like, again, there is just a lot going on with all this. I'm looking at some of the top 10 games played in Cavaliers history. LeBron leads the way, 849. Tell me if these guys are ahead of Donovan, okay? Zydrunas.
1: No.
0: Danny Ferry.
1: No.
0: Bingo Smith.
1: No.
0: Tristan Thompson.
1: No.
0: Hot Rod.
1: No.
0: AC.
1: No.
0: AC, maybe.
1: Even though I love AC.
0: I love AC, right, yeah. But Anderson Varejao.
2: No.
0: Mark Price.
1: No.
0: Brad Doherty.
1: No.
0: Again,
1: You want to side towards Brad, don't you? And granted, he went to North Carolina, so that's a reason for me to side with him as well. But
0: right. But again, that's the all-time leaders in games played. Now, Donovan will be on that list.
1: Oh, after the 5-year stint?
0: Yeah. Correct. He is going to be on that list coming up. So whenever that happens, then it's like, okay, so who is he? You know, where is he? He's certainly going to rank, at least for me right now. Maybe I'm jumping the gun, but I am going to say that he's a top 2 player.
1: You know what's
0: going to
1: happen? If LeBron comes back, there's going to be like, well, did he really do it without LeBron?
0: Well,
1: who cares?
0: Did Kyrie do it without LeBron? No. Well, now, Kyrie did make it to a finals, but he did it with Luka. You know, like, yeah, that's that right there. Yeah. But I don't know. Like, I look
2: Kyrie never really got a chance. So,
0: Kyrie had a chance in Boston.
2: I mean, I guess.
0: He had a chance in
1: when
0: Brooklyn.
1: You say he didn't have a chance, please.
2: In Cleveland. I mean, when you talk about, well, he didn't do it without LeBron, I'm talking about. Specifically from a Cleveland perspective, not much you're doing with Deion Waiters and Tristan Thompson as your.
1: What do you have, 2 years before LeBron came on the scene?
2: Yeah. No.
0: It was two or three years.
1: Yeah. So we had 2 or 3 years. And again, I'm not expecting him, consider what a state that the organization was in. You were a first pick and you had multiple lottery picks. So obviously the organization was not in good standings at that time. So I get all that. I'm just saying that what Donovan has been able to accomplish, no one's really done, which is make the team viable without LeBron James being in the uniform. And he is the focal point of that. Now, granted, we went to the Eastern Conference Finals, and we've been relevant since he's been here. That is fair to say.
0: Yes. Oh, no, absolutely. I mean, he's been everything for this organization since the moment he stepped foot in Cleveland.
1: Right, and no one wants to have him, for some reason, be committed to the idea of being here. Every year you get it. And probably right now, some people, even though he's signed, are probably like, it's probably something fishy with that. Something's going to happen. No, the man wants to be here in Cleveland.
0: Correct.
1: Respects what we're doing around here. Loves the fanfare and what he gets from attention standpoint and applause. And he deserves it on top of that. So in my mind, because of the longevity, because of what he's been able to accomplish, Slick, I can confidently say, in my mind, he's a top 2 Cavalier of all time.
2: Yeah, I think that he's top 3. I put Kyrie above him. I mean, we talk so much about the championship and we give so much credence to LeBron, and rightfully so. I mean, we don't win a championship without LeBron. We also don't win a championship without Kyrie. There's something to be said with doing it in winning time, Gerard. And I think for me, like in those ways, Donovan Mitchell has missed the boat a majority of his career. And if you want to give the same level of criticism to Kyrie Irving, you got to give that same level of criticism to Donovan Mitchell. He had how many times he was a one seed and got bounced second round.
1: Yeah, but like, there's a difference with your argument, Justin, is that I'm still saying to myself, Kyrie does not get there without LeBron. Even to the, I'm not even sure where we go to the, from a playoff standpoint. At least with Donovan, you can say you've been to the playoffs. And granted, you, if you want to go apples to oranges
0: dude.
1: Or apples to apples comparison, Donovan's roster is way better than what Kyrie was working
2: exactly.
1: with.
2: Exactly. That's what, that for me is kind of what it boils down to too, is like Donovan Mitchell wasn't playing with no scrubs. I mean, early on in his career in Utah, you could argue that he was a better winner than Kyrie because he came right out, wasn't expected to do much in the league. Even
1: Did
2: he
1: it.
2: Said that.
1: Right.
2: And then came out and hasn't missed the playoffs his entire NBA career. In those early on Jazz years, like their team wasn't like the best.
0: Mm-hmm.
2: They certainly weren't scrubs, but they weren't the best.
0: Well, he had never gotten out of the second round until this past year. So
2: yeah.
0: like there's that as well. But to play devil's advocate whenever it comes to something like that, I mean, he was always Donovan, the moment he stepped foot here, he was the leader of the team. We mm-hmm. all knew that, and that this was his team. He made it to the second round. He got there. He eventually got to the Eastern Conference Finals. I don't want this to turn into what I'm about to say, but I'm sure people are going to run with it. If you were to swap out on that 2016 team, Kyrie for Donovan Mitchell, do they still win the title?
2: No.
0: You don't think so?
2: No.
1: I say they do.
0: I think they do
2: I
0: as well.
2: I don't think they do.
1: Matter of fact, I say...
0: Because
2: fortitude. You guys know...
0: No, I mean, I don't want this to turn into a like Kyrie who's you know, like who's blah, blah, blah. But I look at it from the standpoint of like everything that we talk about, what was it, game five or game six when they went for 41 each?
2: That was game five.
0: Oh, okay, so game five for that, okay? We've seen Donovan go for 50. We've seen him do scoring unbelievable feats as well. I think like if you... Again, if you paired LeBron up with Donovan
2: season.
0: Mitchell at those heights of their careers, I think you probably still win the title. I don't think you win it any sooner. I still think it's a game seven type of thing. This is why this question's so great, is because both these players are so fantastic, and it's so difficult to figure out who is that second greatest Cav.
1: Well, here's the thing, though, too. Now, if you make it purely a basketball conversation, I mean, it's all basketball from a conversation standpoint,
0: yeah.
1: but what I'm trying to say is if you make it about what you did on the court, off the court, and your desire to be here
0: mm-hmm.
1: from a optics standpoint,
0: sure.
1: it's Donovan Mitchell by a landslide because he's not forcing his way out of town with a championship caliber basketball team. Now, some of that I think you have to hold against Kyrie in that we could have been multiple time NBA champions, in my opinion, if you don't break the squad up.
0: So if he, well...
2: But for me, that's sour grapes.
1: It certainly is.
2: You know what I mean? Like that doesn't go into like the greatest
1: why not?
2: Cavalier of all time. But Nick, I've seen Donovan Mitchell pull off these 40, 50 point games. They're all in non-consequential games.
0: I mean, that's not true because he put up what 39 in the second half of a game, tying an NBA playoff record. Like the guy is money in buckets when you need him, and they certainly needed all 39 of those second half points. I think he went into that halftime with like 4 points or 3 points or whatever it was.
2: How is he in that blowout win or loss in game one versus the Knicks?
0: Well, I mean that's like saying I mean there were a lot
2: Kyrie,
0: of
2: does if, Kyrie win that game for you?
0: This is the thing, we forget. That series, that seven-game series against the Warriors back in 2016, none of those games are close. All of the games are blowouts one way or another, whether it's the Cavs blowing out the Warriors or the Warriors blowing out the Cavs. Game seven's the only game that was within a couple of points. Outside of that, it was all brutal, you know, like for the game results.
1: All right, we got Mike in Akron who has a comment about Kyrie. What's up?
2: Oh, he just hung up.
1: Oh, well.
2: He just left the line. Wow. Oh, right as you were bringing him in, too.
0: Give us a call back, Mike. Come on.
2: Jeez.
1: Well, Slick, since Mike hung up and he did not wait patiently, if you are in quenching of one's thirst, where would you go?
0: Well, obviously, we got to go to Circle K. And Circle K, we're talking about this summer. The biggest storyline of the summer continues. Where is the kid from Akron going to end up next? ESPN Cleveland is on King Watch. Fueled by Circle K. At Circle K, take it easy.
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1: Oh, man. Some things just don't work out right. And night, Team USA did not work out right. It was startling to see how poor of a performance that we gave when you consider all the things that went into, one, the hype of the game.
0: Sure.
1: And I'm convinced Belgium took it personal. Everything about it, from Flo getting reinstated and the implications of our president saying he played a part in that.
0: Right, yeah.
1: And Belgium literally took that as bulletin board material and ran with it, and we had no response whatsoever for what they brought to the table. And 4-1, I did not see happening, Slick.
0: No, I don't think.
1: I mean, like 2-1 penalty kick situation, that's what I was anticipating. I mean, we should bring Kevin in here, because I equated 4-1 loss to football score of 35-7.
0: So Riz, Aaron asked that question. He said 35-10. So like that, and I kind of feel like that as well. You know, 28-7, whatever it might be, you know, for a NFL score. But yeah, I mean, that was a bad show. That was a bad showing. It looked like the players weren't ready to play. And
1: well, that's my thing though, Slick. You know, you're going against top tier opponent. You're in the knockout stage. You here it goes. So I don't see how you not so. Here's what I do see. I see a situation where they were mentally preparing themselves to be without Flo, and then you have this situation occur, and then that disrupts things. That throws your timing off and your mindset off and everything that goes along with that. So what you mentally prepare for, all of a sudden you have a what take place? A major change. Now, one would think that would help you from a competitive standpoint, but I've seen situations where it's actually a distraction and a detraction as opposed to an addition.
0: Yeah, I mean, I look at it from the standpoint that because I said it yesterday, I thought all the momentum was with, you know, was with the U.S., you know, getting Flo back and, you know, the red card being rescinded. And so I thought really that was going to be everything for them. Apparently, to your point, it looked like they were unprepared for to have one of their better players out there. And again, I think the... what everyone's talking about today is how disappointed we were that, you know, with the showcase and everything like that. But for me personally, and I get diehard soccer nuts out there, they're upset and disappointed with, you know, the showcase and the way the team ended. I don't watch soccer. I don't. Like, I typically don't. This got me to tune into the World Cup. And we're actually currently watching World Cup action right now. And I don't think I would have been doing this personally 2 months ago.
1: Well, they certainly got a lot of people engaged who normally don't pay attention to soccer, and so that was a positive.
0: So for that, I think that is a positive.
1: At the same time, you had opportunity to do even more had you won that game. But let's get into comparisons here. We've talked before about the Cavaliers, and one of the problems and issues what we said with the team is, and we've had even one of the players, it wasn't Black History Month J.A., it was just regular J.A. who said the lights were too big.
0: Too bright.
1: And so with that, do you think this was a situation for Team USA where the lights were too bright?
0: Probably. Yeah. I mean, your best player, Pulisic, now he was injured all throughout the World Cup.
1: He came into it injured, right.
0: Yeah, right. So it's difficult to sort of hang this solely on him. But I know a lot of people out there are. If you're playing, you got to perform. And I get that. But it looks like a lot of people didn't perform last night. So I can't solely put it on Pulisic, though he didn't perform well at this World Cup.
1: But I must say, though, it still bothers me when we're not the best.
0: That's always going to be... That, for you...
1: does bother me.
0: Right. Because you are...

0: Mr. Olympic. You are we got to be better than them at shot put. We got to be better than them at the 100 meters.
1: I mean, some things I'll concede, like skiing, I've conceded that.
0: Okay.
1: I mean,
0: you'll give that to.
1: Yeah, I mean, you can have it Norway, you can have it Sweden, yeah. You can have it.
0: Right, Greenland. You guys can have
1: Greenland. I don't think they have an Olympic team, but yeah.
0: You never know. They might. Who knows? But yeah, at least you're going to admit that one.
1: Well, they'd be on Team Dutch, Netherlands. They'd be the Netherlands then.
0: Okay. Yeah. But you'll concede some of those. So which ones aren't you going to concede that really upset you?
1: Track and field, I'm not conceding. Speed skating, I'm not conceding. Now, the bobsled, we don't do nothing in that, so I'll concede that.
0: Okay.
1: And what else? I already said Olympic sports with track and field. I'm not conceding anything with that. Actually, I'll take that back. We hold nothing against Kenya and Ethiopia and other African nations when it comes to the distances. They're insane.
0: Well, I'll say this. So, like baseball. Like when
1: we
0: they do
1: not
0: the,
1: lose that.
0: The World Baseball Classic and everything that sort of goes along with that, we invented the game.
1: Yeah, but we lose it.
0: But we lose it. We keep losing to, what was it, Japan this past time, I think?
2: I mean, we won last time, the year before whatever the World Baseball Classic was before we won that with Adam Jones.
0: Okay, so but still, the point is,
1: right,
0: is that,
1: you're right, like basketball. Same
0: thing. We don't lose. Yeah, you don't lose a basketball.
2: I don't know. Puerto Rico's pretty good.
1: Yeah, I mean, that's U.S. protected in my mind.
0: But so. I think going along with the mindset of...
1: Which it actually is.
0: Right, yeah. Yeah, it's the 51st state. Right. So I look at it from the standpoint with Gerard, especially on baseball, basketball. Those are the ones that, come on, like, we can't give that up. Those are the ones that we can't. Now, when we surprise in hockey, like we did over the Olympics, like, USA, USA, we're going to go crazy with that. That's kind of how I felt with this World Cup.
1: You know what's wild about hockey is that it was invented in North America, but it goes over to Europe, and you have great players over there.
0: Russia.
1: So that's fascinating to me. But, yeah, basketball certainly is in that conversation as well. I'm trying to think of any other sports. What do you think about golf? Should we be dominating golf?
0: Golf's weird just because I think you can really, like, sure, yeah, maybe probably should.
1: Maybe
0: but
1: a score?
0: No. Okay. So I did, and by the way, Argentina just scored. There's still, I mean, probably 20 minutes left in this game, but in this match. But yeah.
2: Team USA holds the record for the most Ryder Cup victories, which is
1: us against Europe.
2: Yeah.
0: It's, now, we didn't invent the game of golf.
1: Right.
0: It was out in Scotland. So I can concede that.
1: Which I must say, I look at their golf courses, and they're totally different than ours. And I think that's on purpose because. This is just a different style of, it's called Lynx golf is what it's called.
2: Yeah, Lynx golf. You got a lot of moguls in those types of courses, a lot of low spots, you're kind of hitting off of hills almost. So like it's kind of like bunkers.
0: I was going to say way different terrain. It's way crazier when
2: it's awesome, but it is definitely more difficult.
0: There's not many sports that I'm going to be that I feel like we should just be like, okay, you know what? That's okay. Like any sort of, this is going to sound bad, but any sort of bar game, like darts, come on. Like we drink a lot here in the States. We do a lot of dart throws. We got to find some gold medalists out there that can throw some darts.
1: I don't know, man. They take that for real in those pubs.
0: They do.
1: I actually watch it on TV sometime at competitions, and I'm impressed.
0: They had, I think it was ESPN or ESPN2, like a week and a half ago, it just randomly on at my house, and they were doing a dart competition, and the number one ranked darts guy came out. He had fans everywhere. They were playing music for him, just sending him out there. I was so close to being like, this is the coolest thing ever. Because it's a bar game, man. Yeah. But he is probably, he had sponsors all over him. It was crazy to see.
1: That's a big deal in the UK, man, for
0: sure. Awesome to watch, too.
1: I mean, I watch cornhole as well, competitive cornhole, and I'm fascinated by that. So between, I think the four weird things I watch. I watch darts, I watch cornhole, and I watch this handball game, and I don't even know how to describe it, where there's this little circular thing. And
0: the spike ball.
1: That's what it's called?
0: Spike ball. I think that's what you're talking about. Right. Spike
1: and
0: ball
1: I watch
0: is fun, man. And you watch cricket?
1: I actually watch cricket.
0: I can't. I've seen.
2: Still don't understand the rules.
0: Don't understand.
1: You gotta watch it a few times and it'll start making sense.
2: There is a cricket, like there's a baseball field that I grew up playing on up the street from my hometown that got shut down because there was an eagle's nest.
1: Mm-hmm.
2: And then it turned into like a park, all the grass grew in, and now they play cricket there every like Saturday. And me and my brother went up there one time just to watch. And I was like, I don't get it. They're hitting in different directions. I don't understand.
0: Which is crazy. Yeah, you can hit it sideways. You can do
1: backwards.
2: Right.
1: Yeah.
0: Oh, just missed. Argentina.
1: They're trying to make a comeback here, huh?
0: I kind of bet on them. So
1: let's come back to something we talked about earlier because we got Bob from Manchester on the phone.
0: Let's go, Bob.
1: We were talking about Donovan Mitchell being an all-time number two with the Cleveland Cavaliers. And Bob has something he wants to say about our poll. What's up, Bob?
0: You there, Bob?
3: Yeah.
1: What you got for us?
0: Gotcha.
3: Okay, I wanted to mention, you were talking about old-time players, World Be Free.
1: Oh, yeah, great name.
0: Mm-hmm.
3: And another, this isn't a player, but the announcer was so great, Joe Tate.
0: Yeah. Yeah, and like, yeah, when we start talking all-time, and Bob, thank you for the call. Like, that's why I have, like, AC. AC is a player. Yeah, like, yeah, sure.
1: Hey, Mr. Cavalier.
0: Yeah, Mr. Cavalier. But he's been with the organization forever. He's the best. We love everything about AC.
2: Argentina just scored to tie the game up. Looks like it was Messi. Yeah, it was. It was Messi.
0: Okay. So you are about 10 seconds ahead of us. So just a heads up on that.
1: Bam. But, boy, that was
0: okay,
1: awesome.
0: There we go. That's why they call him the greatest.
1: Man, that's crazy. Go ahead. Well, speaking of greatest, if you are in a spot to where you need new furniture, and if you're in a space to where you say to yourself, I want to do a kitchen remodel, you need to check out the greatest at Northeast Factory Direct in that they have what you want and what you need to help you get your kitchen on track. 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
1: It is time for us to tell you what grinds our gears.
12: You know that one thing that really ticks you off?
13: You know what really grinds my gears? 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
13: You know what really grinds my gears? 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
1: And it's funny that we use Family Guy as some of our drops in that particular promo right there. And I had a Family Guy situation. The other day, I went to four different car washes and ended up backtracking to one once I figured something out. In that everywhere I went, they were closed. Or if they weren't closed, they had some type of issue. Car reader not working.
0: Okay.
1: And I'm like, oh my gosh, I need to get this car washed. I need to get this car washed. So 40 minutes of driving around my section of town looking for car washes. None open or not what I need to be done from a specification standpoint. I finally go back to the other car wash and go inside. I'm like, hey, can you give me a code? And I just type it in since the code reader or the card reader is not working.
0: Yeah.
1: And they're like, yeah. So I could save myself 30 minutes right there or 35 minutes of driving around wasting gas and all that stuff that goes along with that. So I get the vehicle washed. Slick, don't you know? I go outside because I parked the car outside. There is a gigantic white blob on my windshield from some bird. I'm assuming it was a bird. And I'm like,
0: it's a bird.
1: You gotta be kidding me. The level of effort I put into getting this car washed, and that happens with less than 24 hours.
0: That's crazy.
1: So that grinds my gears.
0: I mean, that...
1: Yeah, I mean, isn't that like a Family Guy cartoon situation?
0: It feels like it. Yeah, the moment that, and then you would go and get it washed again, and then another bird again. Poop.
1: It's almost like the bird was like, yeah, I got something for you. You know, I got you.
0: Yeah,
1: I don't even have beef with the birds. So I don't even know why they even do that to me.
0: Hell, you save the birds. You know, so they like,
14: maybe the fox has been talking to them.
0: Oh, yeah.
1: Maybe.
0: Yeah, maybe, yeah. Just, hey, aim for him next time, not the car. What grinds my gears, and I'm probably going to be sleeping on the couch for this one, but my wife.
1: Oh, boy.
0: And the reason for this, I love my wife more than
1: fire,
0: I love my wife more than anything in this world. Like, I love her so, so freaking much. But, man, can you just tell me, like, what time we have to do something? Or don't give me the option to say, oh, hey, let me, because the whole thing, this goes last night at about 11:30 at night. I'm about to go to bed. Okay, we're both about to go to bed. Hey, what time are you waking up tomorrow? Well, you know, I think tomorrow's 7-on-7. I'm telling her, you know, like, I think I don't have practice in the morning, basically. And I tell her, I was like, I think I can get there by like 8 or 9. Mm-hmm. So like, I can do whatever I got to do. She's like, okay, what time? I go, I'd like to be at work by 8:30 tomorrow. And she looks at, and she's like, okay, well, that doesn't help me. I go, okay, well, what can I help you with? And she's like, I need you to take Mikey to the sitter. This whole thing. Like, okay, that's fine. Then why'd you ask for my input? Like, why are you asking me, like, what, like, oh, that doesn't help me. Like, I can help you. I told you, I don't have practice tomorrow. So you tell me. And she just was like, oh, well, I need him to be over at the sitter's by 7:30. That's fine. Let's do this. Just tell me 7:30. Don't ask me like, oh, hey, what time do you got to be at work? And then go, that doesn't help. Tell me, help me help you. Like, how can I do this? And yeah, again, I'm sure she's going to listen back to this. And
1: what are you thinking, though?
0: It's dumb, but you know what? Like, I'm sick and tired of just BSing around stuff. Just tell me what helps you. If she would have said, hey, can you get Mikey?
15: Totally gonna complain about
0: can you get Mikey over, can you get Mikey over to the sitters by 7:30? I can do that. No problem. That's it.
2: It's good that you're airing it out here on air instead
0: on,
2: of...
0: On,
14: yeah, I say riff. Being facetious. What else you got?
2: Yeah.
0: Okay. No. Where else do we go? No, but that is my biggest... And I told her last night, I was like, I'm telling on you tomorrow. So that's... So she's
2: yeah,
0: she's
2: going no, to yeah, you definitely
1: you
2: made
1: say
2: the
1: that
2: move.
1: In break. You do not say that on air.
0: I was hot last night because of it, but I'm like, I am so tired. I just want to go to bed. And it's that. So there it is. That's what grinds my gears.
2: Argentina just scored again in the 92nd minute.
1: Wow. That's crazy with a header.
0: What a bet by me.
2: Anyway, what grinds my gears is, guys, have you ever been on the freeway and the smallest pebble comes up off the highway, hits your windshield, cracks it?
1: Oh, I did that.
2: Mm. On the way home from vacation, we are in stop and go traffic. And this vacation, I've said it, you know, it had nice moments, but it definitely, we need a redo. It rejected us like a bad organ transplant.
1: Yeah, daughter got sick, right?
2: My daughter got sick. You know, there was a lot of outside personal family factors that went into it. The cracked windshield. We had a couple of episodes in the car that I'll tell you guys that aren't on air appropriate, but it was just a whole lot of, and then we finished the road trip off with the cracked windshield. So
0: I bet your wife told you to do something and she said it's not good enough. And
2: no, me and my wife air that stuff out? Come other. On. Me and my wife just looked at each other and we weren't even mad. We just started laughing. We
1: that's the best thing to do.
2: Yeah.
1: Right?
2: We were just like, you can't.
1: Yeah, you can't
2: we'll
1: write
2: get a
1: this.
2: Redo.
1: Right. You can't write this. Well, one of the things that you can't write, or I guess you can, is the refresh, because that will be coming up next. But before I tell you any more about what's going on with this soccer game as well as a refresh, let me tell you about the great folks at Great Lakes Honda and Great Lakes Honda West. 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
24: 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Here are your hosts, Emmett Golden, Gerard Cherry, and Nick Paulus.
2: Well, apparently we're doing the Refresh Remix today.
0: What the hell was that?
2: I must have clicked the wrong button. Oh, it said the Refresh here, and it says the Refresh Next Level bet. I must have clicked the wrong one, but I guess we're remixing it up today.
0: Let's go.
2: You can catch the Daily Refresh every day here at 2 p.m. right here on the Next Level. And we start with the Cavs, but we're going to put a pause on LeBron watch for right now and talk about the biggest news of the day, as it was reported by ESPN NBA insider Shams Charania today, that the Cavaliers and all-NBA star Donovan Mitchell have agreed to terms on a four-year, $273 million max contract extension that includes a player option for the 2030-2031 season and a full trade kicker. Guys, what do you make of the extension, and do you think this has any impact on LeBron watch 2026?
1: Well, I'm surprised by it because the amount of money that he'll be foregoing in order to sign now, and just say to yourself, how do you let multiple millions of dollars just when you... And this, again, we're in his pockets, and this is like rule number one as a professional athlete, is that you don't ever be in another guy's pockets and talk about his finances and financial well-being, because it's none of your business per se. But obviously, we're in the business of talking about people's business, be it financial or anything else.
0: Mm-hmm.
1: That's just surprising, that because you say to yourself, are the Cavs really not going to want to have him under contract next year? And I would say no. So it's just something weird about it, but I'm thankful and happy that he wants to make that commitment. But it does seem strange to let that much money slide by the wayside.
0: I'm sure it's one of those things where it's like, hey, let me re-sign now. And obviously, all these contracts, like, you can opt out early, and then you have big paydays then there as well. So it would shock me if he doesn't make up that money somehow, some way, at a different time in his life. So I'm sure, and again, The man just signed for $273 million. All of these NBA contracts are fully guaranteed, by the way. So he's going to get his no matter what. But I also think that it saves us the headache of having to deal with, is he going to do this? Is he not going to do this? Is he going to stay in Cleveland? Like, we don't have to worry about that stuff for, you know, a bunch more years. I think that his goal, though, is to be singular-minded, and that is to win the bleeping championship. And that's what he's solely focused in on right now, especially after locking up his money for, you know, generational money from here on out.
2: Well, I prompted you guys with the question already, but let's get back to LeBron watch, as there has been no movement yet, but we did get a little nugget on what LeBron's process will be in picking his next team, as senior NBA insider Chris Haynes joined NBA's TV's The Association yesterday to talk about what teams LeBron might be meeting with to narrow down his decision.
4: As of right now, there are no plans for LeBron to engage in any meetings to allow teams to pitch him on an idea of coming to their prospective teams. What I am told that his agent, Rich Paul, is doing all the background work. He's talking with teams, and then he, in return, he will relay all the intel and data to LeBron James, in which LeBron will make a decision. LeBron will make his decision based off of the intel that he's receiving from his agent.
2: Guys, do you think the prospect of LeBron not taking meetings with teams is good or bad sign for the Cavs' pursuit of him?
1: I think it's fine. I mean, as long as he's hanging out around here and around town and doing those things, and I'm okay with it. Even if he wore the drip. Now, if he goes back to California, next thing you know, I see him in San Francisco Bay Area, then I'll be concerned. But until then, I'm good.
0: What about South Beach?
1: Yeah, that too.
0: Yeah.
1: I'll be honest with you, because it's like, okay, if you're not making a decision and all of a sudden you find yourself in a space to where it's now the timeline is winding down to you actually making a decision, yeah, then I would be concerned.
0: I'm with you as well. I think that as long as he's still here in Northeast Ohio, I love our chances. Now, if he does go elsewhere and he does sign elsewhere, like that will suck. You know, there's no doubt about that. But I think the best chance that we have right now is basically telling him, like, hey, man, we have Donovan Mitchell locked up for our future. That way you don't have to worry about any sort of BS like that happening. We're here for you. If you want to come here and, you know, make this the best starting five out in the East, certainly would help.
1: Do you guys think Minnesota or the Sixers have a chance?
2: I think the Sixers do. I don't think Minnesota does.
0: It's weird because I think the Sixers should be that. I don't think Minnesota. I think it's really down to the Heat and the Cavs.
2: Warriors and the Cavs.
0: A lot of people are saying that the Warriors talk was just kind of using it as like a point of emphasis. Like he could go to the Warriors. Like I think a lot of teams are looking at it that way. Scoop B, which is, you know, someone that Emmett always refers to, said so much as of that yesterday that it feels like the Warriors talk is just not what it probably should be. But I think it's down to the Cavs and the
1: Heat. Lost his sizzles.
0: Exactly. I think it's Cavs and Heat, and that's the final two right now.
2: The Guardians are back in action tonight as they kick off another in-division series in Minnesota as they take on the Twins. 7:40 first pitch as Joey Cantillo gets the ball for your guards, and Taj Bradley will take the hill for the Twins. Listen to this stat, guys. When it comes to these two starters, both have the exact same record at 7-3 on the year and have the exact same ERA on the decimal at 3.86. The guards are 1-2 against the Twins this season, but are favored in this one, -103. Guys, another important series for the guards, who have been teetering as of late. Do you expect them to get off the schneid tonight?
1: Yeah, well, I mean, they are playing .500 baseball on the past 10 games, lost the last two. We need them to, because obviously you don't want the White Sox to start getting 2, 3, 4, 5, 6, 7 game leads in this division. And on top of that, you play another divisional team as well. So, yeah, they certainly need to get back to their winning ways.
0: Yeah, they certainly do. By the way, also Taj Bradley, if you dive into the stats a little bit more, they've also given up both 12 home runs as well.
2: I know, the exact same.
0: It's crazy.
2: It's crazy how literal they're just like.
0: Cantillo's only given up 4 more hits.
2: Their whip is like.
0: Yeah, it's all wild whenever it comes to that. But no, I think this is going to be a good tough series for the Guardians. I'm glad that they had yesterday off. A little bit of a travel day. Hopefully they can get off to their winning ways and then go into the All-Star break with obviously a winning record, and then you either in the division, up in the division, or a game or two back.
2: Well, with the trade deadline approaching next month on August 3rd and the Guardians dealing with injuries to superstar third baseman Jose Ramirez and young and up-and-coming bat Angel Martinez, the biggest question is, will the guards make a move, and what would that move look like ahead of the deadline? Guardians on-field reporter and teammate of ours, Andre Knott, joined the Really Big Show yesterday to talk about what would be the focus of a trade for the Guardians.
9: And it's been great to have all these young guys. But man, if you could get one more bullpen guy with a legitimate arm and a legitimate right-handed hitter, And they're hard to find. Look, everybody's looking for it. Right-hand hitting is out of style. Like, there's no right, like, everybody's either a switchy or a lefty. But there's no right-hand hitters that jump out. But, yeah, I think they have to. And I will say it, I'm going to keep saying it because the owner said it to me directly. The owner is not comfortable with where they're at financially, and he's been willing to help the entire way and give more. So I think absolutely they're going to do something.
2: Guys, do you believe the Guardians need to make a trade to have any sort of shot?

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1: And point of view, all stars.
2: I just think that you need as many arms as possible. Like, you don't want to run out of talent when you get to the playoffs. So I think that you need to have that bullpen with a ton of talent right there. And then you also need some power in the outfield as well. So I would love to see a move get made, but I don't know if that move will get made.
3: I certainly agree. Well, we head back to Berea as the quarter competition rages on, and it was Shador Sanders making some waves yesterday as he appeared in a video bumping his own song, perfect timing with his patented wrist up celebration in the Browns locker room yesterday. Sanders still has some work to do to catch Deshaun Watson in the competition, but he is not lacking any confidence.
4: I'm not content in just being on no team. You feel me? Like, I'm trying to get right. I'm trying to be one of the greatest. You got to be thankful, but no, it's still more.
5: Yeah, still.
4: It's still more.
5: Still more to be done.
3: So, obviously, Sanders not lacking any confidence there. That was via his YouTube channel yesterday. Guys, do you believe that Sanders can hit the mark that he's aiming for?
2: Huh?
3: Eh?
2: Joking.
6: All right, well, first of all, I heard none of it because...
2: How about this? Play it again. Obviously, lower the volume. Play it again here for us real quick.
4: I'm not content in just being on no team. You feel me? Like, I'm trying to get right. I'm trying to be one of the greatest. You got to be thankful, but no, it's still more.
5: Yeah, still.
4: It's still more.
5: Still more to be done.
6: Cool. All right.
2: I love the confidence. I love the confidence that Shador has. I've always loved the confidence that he's had. And in the fact that I feel like, sure, that's something that he talks about, the always striving for greatness. A lot of players strive for greatness. Your talent is only part of the battle. Like, you got to go through everything. You got to beat out who's in front of you, everything that sort of goes along with that. And that's all common knowledge. We get that. But I think he has enough talent in order to win in this league. I think he can be a very good quarterback. That's why I wanted to draft him in the first round a year ago, and you ended up getting him in the fifth. So that's a steal in my mind. I think he can do it. We just got to see if he has the opportunity to go out there and do it.
6: Well, guys, typically speaking, most guys are nowhere near to be fine by the locker room, by the facility, or anything like that. So having him and Deshaun both be around tells you that this quarterback competition is about to be for real.
2: It's real. Yeah, it's real. And I love that. I love the fact that we have two guys that have dedicated their entire offseason to being around the city of Cleveland and putting in the work with a lot of the players out there.
3: Well, ESPN is continuing their NFL offseason positional rankings, where they survey league executives, coaches, and scouts to rank the top 10 players at 11 different positions. Today was cornerbacks, and Denzel Ward came in at number 7, which drops him 4 rankings below where he was last year, where he was number 3. The cornerbacks in front of him here are in order. Number 6, Quinshon Mitchell of the Eagles. Number 5, Trent McDuffie of the Rams. Number 4, Devon Witherspoon, if I can talk, of the Seahawks. Number 3, Christian Gonzalez of the Patriots. Number 2, Derek Stingley Jr. of the Texans. And rounding it out at number 1 is Patrick Surtain of the Denver Broncos. Guys, thoughts on Denzel Ward's ranking?
6: Well, again, I'm pretty sure they can back their rankings up with numbers and level of production and all that entails. And obviously, a lot of those guys are on winning teams too, so that certainly helps the cause. But Denzel is still one of the top cornerbacks in the National Football League. And if you want to put him 7th or 1st, I can make an argument for both.
2: So, Pat Surtain is, I mean, he's been that guy. I think he was number 1 last year's list as well.
6: Argued about last year's list.
2: Right, yeah. Now, what they said about Denzel, now obviously dropping from 3 to 7, that looks bad, but it does say Ward's fall from number 7 could easily have been number 4. That's how tight the voting was among those 4 spots. So between 4 to 7, those spots right there, it's so very close. I think Denzel, he's still clearly a top 10 corner. I think he's top 5 in the league. I mean, best man-to-man corner out there. He's certainly right there, but if he's dropped a little bit, okay, he's 29 years old. He's still a Pro Bowl, All-Pro type of guy out there. And as great of a player as he is, he's a way better person off the field, and you love that.
3: Last one here. Well, a disappointing end for the U.S. men's soccer team in the World Cup yesterday.

0: today in the round of 16 as they fall to Belgium 4-1. The U.S. started out slow from Jump Street as Belgium took a quick 1-0 lead in the 9th minute of the game. The U.S. responded in the 31st minute as Malik Tillman knotted them up at 1, and the then disaster decided to strike after that.
1: Trossard to the byline, gets across, and the Ketelaar is rising up, and Belgium retake the lead. Moments later, Charles de Ketelaar climbs the ladder, his second.
0: Yeah, they from there, Belgium never looked back as they scored goals in the 57th minute and the 90th minute to shut down the U.S. the rest of the way. Guys, how disappointed were you in yesterday's loss?
2: Well, I was not planning on coming here pulling some Chico Mendoza stuff, who beat who, and that's pretty much how it went down, because we were just doing things that you just can't do on that level of and stage, and it's just, you got to be better than that, and we weren't, so 4-1 is embarrassing in my mind. We should have put a better effort out there and played better, but we obviously did not, so from that standpoint, I'm disappointed.
3: I'm disappointed as well in what the product was last night, but overall, I thought, you know, Team USA did really well for the, you know, for the games that I watched out there.
2: See, and I'll say that a month from now when it's all like done.
3: Sure, yeah. Obviously, we're going to look at it and say, you know, hindsight's 20/20, mm-hmm. you know, that this was a solid run. Is it the greatest run of all time? No. Were we expecting that?
2: Yes, I
3: wasn't.
2: We
3: I mean, yeah. I wasn't.
2: I was.
3: I didn't think that we were going to go. It would have been crazy. Yeah. And we all would have said that. But to think that they were going to win the World Cup, I never thought that in a million years. So I thought, hey, you had a good, solid run. Good for the U.S. Good for soccer in the U.S. And I look forward to it in 4 years, which I didn't think I was going to say that a month ago.
0: That's it. That's today's refresh.
2: Well, coming up next. This is interesting. Sean Payton presented the Broncos to make Bill Belichick the head coach, and he will step down and become the OC until Bill Belichick reaches the 15 games needed to surpass Don Shula as an all-time winningest coach. We'll discuss that and more. 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
2: Now, sometimes it takes a while for some crazy things to come out and be left into the, what they call the ether, and we find out things.
3: Yeah.
2: And this story right here, I have heard nothing about. Slick brought to my attention where Sean Payton at one point was trying to help campaign for Bill Belichick to break the all-time coaching winning record for the NFL. And the interesting thing is that one of our first interviews, Em and I, Slick, was with Don Shula. We were at the car show.
3: Wow.
2: Now, I did not reveal, and fortunately enough, I didn't reveal to Coach Shula, who also gave us, hey, man, you ever want to go to Shula's, just tell me you know me, and I'll get you a free awesome. Meal. I never took advantage of that free meal he offered me, but he was like, this is really kind. Now, we started doing an interview, and I did not tell him anything about my affiliation with Bill Belichick whatsoever.
3: Right.
2: He starts going in on Bill, calling him a liar, a cheat, and all type of things, and everything under the sun, and about his coaching record. So I find this fascinating that Sean was trying to help, for those, let's give you the story, Bill Belichick surpassed Don Shula by making a proposition that he'd allow him to be the coach of the Broncos until Bill eclipsed Don Shula, and then he'd take over the reins as head coach again, which is crazy talk to me.
3: Correct. So this is per Adam Schefter, but this is per Seth Wickersham, who wrote the entire article. But it said, when Bill Belichick and the Patriots divorced in 2024, Sean Payton considered presenting Broncos ownership Greg Penner a proposal of the ages. Hire Bill as the head coach until he's reached 15 wins, enough to break Don Shula's career record of 347. Payton would have temporarily stepped down to the assistant head coach and run the offense, then moved back after Bill becomes the all-time wins leader. In the end, it was too complicated, as what it all boiled down to.
2: It sounds very simple to me.
3: Right, yeah. But You were so closely associated with Bill for three Super Bowls, three of his six that he won as a head coach. Do you think Bill would have taken that? Do you think that Bill, because I kind of look at Bill and go like, Bill's going to go, come on, man, I'm not doing this to break a record and then move on.
2: No, I don't see him being that desperate to do that. And I don't know his level of wanting the record and all that, but I'm pretty sure that was part of it. He would want it if he could get it.
3: Sure.
2: At the same time, though, that's going to be an asterisk and a half, and you're not going to respect the record because of how you went about getting it. Now, granted, the head coaching position is a title and all that, but come on, under those circumstances, who's going to respect that record?
3: Nobody. Yeah, I don't think anyone would. I mean, but that's the thing.
2: 100 years from now, we won't read a fine line. It'll be totally something that you just, Bill Belichick, but no one will know the backstory.
3: Right. No one would know the backstory.
2: It'd be 100 years to take for people to forget the backstory.
3: You're right. Yeah, it might take less than that. But because everyone looks at, like, Bill.
2: 1 week later.
3: Bill already is viewed as one of the greatest, if not the greatest, head coach of all time. And so you're always going to have that. You just assume he has the career wins to go along with it. But obviously it would be a huge deal if he were to take over an NFL team solely just to break the record and then retire, which is essentially what Sean Payton's alluding to as to what would have happened if this would have went down in 2024.
2: Well, let's think about this, because I was trying to think quickly of coaches who from the past who we still revere today. And the first thing that came to mind from a football standpoint was Lombardi.
3: Sure.
2: We still hold him in very high esteem.
3: Of course. I mean, the trophy is named after him. So, yeah.
2: All right, let's go to the world of basketball. It could be college or pro. I would say John Wooden is still held in extremely high regard.
3: Yeah, but I think this generation doesn't.
2: This generation, like who?
3: Has no idea. Right. And if they did, you know, kudos to them. But I think it is.
0: How old are we going here?
2: Well, it doesn't matter. I'm just saying, period.
3: Yeah, just in general.
0: Like Phil Jackson.
3: The greatest minds of their time.
2: I think he's, as a head coach, I don't think we'll talk about him as much. And pretty much everyone would say Pop is the greatest.
3: I think a lot of people look at Pop. I think Phil is still up there, though. Like, I think people will say, you know, there is no Michael, there's no Kobe, there's, you know, without Phil, but then Phil's the same exact thing. Like, I don't think that Phil has all those titles without those amazing guys. And by the way, you don't normally win a bunch of titles without your team having a stacked deck anyways. You know, like Larry Brown has a college championship and a pro championship, mm-hmm. and it is, I believe
2: Dean
3: the only
2: Smith.
3: Guy. Yeah, well, yeah, right, Dean Smith. But like nobody thinks
2: of
3: Dean Smith.
2: Because we're UNC right, fans. Right.
3: Right. Coach Krzyzewski.
2: Like, I don't even say his name.
3: Right, yeah. But that's the thing. Like, I think there are guys that you sort of look at. And like Andy Reid, everyone knows that Andy Reid, for the longest time, he was labeled a choker. He can't win the big game. He gets Patrick Mahomes. They've ripped off 3 Super Bowl wins. And by the way, I think he's fourth in all-time wins now.
2: Yeah, he may actually be the one who breaks the record.
3: Now, he is a solid, he has 307 wins. So he's 40 off from tying Shula.
2: Yeah, I think he might be the one to actually break it.
3: That's 3 years mm-hmm. worth of, and that's including the playoffs as well.
2: Right, so no, I could see him being the one actually to break it because I don't see him falling off in the next 3 years.
3: I don't think so,
2: but then let's keep it to Ohio. Obviously, Woody Hayes is still held in extremely high regard here.
3: Yeah, no, absolutely. And when we're talking like the head coaching Mount Rushmore, it might be for Ohio State. I mean, you got a ton to go through, but Woody is the definition. He's the gold standard at Ohio State, probably always will be.
2: Yeah, so again, I get it from a historical standpoint. 200, 300, 400 years from now, mm-hmm. these records. And the funny thing is, do you even think they'll be playing football 200, 300, 400 years from now?
3: It's the weird thing because probably not. Like, you think 300 years from now, like this game, the game's 100.
2: Though? I mean, they'll still be playing soccer.
3: Probably. But look at golf. Look at some of the games that have been played. I mean,
2: they've been playing for that forever, though, right?
3: Right. But like the championships, do you think that there's going to be a greater golfer than Jack or Tiger?
2: At some point,
3: 300 years from now,
2: 300
3: probably.
2: Years from now, yeah,
3: right. But that, I mean, that we're
2: like 300 years from now. Kickball is the crave,
3: right?
2: I mean,
3: we just celebrated our 250th birthday.
2: We weren't playing sports back then, were we?
3: So
2: I think it was like shooting and what else?
3: That's about it. Yeah, it was shooting some guns and. Hunting, and that was about it.
2: I don't think it was like equestrian or something like that was a sport.
3: Yeah, I don't think so. I don't think they really had the development of like, oh, hey, you know, let's kick this ball around. What do you want to call it? Soccer.
2: Leisure sports.
3: Right, yeah.
2: How much to have of leisure?
3: I'm sure like whittling was popular.
2: I'm gonna look that up.
3: Back in the day.
2: Sports of the past. Now, I know like the Aztecs had a sport that they played. And like Mayan cultures had sports, so they certainly had things going like that. But it'd be interesting.
15: Aztecs played a super violent one. The loser got killed.
2: That's right. Lose your life if you lose. Put a lot of pressure on you. And obviously they had gladiator sports in the Roman days. Similar premise. Lose one's life if you don't win in a battle. And I think boxing and wrestling has been around for a while.
3: So 1820s, 200 years ago, mm-hmm. the most popular sport was cricket and horse racing.
2: In America.
3: That was, that's in England.
2: In UK, cricket, okay. Yeah.
3: Bare-knuckle boxing.
2: Yeah, all right.
3: That's okay.
15: But boxing back then didn't have rounds.
2: Yeah, you just went on forever.
15: You could go for 3 hours.
3: Just bar fights, man.
2: Went around 99, let's go.
3: Right, that's all it was. But yeah, no, that's, 1820s in England, at least, cricket and horse racing was the most popular games out there.
2: Well, Slick, if you are in need of something to drink, what would be a popular place for you to go?
3: Well, I mean, it's obviously going to be Circle K. And, you know, Circle K, I want to let everyone know the biggest storyline of the summer continues. Where will the kid from Akron end up next? ESPN Cleveland is on King Watch. fueled by Circle K. Circle K, take it easy.
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2: That's right, we are The Next Level, and it is time for us to get random.
13: It's time to get random on The Next Level. 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Talk to him, Jerrod.
2: I'm in television heaven right now.
3: Okay.
2: And the reason why I say that, there are so many old school programs that are available, like, it's amazing to me. And I find myself watching things I know I've seen several times before, but I can't turn away from them. For example, the other day, I got caught up in a He-Man, the original, as well as the redo in the early 2000s. Now, the original is talking like 1980s. and been watching that. Then I was like, all right, let me get even more nostalgic. Start watching Fantasy Island and Love Boat.
3: Okay.
15: Love Boat, I have watched, I've finally finished the whole thing like last month.
2: Really? What's your favorite? Now, at some point, didn't Captain Steubing's bouncing leave? And he was
15: Steubing was in the hallway.
2: He was in the hallway?
15: Yeah.
2: Somebody left. I'm trying to think who it was. Was it Julie?
15: Julie left, but she came back two seasons later.
2: Okay. Yeah. And so, stuff like that. I'm like, why am I watching this when I've seen it, I'm sure, before?
3: So, streaming's the best thing ever because of that. And you can watch things instantaneously. That's why, again, streaming's ruined probably every generation from here on out, because there is no such
2: too
3: thing.
2: Many options,
3: like,
2: man.
3: Yeah, I hate waiting. And that's why, like, watching Game of Thrones or something like that, I waited until it was like going into the final season, and then I watched all of it getting into it. I hate waiting a week. Yeah. And that's what's, my patience level's gone now.
2: Well, you guys eventually talked me into watching some of Game of Thrones. The only show that like was really, really popular that I never watched that everyone seemed to have watched was Breaking Bad.
3: And you still haven't watched
2: that? I still have not watched an episode. Matter of fact, it's so funny. Watched actually an episode of Better Call Saul, one, mm-hmm. and I have a Breaking Bad.
3: Okay. Yeah, so I tried watching Better Call Saul. I couldn't get into it. Mm-hmm. Everyone tells you, just watch a couple. And that's how Breaking Bad was. Watch a couple, and then you're hooked.
2: You hooked?
3: Yeah. Breaking Bad's really good. There are certain shows that do capture you immediately, though. And like The Wire. I've only watched The Wire once, but it was like I couldn't stop watching
2: right.
3: it. It's one of those where it's like, I think you got to watch it at least once.
2: I can remember being in the league when I was out and watching it, like Sunday night after the game, like, yeah, I'd watch Oz and The Wire. I think they came on back to back, if I'm not mistaken.
3: I remember whenever I just started working here, and I was talking to E about it. I was mm-hmm. like, oh, yeah, I think I'm going to start watching The Wire. He's like, dude, you tell me about it. So I was like, okay. So I would randomly just hit up E every once in a while. I was like, oh, yeah, can you believe this happened? And then some of the major deaths, I was like, oh, my God. And it's the best thing ever.
2: Yeah, I watched The Sopranos from start to finish when that got started.
3: Hot take, not a Sopranos guy.
2: Really?
3: Wow.
2: Why not?
3: I don't know. Like, I think the main reason is because I know how it ends. And RJ will fight me on this. Like, do you? Like, yeah, I know exactly how
2: that's
3: it ends.
2: Deep there, Slick.
3: And I think that's one of those, like, I don't know. Like, if I know how it ends, it's hard for me to get into. That's why, like, these prequel shows, whenever it comes to the House of the Dragon.
2: See, I think that's cool, though, that history type stuff. I like that.
3: But it's not history. I mean it's made up. But
2: the pre-history stuff as like how it comes about and the whole lineage and how it took place. I find that fascinating.
3: I didn't think that I was going to like the Knights of the Seven Kingdoms, the Dunk, God, I can't remember. But like, I didn't think I was going to like that. But I love that show. That show is awesome. Way better than House of the Dragons in my mind.
2: And for the Lord of the Rings, I love that one. I thought that was really good. I watched that entire series, and then the one for mm-hmm. Dune, I watched that as well. I can't wait for that to come out with another one.
3: I am not a fan of Dune 1. Dune 2 is amazing, though. Dune 2 is awesome. It's too much of a setup for Dune 1. It's way too long, way too boring. Dune 2 gets to the action. Dune 2 is like, and I'm not comparing them, but Dune 2 is like Empire. Empire Strikes Back, you are there is no wait time with Empire. It is go, go, go at all times. With like a New Hope, and I love a New Hope, but it does take a second for it to start to get there, and then you're like, okay, cool. You know, the whole Death Star scene and Obi-Wan fighting Darth Vader, like it's all great. It has more action than what Dune had at the beginning. It took forever to get Dune going.
2: I mean, you got to lay a foundation, Slick. You just can't rush into it.
3: There's 3 hours of foundation.
15: World building, man. Yeah. Lore building.
3: I get it, but just wasn't for me. I'm glad that I watched 2 because I can't wait for 3. And that's coming out later this year.
2: Well, see, here's my worry with 3. It seems like Timothée has lost his shine for some reason with a lot of people
3: really?
2: Don't like him, I think. Or is that just me?
3: No, I think that
2: might, I like him.
3: I think that just might be you because I think that he's even.
15: I think they
3: more
15: just see him as
3: now.
15: A bit of a goofball when he's not acting. He's just kind of nutty.
3: Okay. But I loved him like whenever he joined College Game Day, like, and he was doing all of his picks. I think he went like 15-1 for his picks. It was something wild. And he was just out there. He was having a lot of fun.
2: I think he made the comment about He made some controversial comment. It seemed like his star started to turn after that. But
3: okay.
2: And then
0: it was
2: obviously
0: just because he's a Knicks fan.
2: And then yeah, I think the Knicks fan part probably didn't help as well.
3: Yeah. But I mean, I don't know. I have zero issue with Chalamet.
2: And another thing, while we're talking about New York, and I can't believe, did you guys spend any time last week while I was out talking about Taylor Swift and Travis Kelce getting married?
3: You know Riz did. Riz and Chris did. Okay, that's fine. They got married. Cool. A lot of people get married.
2: All right, well, explain this to me.
3: Like, I don't know what else to say.
2: A lot of people do get married.
3: They do, and a lot of people get divorced. I'm not saying that they're going to get divorced, but a lot of people do.
0: Jeez, man.
3: It's cool. Great for you. You got married at the Mecca. Awesome.
2: Yeah, but they got married prior to that.
3: Right. Okay, cool. I don't care who's on the guest list. Aaron had this whole thing, like, was Dean Blandino on? I don't give a damn. Like, do you want to know who was on my guest list?
2: He was the rules guy, right?
3: Yes. Analyst. Yeah, I don't care. There was 1,000 people there. Cool.
0: He was there, though. That's kind of wild.
2: Dean was?
3: Yes.
0: Yeah. That one was
2: funny. You think
0: like
2: he asked for to be
0: me.
2: There, or they actually sent the invitation to him?
3: Probably sent the invite, what does it matter? It doesn't.
2: It was a who's who thing, and the question becomes for me is, in that environment, because you have so many celebrities there, it is poor taste to ask for autograph there, wouldn't you say?
3: Oh, absolutely. You can't do that. Like, maybe, I don't know, like, can you ask for a selfie? Like, is that the new autograph? I think that's the new autograph.
2: I think that's fine right there.
3: That's fine, yeah. But at the same time, like, you have to ask it.
2: Hey, can I get a selfie with
3: at
2: you?
3: The right time. Like, you can't be like, someone's in the middle of eating eating cake and go like, hey, man, can I get a selfie?
15: Like, it's funny because, like, at the Critics' Choice Award show that we had that's in L.A., a bunch of critics got busted for, like, during the commercial breaks, they were running around to the actors and, like, doing their own podcast during it.
3: Mm-hmm. Oh, man.
15: Like, oh, hey, we've got Tom Cruise. Yeah. And they all got kicked out.
3: But that wasn't on, like, the red carpet. That was in the actual ceremony.
15: That was at the awards ceremony.
3: Wild. Yeah. Red carpet, hey, can you join me for a second? Let me ask you some questions. That's fine. Sideline of a game, that's fine. But when you get into the actual, show, that's crazy. That's crazy stuff.
2: That it is. Well, no, what's not crazy stuff is the fact that we are going to tell you who went next level. Before I do that, Nick, tell us about where you go get your hair cut to look next level.
3: That's right. And from birthdays to passwords, the shopping list, life comes at you with a lot of things to remember. Great Clips thinks that your haircut shouldn't be one of those. 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
2: That's right, we are The Next Level. It's time for us to tell you who went next level.
16: Who went next level today? It's time for The Next Level Performers of the Day.
2: And my Next Level Performers of the Day are the fine folks who work at the Akron Canton Food Bank. They are doing great things and tremendous things in the southern part of Northeast Ohio and taking care of folks with dealing with food insecurity and things of that nature. So you are my next level performers of the day.
3: My next level performer of the day is going to go to Argentina. They won me some money.
2: Argentina.
3: They were down 0-2. As soon as I saw that, I had a free $10 free bet. So put that on there. $141. So
2: really?
3: Yeah, I appreciate
2: you, Argentina. 41, huh?
3: Yep. 40.
2: Now it's free.
3: Yeah, plus 410 on the odds. So I appreciate it, Argentina. And Messi.
0: Yeah, my next level performer of the day goes to RJ the movie critic, who came in clutch today as we were getting ready for the next level, turning around some windy cuts for us that we'll have on the show coming up next with the ESPN Cleveland special with me, Nick, and Kevin.
2: Nice, nice, nice. Now, let's see. We got who still needs to play? That's a major. It seemed like all the popular. Well, France still needs to play, correct? Or are they already advanced?
3: Oh, for the World Cup, yeah. Let me get that pulled up here.
2: Colombia, I believe, still needs to play. For the most part, the powerhouses over.
0: Yeah, so Switzerland versus Colombia today at 4.
2: And then after that,
3: France and Morocco play Thursday. Yeah.
2: As this thing starts and winds out, what do you think is going to be Spain and France? Or can they even face each other? Was it?
3: Yeah, I'm trying to pull up the bracket here for it right now, but I don't know. Like Argentina coming back like that. Yeah, they won it last time.
2: Yeah,
3: super late. So looks like as of right now, Argentina obviously just beat Egypt on that. They're waiting for the winner of Switzerland and Colombia that's coming up here within the next couple of hours. So about an hour from now. Norway versus England, Spain and Belgium, France and Morocco. That'll be the next round. So France could technically face off against Argentina.
2: Okay. Yeah, I think you have any desire to travel to Argentina?
3: I mean, off the top of my head, no, not really.
2: Well, I do for food reasons.
3: Okay, why? Why
2: one
3: for food?
2: One of my buddies told me it's the best steak on the face of this earth.
0: Lay's has a new potato chip out that I got.
2: Tastes like a steak?
0: It's a steak chimichurri potato chip.
2: Really?
3: Where did you find Argentina steak?
0: It was
3: steak
0: at a Dollar General.
2: Really?
0: Yeah, it was an Argentina. It wasn't bad. It weirdly tasted like a steak.
2: How long ago did you purchase this?
0: It's Friday night.
2: Yeah, that sucks because I'm supposed to give up potato chips.
3: Why are you giving up potato chips in general?
2: Oh, it's just diet stuff, man. Sometimes I like eat too many. Have you ever just eaten too much? You're like, okay, I got to take a break from that.
3: Look at me, Gerard. I've eaten way too much, and yes, yes, no, certainly. Okay, well, that's...
2: Well, for that reason. It's strictly for that reason.
3: Okay.
2: Because I love food to that level, that I will travel to the end of the...
3: You're willing to go to Argentina for steak.
2: Yeah, to another hemisphere for steak.
3: Which is crazy.
2: I mean, he talked that well of it. It's like, man, you got to go down there and try this. As a matter of fact, had the Browns played in Brazil, that was the plan, to take us a little hop over to Argentina to get the steak and then go back to Brazil.
3: So is that guy, like, that's a trustworthy guy? Like
2: my man travels.
3: When he says, like, something is real, it's legit. Real.
2: He has great culinary taste. But here's a cool thing about him is that he literally, for work, travels around the world, and he has to go, like, places for, like, 2 or 3 weeks regular for his job. So he's been everywhere. So he's my go-to guy, man. When I'm traveling internationally, like, hey, what about this spot? What do you know? And he's always hit me in the right direction.
3: So where's the... What is the best steak that you've ever had then?
2: The best steak that I've...
3: Like, if it's down in Argentina, you haven't been there yet, what is the best steak for you?
2: Gosh, the best steak I've ever had. The best steak I probably ever had was... I had a friend who worked for... What's the name of the company? Stouffer's.
3: Okay.
2: And he was part of their test kitchen. And one day he hooked me up with, like... Wagyu.
3: Oh, wow.
2: Like pounds of it.
3: Woo.
2: And we cooked it up and it was incredible. So that's the best steak I ever had. Well, hope you had a great conversation with us and listened to us, what we had to say. Coming up next, we got Nick Paulus, Justin Cooper, as well as Kevin Arnold.
3: That's right.
2: Because they're filling in for the guys for CBD. So we will talk to you tomorrow. I believe my man E. Goldie will be back tomorrow.
3: He will be back tomorrow. Yep.
2: Okay, so we have the whole crew back together tomorrow. So thanks for listening. As well for RJ Movie Critic, we are the next level. We'll talk to you later. Peace.

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1: Contract extensions in the city of Cleveland usually bring out different emotions depending on, I guess, how you perceive the player, how you see the player. Recently, we had Jose Ramirez basically commit to his entire career, to finish his career as he always wanted to do here in the city of Cleveland. And of course, that was going to be welcomed with open arms. Seems like a little back and forth with the Donovan Mitchell and the way that people are perceiving that extension. Maybe that has to do with how the Cavs went out of the playoffs. Recency bias, I don't know, but we will get into that and feelings around that extension. Yes, I will talk USA Soccer begrudgingly. I will give my take and I will be moving on from there. So, you know, if you didn't see my video last night on social media, well, you're going to get a little reprieve of that. We'll also talk a little bit about the Browns. Shador has some comments. There's ranking season going on. Baseball trade deadline is somewhat approaching. Guardians seem like they are willing to make some moves, so we will get into some of the options for them. And of course, we are on King Watch. Where will the kid from Akron end up? It is King Watch here at ESPN Cleveland, presented by the great folks at Circle K. Circle K, take it easy. Yes, I don't have a script in front of me. I remember that off the top of the dome.
2: There you go. Look at you. Professional.
1: That's what I'm trying to do. But this is an ESPN Cleveland special. If you weren't with us yesterday and you're looking for Cleveland Browns Daily, that is right. Cleveland Browns Daily off all week. Bo, Nathan, Gibbs, the entire crew will be back on Monday at their usually scheduled time here, 3 to 5 p.m. But you get Paulus and myself and, of course, Coop and RJ on the other side of the glass. And I know you guys were just talking about it on the next level. We've been talking about it all day because, you know, it's been breaking since basically the start of RBS today. Donovan Mitchell signing a four-year, $273 million extension to be with the Cavs with a player option in 2030-2031, committing and doing exactly what he told us he wanted to do. He wanted to be here in Cleveland. He loved it here, and no matter what reports came out, he has proven otherwise.
2: Yeah, and this has been very status quo of Donovan since he stepped foot in Cleveland. You know, he was thrilled with getting traded to the Cavs, not having to give up. At that point in time, it was Darius Garland and Evan Mobley. I remember vividly, him talking about he was like jumping up and down on the golf course whenever he found out that he got traded to Cleveland and those guys didn't get traded. He comes here, all he does is win. You know, wins a bunch of games. They won 60-plus games two years ago now. And everything was great, but he couldn't get out of the second round. He finally did. Had to trade a couple of pieces. Obviously, Darius Garland now in L.A., getting James Harden. But everything sort of has been leading up to the fact that as much as we love Donovan Mitchell and everything that, you know, he said, you know, how he loves the city of Cleveland, how he loves his organization, he doesn't want to go anywhere else. There were always going to be the questions of, well, is he going to sign? Is he not going to sign? Like, this happens to every NBA superstar. This happens really to every star, no matter what sport you're in, but primarily in the NBA, because the NBA does move around a lot of pieces. We see it every offseason. It feels like one all-star year, yet like go into the offseason, half those guys are on a different team. That's what it feels like every offseason. We don't want that to happen to our guys here in the city of Cleveland. So it is just unbelievable and awesome that a guy like Donovan Mitchell, a top 10, top 15 player in the NBA, wants to be here because he believes they can win championships here.
1: And we will get into the element of winning championships in just a moment. But I found it interesting because, you know, working man in the box on the other side of that glass to my left, the camera's right, I guess it would be stage right over here. Just being able to kind of see the comments, the reactions throughout the day. You know, it seems like, you know, some people are all about it and like, hey, you know, it's another one of those, he gets us, you know, he wants to,
2: right,
1: he wants to be here. This is great. He's, you know, he's leaving the $80 million on the table that he could have gotten next year with a 5-year over $300 million, close to, I think, $350 type of contract.
2: Supermax deal.
1: The Supermax deal next year. And, you know, he left that money he wanted to commit now. It's so great. Other people are like, he doesn't deserve that money, or, you know, he's not. I guess you guys even had people vote that he wasn't even top 10 in Cavs history.
2: Which is mind-boggling.
1: We can debate where he ranks, like, within, I would think, in the top 5. I feel like that's where the debate kind of goes, but not, that is just crazy that there was even any percentages for that option on on the poll question for the next level.
2: And real quick, because I do want to get to that poll question here for us. And again, it was on the Next Level last show. You can go back and listen to the entire Next Level on the Land on Demand. But the question was, in your mind, where does Donovan Mitchell rank as an all-time Cavalier? Top 2, top 5, top 10, or outside the top 10? I am happy to say only 2.6% said outside the top 10. So, you know, thankfully, a lot of people still believe in, you know, justice, so that's a bonus. But the leader of that, about 60%, was top 5. Top 2 and top 10, right around like 20% right there as well.
1: Okay,
2: so again, a lot of people understand and realize top 5, top 2, that was
1: there's
2: roughly
1: gonna be outliers, and
2: that was roughly 80% of the poll right there.
1: Yeah, but again, I've found kind of the it interesting, because let's face, you know, Jose Ramirez is indebted, like, we are indebted to him as a city of Cleveland, but in reality, like, he hasn't won the ultimate prize, and like, that's what he's all about.
2: Sure.
1: Donovan Mitchell hasn't been here as long, so he doesn't have as much cachet built up, but I've still found it interesting kind of how much distinction there is between, like, people that love that it happened and others that, you know, want to downplay how good Donovan Mitchell is.
2: Yeah, and there are going to be a lot of people that view that. Now, I think the reason for that is because to this day, we still have a LeBron bias. We were spoiled with LeBron for years. We had LeBron for 11 years. And in all those, even his rookie year when the team wasn't winning, like, you looked at LeBron and was like, that is easily the best player on the floor. Now, we have a guy like that on 80 to 90% of the nights. You're going to look at down at the floor and who the starting five, you're going to say Donovan Mitchell is going to be one of those guys most of the time, more times than not. He's that type of guy. But we were so spoiled with LeBron for 11 years that everyone else were just like, whatever. Like, we've had really good players here in the city of Cleveland. And we overlook them, especially on the basketball aspect, because they don't measure up to LeBron. And again, we move goalposts all the time, especially for the Cavaliers, because we were spoiled with LeBron for all those years.
1: We were spoiled. And I think we take things for granted a lot here in the city when things are really good. We expect the other shoe to drop all the time. We kind of talked about that yesterday with this whole LeBron thing. Like, is this ever going to actually happen? Now people are saying the more time that goes by, it may never actually happen. Like, it's a bad thing and those types of things.
2: But we do it with, like, all of the sports as well. Especially, like we look at basketball, that's one. And then we also look at, like, baseball. The Guardians were one game back, and we won the Central multiple years in a row. It doesn't matter if it's Tito or if it's Steven Vogt. Like, we're always perennially in the conversation for the AL Central. And we've made it to the World Series my lifetime 3 times. Okay. Now, it sucks that you haven't won it and there's been heartbreak along the way, but we do get biased because of that as well. We want to fire the hitting coach every single day. Denison Walton Hills. Like, we scored 6 the other day and you lost 7-6. But yeah. I guarantee you he's probably wanting to fire the hitting coach then. You know, Gabiaris comes up here and hits a 3-run bomb to tie the game, and you end up losing, and it sucks. But that's baseball. But we get so spoiled here in the city of Cleveland for certain things, and I understand. We've won one title in my entire life. In, you know, 60 years, you've won 2 titles, essentially.
1: Yes.
2: That's it. So it is very difficult for us to look around and say, like, oh, we're super spoiled. But, like, when you look down the nuts and bolts of things, like, there's a lot of teams that just don't sniff the sort of success that we have or the type of players that we have here in the city of Cleveland.
1: 62, no, it's over that now.
2: Yeah, well, yeah, I mean, 62 years. So Browns 70 and 64.
1: Yeah,
2: and
1: so then, 62 years.
2: Yeah, 62 years.
1: We won two championships.
2: Yes.
1: And we talk about being spoiled.
2: And there was a spell there for 52 of those years. It's been a decade since we won one. And we've come close on multiple.
1: Yes.
2: There's no doubt about that. But them's the breaks. There's a lot of teams out here that don't even sniff that.
1: Yeah. And you know, there's cities like Boston where, like, they don't win for a couple of years. They feel like they feel cheated and everything. When they
2: there's kids that are like 16 years old that have seen like 10 championships.
1: Yeah. Between like four different top professional teams. It's correct. Not like it's just one team either. Like they're getting championships from different angles.
2: Yeah.
1: Now, Coop, you teased this on the Next Level that we're going to be playing a lot of sound from the 5 Good Minutes with Wendy, which was recorded with our own Chris Oldak a little bit earlier today, and sound clips kind of coming out from that. Well, Wendy, of course, explained the extension with Donovan Mitchell with Chris Oldak.
3: You know, it made financial sense for Donovan to wait, and that if he waited, that it wasn't necessarily a referendum on the Cavs organization, but that if he waited, the Cavs also had to protect themselves going forward. Not that they would trade him or anything, but that I felt that they would have to be very careful trading Evan Mobley because, you know, he may have to be your franchise player if things don't work out in a year.
1: So, I mean, you know, talking about how it made sense for Donovan Mitchell to wait and yet he didn't. And Wendy actually went on to continue to explain the extension, but also kind of interjected on what you guys were talking about on the Next Level, where he ranks in Cavs history.
3: In my view, Donovan's been the second best player in Cavs history. He's 29 years old. You know, he's in the prime of his career. And so extending his contract like this will take him through his prime. The risk and downside of not having Donovan Mitchell locked up, I think, outweighs the risk that when he's 35 years old, that he's not worth

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1: 33, 34 years old. James Harden is playing right now at 36. I think he's going to turn 37 here later this year. But, I mean, there's guys like that that have done a lot, you know, been a lot of different places. I'm hoping that this is one of those contracts where it's like, this is the second to last contract for Donovan. That's what we're all hoping for. Like, this is the big one right here. And then 3-4 years from now, when he's at 33, 34 years old, then he signs the final contract of his career. And it really all depends on, obviously, team success, because like I mentioned earlier, you see a lot of these all-star teams, a lot of guys are changing teams all the time. I mean, even LeBron, who's been in the league for 23 years, going on his 24th season, he's been with three different franchises for minimum 4 years each.
2: Yes.
1: That's rare, because now you're seeing like DeMar DeRozan and guys that are, you know, historically really good players. Maybe not LeBron, nobody is, but you know, but outside of that, like, a lot of guys move. James Harden's moved 15 different teams, it feels like. Kevin Durant, same sort of thing. I hope Donovan doesn't do that. I hope Donovan just looks at it from the standpoint, Jazz didn't fit me, Cleveland fits me, this is where I want to end up at.
3: This is where he wants to end up at, this is where he wants to stay, with the ultimate goal of winning a championship. And that's where he feels like he can do that here and is happy here. We talked about LeBron's happiness. Well, it seems like Donovan Mitchell is happy here, but the main goal is to win a championship. Will we see that? Coop, we are asking the folks on X now about that very same question.
4: Yeah, you can go vote on that at ESPN Cleveland on X. We're asking, will Donovan Mitchell ever win a championship with the Cavaliers? 66.2% say yes, 33.8% say no.
3: All right, so people liking, at least, you know, maybe the extension, the recency bias of the news there kind of maybe playing into that. We will give you our answers and take more of your responses. You can tweet at ESPN Cleveland. I'm at Kevin and Seven. That's Kevin with an A, at Nick Paulus, at JJ Coop 25. Jump in the YouTube live chat. Of course, RJ will be monitoring that. Don't want to get into any sort of RJ KO type mode on there. So be nice to one another. Have good debate on there, or call 216-710-0850. More of the Donovan Mitchell extension conversation coming up next here on this ESPN Cleveland special on 850 ESPN Cleveland.
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1: Some people say that Donovan Mitchell should have waited a year so that his paycheck could have gone higher than it did today, but he decides to commit to the Cavaliers and the city of Cleveland, signing a four-year $273 million contract extension. And as I'm sure Ronnie reported that earlier today, he has kind of expanded on some of that information and has kind of talked about how Donovan and the Cavs are talking about how to upgrade this roster. And really, the upgrades, if they're going to be any, Kobe Altman told us he wants to run it back, but I don't think you can do that if you want to win a championship. Championships are the focus of our poll question today. Coop, on the other side, what are we asking the folks on X?
2: Yeah, on X at ESPN Cleveland is where you can vote. Will Donovan Mitchell ever win a championship with the Cavs? 65% say yes, 35% say no.
1: I'm going to say, oh man, this is a tough one. Whoever came up with this, will they win a championship with Donovan Mitchell? I'm going to say yes, just because for the simple fact that, like, it has to happen. Like, that's what this is all about at this point. Like, if you're going to, you want to be and stay in the conversation of being a top 10 player and one of the best in the league, you want to prove to people that you can be, to people like Aaron Goldhammer, that you actually can be that guy to lead a roster to an NBA championship, being an undersized guard and all those types of things that go against them. You can actually be that consistent player that people want to see in the postseason, and you're not breaking down physically when you get to the playoffs. I will stick with the 65%. I don't feel great about it, but right now I'm going to say yes.
3: So we do something on RBS Next, and we always, you know, it's put it on the board. So
1: put
3: I'm
1: it
3: gonna,
1: on the board. Yeah. No, I don't want to do
3: that. We'll do it in a second.
1: Isn't that the Yankees thing?
3: I don't know. But either way, we do something called put it on the board, and I'm going to put it on the board. I'm going to put it on the board that, yes, they do win a title with Donovan Mitchell. I think it's this year. Wow. I think it's LeBron's last.

0: last year. I think
1: you
0: LeBron comes back.
1: That one down.
0: I think LeBron is coming back to the Cavs. A lot of things are need to fall in place for a championship to happen. But I think that this team, this group with Donovan Mitchell, LeBron James, James Harden, Evan Mobley, Jared Allen, that group right there is the best starting five in the East. I don't think that there's any question about that. Now, you got to go through the East. We saw that it's difficult. We went 7 against Toronto. They got better. Detroit, they'll be better.
1: Yep.
0: And they won 60 games. They'll be better. And then you lost 4 straight to the Knicks when you were up 22 at one point in time in game one. They're obviously just won the championship. This team, though, has the best starting five. If that's the case, you got to build around it a lot.
1: Yep.
0: But, Kev, I'm willing to put it on the board. Put it on the board!
1: Yeah. Yes!
0: Cleveland Cavaliers will win the title in 2026-27 year.
1: Wow. That is bold. Just quick, just 30,000 feet, aside. Is it crazy that Detroit hasn't done anything to help Cade Cunningham to actually get better and maybe be a team that is more legit of a 60-win team that's more of a threat? Because nobody saw them as a threat, ever, going in the playoffs as many games as they won throughout the year.
0: Yeah, obviously they are, this is bad to say, but they're a J.B. Bickerstaff team. They are a regular season contender for a top-4 seed. They're going to have their first round. They're going to win their first round. But they get to the second round. They don't have the guys around. Now, that doesn't mean that they aren't going to get better throughout the regular season. Obviously, there's a lot of trades that could happen. Free agency is still going on. I know we're in a holding pattern right now because we're all waiting for where LeBron goes. And then I think you're going to see a lot of movement go on. But right now, yeah, I mean, does it surprise me? Not too much. I think that they are so hell-bent and reliant on Cade Cunningham to be LeBron. You know, he's the number one overall draft pick. And when he's on the floor, he's one of, if not the best player on the floor as well. So they're so reliant on him to be that guy.
1: Yeah.
0: It does have shades of LeBron's first go around here with the Cavs.
1: Yeah.
0: That it's basically, hey, Cade, we need you to take over every single game.
1: Yeah, not to divert the conversation too much. I mean, this is ESPN Cleveland. We're not talking Detroit sports and things like that.
0: Right, but they are going to be a difficult out as they were this past year.
1: And, as an NBA fan, I thought they were going to be more aggressive at least to start the offseason to try to, answer some of those questions around the roster. Coop, do the Cavs or does Donovan Mitchell lead the Cavs to an NBA championship while he plays his career here in our city?
2: Nope. And I'm saying that just because I don't think that Lynn, this might be kind of a Cleveland fan in me, but I just don't think that LeBron's coming back. And that to me, it would be the signal for Donovan Mitchell to win a championship, because I just don't think that this team has the mental makeup in order. I mean, we saw it with the Knicks and how hard it is to win a championship. And you look at teams like that were constructed, in my mind, better than the Cavaliers, the Celtics, the Nuggets, that haven't gone back since winning that championship. And it just tells you in a given year how much mental fortitude you need to have in a given season, in a given playoff run, to get through the gauntlet that is, 16 games to win an NBA championship?
0: Yeah, 16 wins, yeah.
2: So, I mean, in order to get through that, you see how difficult it is. And it's not like it was with a lot of these super teams and the back-to-backs. And it's a different NBA right now. When's the last time we had a back-to-back winner? Was it the Warriors?
0: Yeah. So, no, I mean, there's been 8 straight years of new
1: champions.
0: New champions.
2: And that's kind of unheard of in the NBA. But that's kind of the position that we
1: put ourselves in. That's what they set up the aprons for, too, was to have more parity.
0: Right, 100%. But if I were to tell you, and because you're saying that you don't believe that they'll win it, but if LeBron does come, because you don't believe LeBron is coming here, if LeBron does come, does that change your...
2: Yes,
0: it changes it
2: for me.
0: I'm with you in that sense, because I trust Wendy. I trust all the insiders that keep talking about this. And maybe there is too much smoke, but a lot of times where there's smoke, there truly is some sort of fire out there. So I just look at this standpoint and think that because Wendy is so, he keeps talking about it, saying yeah, all of the tea leaves are pointing to Cleveland. He's hearing from other organizations that Wendy doesn't come out here and just make up stuff. So, like, what he's hearing, he's truly hearing it from sources. So I believe LeBron does come here. If LeBron doesn't come here, then what I just said, you know, the put it on the board is kind of off
1: the board.
0: Take
1: it right off the board.
0: But I
1: Paulus is running right back to the studio.
0: But I again, I'm basing this solely on the fact that it's just what I feel is what would happen. And if LeBron does come back here, I do think that they win the title going away this year.
1: Wendy puts his feelings on where LeBron goes in an interesting verbiage, at least on Five Good Minutes. We'll get to that in the next segment. But I see this as a good day in terms of Donovan Mitchell signing the extension. I see this as a good day in the city of Cleveland sports and for the organization of the Cleveland Cavaliers. But of course, the main question is, as we kind of look at, and we're still in King Watch here, does this extension have any impact on LeBron? Well, it's an I found this interesting from Unsportsman, like our morning show. You can hear 6 to 9 on 850 ESPN Cleveland, Evan Cohen, Michelle Smallman, and Chris Canty. They went one segment that was 7 minutes. They asked and answered the question, does it have an impact on LeBron? And it completely flipped later on.
3: No one's thinking about Donovan Mitchell when I give you that news. Everyone, Michelle Smallman and Chris Canty, is thinking about the king, LeBron James. Does this contract extension, in your mind, in any way, shape, or form, impact LeBron's decision-making?
4: No.
3: Okay, over to you, Smalls.
5: No.
3: All right, so this is just Donovan Mitchell getting really, really rich. That's what it is.
1: So pretty emphatic there, no, okay?
0: So that's the first clip.
1: That's the first clip.
0: Okay.
1: 3 minutes later, I'm telling you, 3 minutes later, this is where the conversation goes.
3: Every move is because LeBron wants certainty on some roster certainty. I think that's what we've discovered here, because this is not about financial stuff for LeBron. So where's the roster certainty? Well, why are you getting Donovan Mitchell to bypass the $80 million in a year? It's that LeBron can walk into an organization and not have to worry about, well, he's got a player option next year. He hasn't signed the contract. If this all goes to crap, he may say, I want out during the season. There's no uncertainty around his running mate now. If he goes to Cleveland, this is his running mate.
5: Yep.
4: So we basically talked ourselves into changing our opinions mid-segment that this is
3: all about LeBron
4: going from a nothing to a something in terms of LeBron trying to potentially go back home.
1: I mean, that's power LeBron. Like,
0: but that it's such a great point by Evan in the sense that I keep saying this as well. You don't want to have the noise around this team. The sole focus of this team, this organization, needs to be, we want to win a championship.
1: Mm-hmm.
0: Whether or not LeBron's here, like, our goal is to win the championship. You don't want the noise. That's why Donovan Mitchell, day one of the possible contract extension talks could happen, got it done at 9 a.m. this morning. He probably woke up, did his workout, and then checked his phone. Hey, do you want to re-up? Let's do it. And then that was it. Because he doesn't want that sort of distraction. Mm. The team doesn't want that sort of distraction. That's why they offered as much money as they possibly could right now. Not saying that they wouldn't have done it in a year, but you don't want that. I don't want to have to go and ask Donovan Mitchell
1: every
0: post game, hey, how do you feel? It was a brutal loss. How do you feel? Do you want to resign? Like,
1: every 2 weeks?
0: Nobody wants to do that. Nobody. Promise you, I know all the media members do not want to have to ask that question. So I'm happy and thankful that we don't have to. And now that this is done, let's start talking about getting that ring. And I think it all starts with now getting LeBron here in the city of Cleveland.
1: That's right. And Wendy, of course, joined Chris Oldak. 5 Good Minutes with Wendy. You can see that on our ESPN Cleveland YouTube channel. Some clips are being posted out there on our social channels at ESPN Cleveland. But we will play some of those clips coming up next. The power of LeBron, the power of LeBron Watch continues here at 850 ESPN Cleveland. Continue to vote on the poll. Will Donovan Mitchell ever win a championship here in Cleveland at ESPN Cleveland? You can call 216-710-0850. Jump in the YouTube live chat. 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
1: We will get to the Brian Windhorst sound from 5 Good Minutes with Windy that you see exclusively on our ESPN Cleveland YouTube channel in just a second. But as we do talk LeBron and the King Watch, as we're calling it here at 850 ESPN Cleveland, all of that brought to you, all that covers brought to you by the great folks at Circle K. Circle K, take it easy. Sham Sharania was actually just on NBA Today, which of course typically on the ESPN networks around 3 p.m. daily. And he was asked by Hannah Storm about kind of that impact of LeBron or the Donovan Mitchell extension, and would Donovan welcome LeBron back?
14: Hannah, it doesn't hurt that a franchise cornerstone has now committed, doubled down on his commitment to the Cleveland Cavaliers. And Donovan Mitchell, I'm told, has been very active in a significant part of the conversations the Cavs officials have been having this summer on upgrading the roster. And yes, that includes the pursuit of LeBron James. And I'm told behind has made it clear that he would embrace LeBron coming to the Cavaliers and joining him in Cleveland. Another wing as well that the Cavs have pursued here in free agency is Jonathan Kuminga, unrestricted free agent after his team option was declined by Atlanta. Kenny Atkinson coached Jonathan Kuminga in Golden State as an assistant. So LeBron James is the first priority for the Cavaliers, and Donovan Mitchell is fully on board with that and upgrading the Cavs roster overall after they made a run to the Eastern Conference Finals.
1: So we kind of mentioned it from Shams' tweets earlier about, you know, is he kind of laid out, and I know he has the article up on ESPN.com.

0: But he was kind of laying out some of the things he put in that article and talking about how Donovan would be on board with LeBron coming back and LeBron being the first priority for the Cavaliers. You know, Kobe Altman saying they want to run it back. Well, you know, that's not that's running it back with a guy from your past, not right. What you had just this past season.
1: So this is going to this is old Cleveland talking. This is not me talking. This is old Cleveland talking.
0: Okay.
1: Because I truly believe he is going to be joining the Cavaliers. There's no doubt in my mind that's the thing. But
0: oh boy,
1: if he didn't, this feels like an epic collapse. If LeBron does not sign with the Cavaliers, if for whatever reason he decides to go elsewhere, whether it be because of a different roster or the Kobe Altman didn't want to allocate some sort of thing to, I don't know. But if the Cavs don't land LeBron, now I'm going to be massively disappointed in the way that this offseason has been run, even though we just re-signed Donovan, and I love everything about that. I want mm-hmm. Donovan to remain a Cavalier for the rest of his career. I'm glad that was a good start. That's good. But it does feel like we just watched an epic collapse in the World Cup. Argentina coming back against Egypt.
0: Yes. Okay.
1: Yeah, no. I'm not talking. Okay. I'm not.
0: We'll
1: get to U.S. soccer in a little bit. But I'm talking like people are referring, and I'm just going through, and this is, it's such a quick society.
0: I mean, Tom Brady, so 28-3 might
1: says
0: have been beat.
1: And Tom would know.
0: Yeah.
1: Tom was down 28-3 and then came back against the Falcons. And
0: that's all put it above that.
1: That's all I'm seeing right now is that. That's what it feels like. It feels like the ball's in your court. Just sign the paperwork and then get it done. If it doesn't happen, it would feel like an epic collapse in my eyes. I don't think it's going to happen. I think he signs with the Cavs. But, Kev, we're hearing it from Shams. We're hearing it from Wendy. Like, teams are... Wendy went on Pardon My Take the other day on Barstool and talked about how, like, he's hearing from, I don't know if it was specifically the 76ers, but he's hearing from teams, we're afraid it's Cleveland. We're afraid it's Cleveland. And if that's the case, if you're afraid it's Cleveland and it doesn't happen, that is, wow, that'd be wild to see.
0: Well, you mentioned the aforementioned Brian Windhorst, of course, 5 Good Minutes with Wendy, hosted by Chris Oldeck. You hear him on RBS and... you know, our weekends and post games for everything. Well, he asked Wendy that same question. Here was how Wendy phrased, you know, the feeling on where LeBron might go today.
2: People in the league are certainly, I think that it's pointing towards Cleveland, but they are operating off vibes. And if you ask me, are the vibes pointing towards Cleveland? Yeah, the vibes are pointing towards Cleveland. But it's just vibes. And I wish I could sit here and tell you, my sources tell me, Chris, that at 6:14 p.m. on Wednesday, here's the thing. In 2010, he announced on live television. In 2014, he announced on the internet. I mean, it was basically through a magazine, but it's, you know, essentially in an internet article.
3: Yeah.
2: In 2018, it was a press release. You know, now he gets to pick the medium. So we'll see.
0: So we asked yesterday, like, would you be shocked at this point, you know, if LeBron doesn't come to Cleveland? You're changing that conversation and leading towards disappointment, frustration. I'm right there with you, man.
1: Yeah.
0: Like, at this point, you don't bring him in, then you got to question, like, what was Kobe Altman doing? What were the conversations like with Rich Paul, Chris Haynes? We heard, you know, him talk about how LeBron's not taking any meetings. It's going to be Rich Paul that's now sending the information back to LeBron. And, you know, I understand that, but like everything is pointing here. And, you know, if it's a national media person, I know Evan Cohen on Unsportsmanlike, he was on RBS today. He said, like, you know, Miami makes more sense and they got the better coach, the better heat culture down there.
1: Right, yeah.
0: All those types of things. But just everything else that you hear is like LeBron and Cleveland. LeBron mm-hmm. and Cleveland just feels destined. And if you don't do it, I'm not mad at LeBron. My frustrations start to turn towards the front office and Kobe Altman and, like, how much of this was real. It sounds like this is on you.
1: And I 100% agree with you on that. I look at it from the standpoint, and I said it yesterday, I'm 37 years old. If LeBron goes and plays for another team, I'm not going to be freaking out or burning jerseys or doing anything like that. I'd be disappointed, but I'm not going to start punching holes in walls.
0: I'm still going to watch his games.
1: I'm still going to watch the games. I'm still going to watch, you know, and root for him specifically. Maybe not the team success that he might have, especially if he goes to the Heat or the Warriors, you know, the two spots that I certainly don't want him to go to. But if it came down to that, I'd be, again, massively disappointed if he doesn't become a Cavalier, because all signs are pointing that this is where it should happen. This is where he should end up. And if he doesn't, again, man, that would be a brutal, brutal look for Coby Altman and the Cavaliers front office.
0: So let's go back to Brian Windhorst. Chris Oldak actually asked him, does LeBron actually already know where he's going to go?
3: Do you think LeBron knows now or no?
2: Yes. Yes, absolutely. He knows what he's going to do.
3: Can you count on one hand how many people
2: Chris, what do you want me to say? What do you want me to say? You know, 13 people know. 13 people know, and they've known for 17 minutes. Like, I don't know.
0: Back and forth is amazing.
2: You know, he may have some things he needs to get worked out or whatever.
3: Sure.
2: But a very small people know.
0: Man, the personality.
4: That as a drop.
1: Windy, just, oh my God, just 13 people know. How many do you want me to tell?
0: Chris, what do you want me to say?
1: I don't know.
0: Chris, what do you want me to say? I do like that for...
1: That is gold. Oh my God, that is amazing. Man. But Wendy's right. Like, nobody... LeBron probably knows. In his heart of hearts, he probably knows where he wants to go.
0: Which makes the Chris Haynes report weird, then. Like, if...
1: I just...
0: Chris Paul's still going to meet with teams, like, but he already knows?
1: Yeah, maybe, like...
0: It's contradictory.
1: It's one of those where it's like...
0: It's so out there, man.
1: You know where you want to go. You know where you want to end up. Now, there's factors that could factor in that might change one's opinion of a certain place. That's probably where the Chris Haynes stuff comes in. But if LeBron knows where he wants to go, man, Bron's been here for 2 weeks. He's been kicking it hard in Northeast Ohio. He's, you know, apparently, allegedly has... new golf memberships. He's now joined certain country clubs. Bron sounds like he's invested here in the city of Cleveland and Northeast Ohio, as he always has been, especially with Northeast Ohio, Akron for sure. Again, like if it is true that he knows where he wants to go, we're just sort of waiting for the shoe to drop and for the announcement to happen. I don't know when that announcement is going to be. Hopefully it's soon. I would love to be able to celebrate.
0: Oh, we're
1: going to
0: play the prediction game at the end of the show.
1: Oh, I can't wait for that. But I'm hoping it happens relatively soon, because I want to be all about this Cavaliers. Like, this season can't come soon enough, especially if LeBron is a part of the mix.
0: I know, because the frustrations around this team, like...
1: Kevin, you and I, we are blessed to work at a station where we have the ability to go and cover games. I never thought in a million years that I would have the ability to go and cover I have goosebumps right now. That, Kevin, you and I, we will have the ability to go and cover the Cavaliers with LeBron James on the team if he joins this team. And the ball sounds like it's in their court to just... have him sign the deal. And we got to wait until that happens, until pens to paper and everything's all said and done. But I never thought in a million years I would have the ability to cover LeBron James as a Cleveland Cavalier. Never thought that would ever happen.
0: Saying blessed is, I think,
1: it's
0: an understatement for what we have loved our entire lives and to be get these opportunities. I mean, that I had to pinch myself the day that, you know, for our ESPN West Palm market, when Inter Miami, the MLS, where Messi plays for his club football, like, they played the Columbus Crew, but they wanted a bigger crowd for it, and they brought it up to here to Huntington Bank Field, and I'm like 10 feet away from the guy that I've...
1: And again, like, we're... The thing that we do here, we are reporters, we're not going to do selfies or anything wild like that, but... he's been in the league so long. He's been in the association for so long. Kevin, I was, I believe, a freshman whenever he was in the league. Like, a freshman in high school. You know, like, that's how long he's been in this league for. He's going on year 24. We've watched him all throughout our lives, essentially. And the fact that he could end up here in Cleveland, I'm still trying. It has to happen before anything else, but... it feels like we're right there. We're all like on the 2-yard line. That's what it feels like right now. We're on the 2-yard line. We just need to get the ball in the end zone.
0: A traditional caller to ESPN Cleveland, Yusuf in Cleveland. Hang on the line, because the note that I have from Yusuf, gotta get on Nick's... Am I allowed to say that on the air?
1: Yeah.
0: Okay. Gotta get on Nick's ass.
1: Whoa.
0: So, you know...
1: Careful.
0: Hey, I'm interested to hear what that is. We will, of course, keep the conversation around LeBron going as we move forward. We will get the call from Yusuf. And I got some things I got to get off my chest after last night's loss in the World Cup. We'll get to all of that coming up next right here on this ESPN Cleveland special, 850 ESPN Cleveland Land On Demand and streaming live video right now on the ESPN Cleveland YouTube channel.
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0: We will get to World Cup USA, my frustrations here in just a moment.

0: moment, you can always jump in the conversation, the YouTube live chat. You can tweet at ESPN Cleveland. I'm at Kevin and Seven. Nick Paulus is at Nick Paulus, and Justin Cooper at JJ Coop 25. You can tweet like Joe did and said, Nick, you were a freshman in high school when LeBron came in the NBA. His possible new running mate of Donovan Mitchell was six.
1: Yeah, I sent the mind blown gift of, because it is wild to think that. I mean, we know LeBron's been
0: how long he's been doing it.
1: This will be his 24th season, but it is just, and he's played against so many father son combos. Hell, he's played with his own kid for multiple years now. So it's just fascinating to see exactly how this all goes down.
0: And people may or may not know, but Nick and I have done sports talk type things together for a long time. We had a podcast, and now we're at ESPN Cleveland, the place we both interned at, and all those types of things. So, you know, we're like brothers, basically, at this point. And, you know, we're, you know, talking like that. But brothers, they always like to give each other a hard time. So anytime somebody wants to give you a hard time, like, I feel like I want to hear from them. And Yusuf in Cleveland, you got something to
1: get
0: after.
1: You
0: got to
1: get on me for something. What is it, Yusuf?
2: All right, first off, I didn't say I was going to get on Nick's ass. Okay. I said I was going to get on Nick's nerve.
1: Oh, okay. Oh. Well, that's much better. Thank you.
3: That's my bad, Yusuf.
0: That's Coop. That's,
3: it sounds better. Coop, like, beyond,
1: just thinking about ass. It's that's all good.
2: Now, okay, as far as would I be shocked if LeBron don't come back to Cleveland, yes, I would be. And in the words of Wendy, please don't aggregate me. Rich Paul is a childhood friend of mine, and I know him very, very well. And he gave away a couple of telltales when he was doing that whiteboard. I'm going to just leave that there. Mm. Now, Nick, you asked a question earlier. A question was asked. Coop asked the question. Coop said, you asked the question to Coop.
1: Okay.
2: You asked Coop if you swap out Kyrie and put Donovan there, would they win a championship? And you and Gerard said no. So what makes you think that right now, I know what you're going to say and I'm waiting for it, but what makes you think right now, if LeBron joins the Cavs, that we're going to win the championship?
1: So
2: I'm going to tell you what you're about to say. What you're going to say is...
1: Go ahead. Yeah.
0: The mind.
2: Yeah, what you're going to say is according to the roster that we have right now. But the roster that we have right now, as far as the power forwards and the small forwards, it's basically almost the same roster. We had Kevin Love, you know what I'm saying? We had all these different players. I think that if we had swapped out Kyrie with him then, we still would have won the championship. That ain't taking nothing away from Kyrie or taking nothing away from Donovan. But you did answer that question, and you said no. But that's your fandom in you, and I know you well. And tell Mikey I said hello. But that's a fandom in you. That's a fandom in you right now. You was like so hot, like, yeah, Donovan. I agree with you. I think Donovan is number two. But at the end of the day, I think we still win them championships whether you swap them out here or there.
0: All right, Yusuf, we appreciate the call there. We always appreciate hearing from you.
1: Okay, so Yusuf, I did say that they would still win the title. Gerard and I both agreed that they would still win the title if you swapped out Donovan and Kyrie.
3: Like, and confirm that. Yes, he did say that.
1: I did say that. Okay, so he's getting on your ass, Coop, because you said no. So just Yusuf, just heads up on that one. No,
3: I didn't want to say it, but yeah,
1: I believe that, yeah. And again, we're going back a decade. I don't want to do that. I don't want to do that show of Kyrie or, you know, like, I just believe that the game still would have probably gone the same sort of distance. We talk about that game five where Kyrie went for 41 with LeBron going 41. It was an unbelievable showcase. We know Donovan can put up points. Like, that's never been the issue. Kyrie's always had issues with defense. Donovan's had issues with defense. They both score at an unbelievable clip. Now, Donovan does not have the ball handling that Kyrie has. Mm-hmm. No doubt about that. Assist numbers obviously go towards Kyrie as well. But when you need them to show up, I still have a lot of faith in Donovan Mitchell. And if it went to a game seven, I still think that you win that series. So, you weren't getting on me, Yusuf. You were getting on Coop on that
3: one. Yeah, but I mean, I couldn't disagree more. I mean, we're talking about this could be possibly the clutchest player in NBA history.
1: Kyrie. It is clearly the shot of all shots. There's no doubt about that.
3: It's not just the shot, Nick. It was the Christmas game. It was every time you needed a big bucket, it was that Spurs game during the regular
1: Donovan's
3: season.
1: Donovan's made a lot of big shots as well, man.
3: But not to the level that Kyrie Irving has. You're telling me in that Christmas Day game, when Kyrie Irving was put in a phone booth by Klay Thompson and then rised up and hit that shot. You're telling me over Steph Curry, game seven, with the greatest team potentially in NBA history, that he rises up. I mean, Donovan Mitchell, all credit to him. Like, he's hit some big shots. None on the level of that. And that's to my point, Nick, what you need to win an NBA championship.
1: Well, and I think Donovan does that. I think that Donovan does that a lot. Now, we're also cherry picking games from a decade ago against foes that we haven't seen in forever. I think Kevin Durant's been on five teams since then. So, like, we are talking about different legacies, different everything, but we know one thing is true. Kyrie can put the ball into the hoop, and so can Donovan Mitchell. And I think if you're playing Robin to Batman, which is exactly who LeBron was, and quite frankly, probably still can be, like, I love my chances no matter what.
0: You guys are just trying to help me not have to deal with this.
1: See, I know. Yeah, I'm trying to postpone, but I got to hear. We got to hear the rant.
0: Yes. So let's hear the rant. That'll be coming up next because we are up against it, getting to the top of the hour. All I will say in this conversation of, Donovan and Kyrie, you said, I don't want to go back and have this conversation. Right. You guys are having it. All I will say is Donovan has done more to get the Cavs in a non-LeBron, out of LeBron era than I think Kyrie did without LeBron. Donovan Mitchell did more without LeBron than Kyrie did, and Kyrie was hurt for those couple of years. However, I will always be indebted to Kyrie for that shot in Golden State, and we can have these conversations maybe when when the careers are done. Donovan Mitchell's going to have a longer career in Cleveland too, so he's going to have more time to stake his claim to that number two spot in Cavs history. A lot of great history with the Cleveland Cavaliers. King Watch continues. We will see if anything happens in the break. I will get to my rant coming up next. I know people are just waiting for that soccer talk at this point. I know that they are. I got to get this off my chest. We will talk USA Soccer and the World Cup coming up next. This is an ESPN Cleveland special. We are filling in for Cleveland Browns Daily. They are off all week. They'll be back Monday, July 13th, 3 to 5 p.m. Bo, Nathan Gibbs, the entire crew, they will be back. And we'll be back right here on 850 ESPN Cleveland.
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10: Looks like Berhalter is the one who's...
11: Richards beaten out of the air. Freeze has got to get there and deal with it. He takes it down off the chest. DeCancellara knocks it away. Tim Ream can't block it. And unless video review says this is a foul from behind on Ream, it is a disastrous third goal to concede to Belgium.
0: Boy, oh boy, was yesterday, last night, a disaster and a half for the U.S. men's national team in the World Cup as they fall 4-1 to Belgium, and they bow out again, yet again, in the round of 16. I know that they won a knockout stage game, but with an expanded field, they still needed to get out of the round of 16. They could not do it. Before I get this stuff off my chest and everything that I saw last night and why this morning in RBS I said that this is a failure for U.S. soccer in this World Cup. Like, that's how I judge the performance of this World Cup. You guys are not soccer guys. Nick Paulus, Justin Cooper alongside as we fill in for Cleveland Browns Daily. 1 hour down, 1 hour to go. First question I have for you guys.
1: Okay.
0: As non-soccer people that have probably been watching more than you've ever watched before, take the U.S. aspect out of it in general.
1: Okay.
0: Just overall, 30,000 feet view, how have you seen the sport of soccer? Has it changed your view at all of anything about it by just watching this World Cup?
1: So, like, what has changed, if anything, for us?
0: Yeah, like how you perceive the sport of soccer or football is Zlatan wants us to all change the name to.
1: Yeah, and so I view it in the fact of, like, I don't think that outside of this run by the U.S. team, and again, not just including that, but I've never watched as much World Cup action as I have right now.
0: Mm-hmm.
1: And I think what does it for me, and this sounds wild, but like, and take it however you want, betting on games that you watch and you feel something towards does something for me.
0: Okay.
1: Like I you know, said it earlier, that Argentina game, like as soon as they went down two goals, I looked at it and I said, I know who Messi is. Messi is considered a GOAT. You know, the greatest of all time. I mean, at least he's up there for sure.
0: I'm not getting into that.
1: No, that's the Kyrie Donovan for you. I've gotten into the fact of, like, I know who a lot of these, not a lot, but I know who the main guys are. And I'm going to watch those games. That's, if you would have asked me 4 years ago, I probably would have been like, I think I watched the finale, which was Argentina-France.
0: Yeah.
1: Correct?
0: Yep.
1: I watched that.
0: Okay.
1: That was the only time that I watched.
0: Okay.
1: That's the only game that I watched. I've watched at least probably 10 to 15 of these games. And a lot of these games are
0: just
1: on at
0: just here when they've been on or?
1: In general. Okay. Like okay. I mean, we had them over okay. at my dad's house, okay. which, I mean, okay. he doesn't watch soccer.
0: Yeah,
1: but
0: I'm just trying to get,
1: no,
0: like, yeah.
1: yeah. I've watched probably at least 15 full games, which is 15 more games than I've watched in 20 years. So I think that that's helped. Now, to your point, you are Mr. Soccer. You love the sport of soccer. You grew up playing it. I played it a little bit whenever I was a young kid, but that's mm-hmm. it. So, like, it doesn't affect me that this loss affects you, but I'm going to tune in next time. I'm going to tune in next year for the Women's World Cup. I'll tune in for all of that.
0: Okay.
1: But that's me. That's I can't say that for everyone. That's me, though.
0: Yeah, there's a reason behind this madness. Coop, how your thoughts?
3: Yeah, I mean, I remember watching last World Cup because I really liked Lionel Messi and I wanted to, and then I got into a couple games. I'm just like, I just can't get into the pace of the game.
0: Mm-hmm.
3: And this tournament, I don't know why. It's probably because these games have been so exciting that I've been watching. I watched the Cape Verde game with that insane goal, kid running into the stands after hitting that shot, upper 90. That was pretty insane. And then this game, Argentina coming back from 2-0 with
1: 10 minutes left.
3: 10 minutes left.
0: Yep.
3: You know, there's just been some incredible games. The pace seems a lot faster than what I remember watching it at before. But I think for me, like, in terms of the World Cup, it's definitely been, you know, something mm-hmm. to keep an eye on when the World Cup comes back. But in terms of soccer as a whole, there's just, like, the Premier League, the Champions League.
0: This is where I was going next.
3: Yeah,
0: was
3: it's just kind of it's a little saturated.
1: It's a lot,
3: me.
0: Right? So
3: because you have the best soccer player in the world, and he plays in the MLS, and the MLS is considered not nearly
1: not
3: as good
1: Premier,
3: as
1: right.
3: the
1: not,
3: Premier
1: yeah.
3: League.
0: Guys go
3: it
0: there as like
3: the
0: retirement
3: sense.
0: Tour, basically.
3: Right.
0: Still, and that's still kind of the thing. Now Messi is playing it
1: still
0: among the best in the world, and you know him like LeBron are defying the odds of what it means to be, you know, 20 years into the game, 20 plus years into the game, and still having success. Real quick follow up question for both of you. You said you're going to watch the Women's World Cup next year.
1: Yeah.
0: You talk about, Coop, you know, you watched the last World Cup. You'll watch in like 4 years, those types of things. Has anything that has happened, the atmosphere, the way that the people coming into our country has taken this in, the scenes of Norway doing their row and mm-hmm. all these different fans, has any of that influenced you to check out any soccer during the year of club at the club level?
1: So like Premier League,
0: and
1: stuff
0: yes,
1: like that.
0: Yes.
1: Yeah. So I mean, personally, no, because I feel like this okay. is much more of like a. I think this is more of a country thing for me because okay. it feels like I see Emmett and you mm-hmm. and even Riz, you know, talking about Premier League and the teams that you guys root for, and like that is a commitment that I don't think that I'm quite there yet.
0: Okay,
1: but I feel like committing towards the U.S. get on board with that. I'm okay. not. I don't like hockey. Typically, like I like watching.
0: Yeah. But U.S. Yeah, when you,
1: I like watching the playoffs, just like this.
0: Yeah,
1: I like watching playoff hockey.
0: I got you.
1: I like watching World Cup hockey because you can root for
0: high intensity
1: type of things. It's hard for me to get into, especially when football season comes back around. When the Browns are going, the Buckeyes are going, in order for me to dedicate my Sunday afternoon.
0: Well, and this whole streaming thing has made that even harder to do, like to try to keep track of it.
1: So I'm not there with like to pick a team yet, but who knows? If it's a great World Cup finale and I fall in love with one of the star players there, maybe then I'll be like, you know what? Then there we go. Then I'll start following. But as of right now, that's
0: yes
1: for
0: or
1: me,
0: no,
1: it's
0: Coop.
1: Just that.
3: For me, the culture has always kind of been there for me. It's not like the culture is kind of what shocked me in terms of the fandom mm-hmm. and how rabid they are. Like, you always know, like, it's, you know, we have this argument. My best friend's a, you know, born and raised soccer player, and we used to get into arguments back and forth. And I say it's the most popular sport in the world. And I'm like, well, we live in America, and it's not the most popular sport in America. So, you know, obviously always been, you know, hip to the culture of soccer in the fandom. So that, you know, didn't really surprise me. It was the play, the way the game is played, mm-hmm. and just it being entertaining for every second. Because I don't know, Kev, if this is a difference between my attention span during last World Cup or what, but it does feel like, and I'll say it again, that the game kind of is a little bit faster. Is that the correct assumption?
0: But like the game is that fast. And like, so games that are like nil nil, 0-0, but you have like all these chances, and like there's like this, like you're on your edge of the seat, like, yeah. because there's just chance after chance after chance. Trust me, there are boring nil nil games, and there are boring like high scoring games, because you know the differences between tiers of club football that these guys play at, you're going to have, and even within the Premier League, like the top of the top to the bottom of the Premier League, yeah, there's going to be games that get away, and you're not going to see like a great game after great game after great game like you do in the World Cup, but there's more of that than there is not. So asking you,

0: something may that you've been more open at least to giving it a chance. I love that. I love that it's having that kind of impact, even if on two people. That's all I'm looking for. That's all soccer people are looking for that love it here in this country. So I guess I won't go as hard on the U.S. team, but still will get on them. So soccer in America has been a success, but success for this team, not there. I know everybody's going to the moral victories of like the country's was captivated by them. And, you know, the memories will last forever of what we saw from this group. On the men's side, we never think that they're ever going to win the World Cup, but to see what they did in this World Cup, the expectations have raised, whether you guys know it or not. The expectations for the men's side of things has raised. It's not good enough to just be there. It's not good enough to just get out of your group. You need to win knockout stage games. And really, this was a team that was capable of going to the quarterfinals and then seeing where it got from there. Like, that was the point where I said, now you're in the dance, you got a chance. Like, that's all you can ask for. And then whatever happens, happens at that point. But to put out that performance yesterday where you look like you're not ready, you're not prepared, you're not mentally engaged in anything, you're letting a team take... And even without some of their star players, now their star players are older and they probably wanted to, you know, they wanted to bring some of the younger speed and physicality against the U.S. because that's what they have shown this tournament. Great job of combating that. The extra motivation of the whole Flo Balogun thing, whatever, you know, they were doing certain dances. They had certain messages to the crowd that they were definitely more motivated. Well, the U.S. team, you are on home soil. You are in one of the best atmospheres in all of soccer in the United States. Kansas City is one of them. Seattle is another. I've been to MLS games at that field. They called it Seattle Field, but now they don't have any more games, so it's back to Lumen Field. I'm sure they're peeling all the stickers off and showing that it's Lumen Field again. I've been there for just an MLS game. It is loud in that place. Like, 12th man doesn't just go to the Seahawks. It goes to the Sounders. It goes to the women's team. It goes everywhere around that city. And that's not motivation enough to come out and be ready? Christian Pulisic, man, oh, man. Like, they called him Captain America. You're supposed to be the savior. That is a lot of pressure. And I've said it before. I'll say it again. Pressure either makes diamonds or it bursts the pipes.
1: Is it just possible that Belgium's just that much better than the U.S.? Like, because, again, we're looking at it from the standpoint of maybe as fans, maybe not everyone is bought in.
0: The gap should not be that
1: wide. It shouldn't be 4-1.
0: It should not be 4-1.
1: If it was 2-1, like, how would you feel? It's still a loss, but it's close.
0: Still frustrated because, like, you know, the U.S. team was definitely capable of beating Belgium. I know how great they are, and I know that people go to the whole argument of our best athletes are playing other sports. Okay, but like maybe if they trained in a soccer fashion, but you don't typically see guys that have big calf muscles like Nick Chubb, like Aaron Goldhammer was trying to say earlier.
1: Sure.
0: Like, that type of physique doesn't match. Messi is one of the smallest guys you're going to see. Yes, does he have muscle tone and all that kind of stuff? Yes, but this is running. Like, this is like a marathon that you're running up and down a longer field than a football field, and you're going end to end in a constant type of fashion. So, like, it's all about the development. That's where it is. And the inability for this country to figure out how to make youth sports, youth development more affordable for families in a world that, like, the cost of everything, just cost of living, just keeps going up and up and up. Until that is corrected and more people have the resources to be able to, it's not even club level for youth players. Like, I coached at the travel level. That's like the level between rec and club. And it was still too expensive for some players. We couldn't even keep the travel league going for a certain amount of time in Wycliffe because the cost was just too much. Landon Donovan has talked about this. But the problem is the gap was never that wide. And that is what is so disappointing and frustrating and kind of embarrassing yesterday to see that type of performance, because our best players out there on and our best 11, they are playing in the best leagues in Europe. and they're playing against that best talent. And I see them have success.

0: in those leagues. And then when they, for some reason, when they get up against one of those European countries in one of these tournaments, they cower to the moment. And it is so frustrating. I could go on for hours upon hours about why it is. The development needs to be better, but the approach to that game was what frustrated me the most and why I don't consider this tournament specifically for the men's national team to be a success at all. It was on par with what people expected, I guess. I expected more out of this team. I expected at least a round more with a push, trying to push your way to the semifinals for the first time since 1930 when there wasn't many countries involved in it. That's what I wanted to see from this team, and they just failed to live up to the moment. Coming up next, it is ranking season in the NFL. Some rankings on ESPN.com. Cornerbacks are out today. Where does Denzel Ward rank? And will any player rank higher than him in their positional top tens? We'll talk about that next, right here on 850 ESPN Cleveland.
1: LeBron, here's reason number 412 why you should come home. 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
1: Get to the NFL ranking, positional rankings, according to ESPN.com, as they poll executives, coaches, scouts, all that in just a second. Just wanted to tidy up our soccer conversation from the previous segment, and I should feel a little bit better about this. The Fox said 30 million people watched the game last night, even though it was a loss, and it peaked at 36.8 million. It was the largest audience for a World Cup game, actually topping the Mexico-Ecuador game a little bit ago in this tournament. 29.3 million viewers for that one. So setting records with that, and I'm just asking anybody that watched, just give the sport...
2: Just keep it going.
1: Just give the sport a chance. That's all. If you turn on one game, you turn it off after 2 minutes because you just can't do it, and you're just going to be an every 4 year watcher. That's you did more than I expected. That's all. I'm just saying, just give soccer a chance. Shout out to my sister Amy, who was in Seattle, a photographer out there for one of their sports networks, and was doing all the work there at the World Cup, at the games in Seattle, and she actually had one of the U.S. men's national team players use her photo of them from the game last night for their post thanking the fans and all of that. So shout out to her and all the work that a lot of those great people are doing to cover this beautiful game. But the game that matters the most, the sport that matters the most in the United States, is the NFL, and of course it's the offseason. Cleveland Browns Daily is off. A lot of the NFL shows are off, and it's just off-season storylines, and really you don't want to see many off-season storylines because that means players are getting in trouble, and that's what you don't really want to see, but it's ranking season. ESPN.com, every single year they do positional rankings. They started with running backs yesterday. Quinshon Judkins was an honorable mention, not in the top 10, but honorable mention. Today was the cornerbacks, and our own Denzel Ward, while he was 3 last year, drops to 7 with some context. Votes were very close. Apparently, according to Jeremy Fowler, could have been as high as 4. People don't see a drop-off with him. He's an underrated cornerback. Love to see that type of quote against him, but he is 7. And Tyson Campbell actually received, he wasn't the honorable mention, but he received votes, which he wasn't even in consideration for that last year with the Jacksonville Jaguars. So good to see that he kind of turned around his career a little bit. For Denzel Ward, that's what you expect from him, is
2: top 10 play.
1: Yeah. I mean, we've seen NFL 100 rankings before, I think, where he wasn't on them, or he was like the 19 corners were ahead of him.
2: Yeah. Something like that. It was ridiculous.
1: So he was 7. Now, of course, you're going to have edge rushers, you're going to have linebackers, other positions coming. Do we see any Browns player being ranked higher in their position group in a top 10 than Denzel Ward was with the cornerbacks, according to executives, coaches, and scouts?
2: I think there's only 2 players that I really think that could be up there.
1: Mm-hmm.
2: I think it's Carson Schwessinger, and I think it's Jared Verse. That's about it. And it's tough. 7's really tough, especially for Jared Verse, because there's so many amazing pass rushers out there. But I mean, everyone loves the youth that he is, and everyone feels like he is right there. Swess might be the guy, though, because one defensive rookie of the year. A lot of people think that he is the up-and-coming superstar. I think Jeremy Fowler called Carson Swessinger a superstar when he joined RBS last week. But I think Swess might have a chance. But, I mean, so essentially we're saying, could Carson Swessinger be a top 5 linebacker?
1: Right.
2: I would certainly put him up there.
1: I would definitely at least consider it. I don't know that either one of those guys will be. I'm very interested to see where Jared Verse does rank, because I feel like, you know, based on the conversations around him, we've only seen him in shorts and nothing with pads, and in a game for us, we just have the tape from LA, and everybody that's talked about him and watched his film say that he is a really good edge rushing player, and now they'll have his hand in the ground a little bit more, at least up on the line, I think, a little bit more in this scheme, you know, maybe being able to get after that quarterback a little bit more. But I think listening to executives and coaches and scouts to see like where they rank him, I think that'll tell a little bit more about the player that Andrew Berry was, you know, made sure to do the deal for Myles Garrett for. Like, if we're going to get rid of Myles Garrett, like, that guy has to be involved in anything else that you package together. So it'd be interesting to see, like, how the league sees Jared Verse. But yeah, I would say Carson Schlesinger has the better chance. I don't think that it'll be higher than Denzel Ward. Like, I don't know that he'll get a higher ranking than 7 in the linebacker one, but he probably has the best chance. Coop, you're around these guys every single day. I mean, do you, like, or at least when things are going on in the season and mm-hmm. practices and all that kind of stuff? I mean, is there anybody that we're not talking about?
3: No, I mean, yeah, no. I think that Denzel Ward being in that top 10 was, you kind of saw that coming. Carson, I think, could shock people like you guys are talking about. Like, I don't think, if you go down the linebackers in the league, I mean, we can kind of, Fred Warner's probably going to be ranked ahead of him, sure, obviously. Yeah. Raekwon Smith. There's a bunch of different other guys that would probably be ranked ahead of him, but I think that he could have potential to break that top 5.
2: So I just looked it up, and Jared Verse was number 10 last year.
3: Yeah, that could be one.
2: So ESPN.com did this. They do this every single year. But Jared Verse, this is going into his second year because he mm-hmm. won Rookie of the Year
1: yes.
2: in 2014. So 2025 or 2024. There we go. But Jared Verse was ranked as high as 6th and was unranked was his lowest.
1: Okay.
2: But he ended up being 10th. And it says, you know, coming off the Rookie of the Year, defeated Brian Burns and Nick Benito for the tie for 10th place. So he was right there wow. On the edge of that. Now, he went on to have a really good year. Again, another Pro Bowl year. The guys that were ahead of him last year, Danielle Hunter, okay? I believe he had an amazing year. Danielle, I'm sorry. Had a really good year. Will Anderson had a really good year.
1: Mm-hmm.
2: Aiden Hutchinson, who is coming off of
1: the injury yeah.
2: then, but he had a solid year. Trey Hendrickson.
1: Yeah.
2: Was a no-show. I think he falls. Okay. Nick Bosa, injured. I mm-hmm. think he falls. Max Crosby had a good year.
1: Yeah.
2: Micah had a great year until the injury, but he'll be up there. T.J. Watt was number 2. T.J. Watt had a bad year, folks.
1: He'll still be ranked ahead of Verse.
2: I think he drops, but I think Jared Verse, if we're looking at it, and I
1: understand, middle of the pack right there.
2: I think he could be right there, number 1, Myles Garrett. But outside of Miles, who was ranked, this is going off last year, or I'm sorry, 2 years ago, it said his highest rank was number 1, his lowest rank was number 4. His previous year rank was number 1 as well. So obviously he's going to be, again, number 1 in that category.
3: So guys, I actually went back to the linebacker rankings from last season.
1: Mm-hmm.
3: And there is a current Browns player that cracked the top 10 for linebackers, not named Carson Schlesinger. Does anyone want to take a guess who it is?
2: He's no longer on the team.
3: He is on the team currently.
1: Not JOK.
3: It's not JOK. Quincy Williams comes in at number 10.
2: But he was
3: from the Jets.
2: Yeah.
1: So
2: little trick.
3: Yeah,
2: question
3: right.
2: Right there.
3: Gotcha.
2: Good
3: gotcha.
2: Job. But no, and
3: that's why I said this. It's very. I mean,
1: yeah. So
3: it's open for Carson Schlesinger to give me the top ten.
2: That was last year.
3: This was in order. Fred Warner, number 1. No surprise there. Yep. Raekwon Smith, number 2. You could pretty much interchange those. But
2: Fred's coming off of an injury. He got injured for most of the year, but respect factor. That's clearly
3: Zach Bond, who came. That was off the Super Bowl season. Yep. Was a monster.
2: Still a really good player.
3: Nick Bolton. Out of Kansas City,
1: mm-hmm.
3: Frankie Louvu, who popped onto the scene.
1: Yes.
3: Tremaine Edmonds. This is kind of where we're getting into some of
2: the little gray area.
3: Yeah. Levante David, obviously.
2: Okay.
3: Not a spring chicken anymore.
2: Yeah, not so much.
3: DeMarvion Overshown from the
2: Cowboys,
3: from
2: right?
3: The Cowboys, yep. Dre Greenlaw, who was a big signing for the Broncos when they got him, but dealt with some injuries, I believe, and then ended up, isn't he back on the 49ers? I don't know. And then Quincy Williams. And then honorable mentions to JOK. Obviously, mm-hmm. that was
1: before. I think that was before everybody started realizing that the year out was going to be a launch longer than a year.
2: Yeah,
3: but to me, I mean, going off that list, I could definitely see Carson getting into that top five.
2: I could see, and again, going off of both Jared Verse and him being number 10, and then Swiss, and again, Jared Verse was number 10, and he had just won Rookie of the Year, so. Automatically, that means that Schlesinger, at least in my mind,
1: should be
2: in the top 10 no matter what. But a lot of those guys could be down the list a little bit more, especially for the linebackers. So, I think Schlesinger should be a top five linebacker. I mean, he's right there. Again, we're dealing with injuries whenever it comes to Fred Warner and a lot of that sort of stuff that goes on there. But he certainly played like it. I mean, if he didn't miss that last game of the year, he would have broken the Browns tackle record his rookie year.
1: Yes. Well, what we call it in this business is great content when the king is still making his decision. Where will the kid from Akron end up this offseason? We are on King Watch here at ESPN Cleveland. That is all presented by the great people at Circle K. Circle K, take it easy. We'll look at some trade candidates possibly for the Guardians and Fonz in New York. Yes, I will get to you. Keep asking me on the YouTube chat. We will get to you on the other side. This is ESPN Cleveland special programming right here. On 850 ESPN Cleveland.
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1: Yeah, LeBron, no place has got high school coverage.
3: That's right,
1: here.
3: LeBron.
1: High school football coverage, high school hysteria. Coming to your airwaves in the football season. Hopefully, I'm hoping I'm a part of it. Jordan, hope you're listening. We head out to the phones before we get into some of the trade candidates for the Guardians. He's been waiting on hold patiently, as he always does. Alfonso in New York. You think LeBron's going to New York?
12: No, not anymore. I hope so, but not anymore. I think he's going to either Cleveland or Miami. But here's the thing is Cleveland really desperate for LeBron is my question, because I keep hearing from Rich Paul and others stating in the last couple of weeks that LeBron is going to take his time with this one. And it's like, well, how much time is time? Because I know he's LeBron. He's great. He's the greatest basketball player that I've ever watched. My favorite player. He's yours too, Kev. I know you said the stories, and Nick, probably yours too. But, I mean, he's getting older. I mean, if, you know, teams are moving forward with their offseason planning and, you know, trying to get this group of team for the Cavs ready right now. So with the Heat, they just got Giannis. So how much time are they going to wait for LeBron to come on with it, you know, and get ready for the upcoming 2026-27 season? But I think he's either going to Cleveland or Miami. I don't even think Golden State should be even a possibility. I don't care if he's friends with Draymond or not. I would want to play with Draymond if I was LeBron.
1: Yeah, this sounds like a geriatric hospital right there in Golden State. Appreciate the call, as always, Alfonso. And I'm sure we'll be checking in with you throughout the week. But, I mean, he's saying what everybody else is saying. Cleveland or Miami, but he's wondering, like, how long are they willing to wait? In Cleveland, I feel like we're willing to wait it out until we're told no.
2: Yeah, I think the way that this has been built is that we now have Donovan Mitchell locked up, so there's no question marks with, you know, roster construction or anything like that, long-term type of thing, because James Harden said that he's willing to wait to lock up LeBron. Now, if James goes elsewhere, then we're like, what are we doing, sort of thing. Like, now we're turning our wheels. But again, I just look at it from the standpoint of, we are going to give LeBron James all the time and effort and whatever he needs to figure out what he wants to do, especially if it is to come back to Cleveland. He's going to be able to do really whatever he wants to do. We just got to make sure that it's really what he needs to do.
1: Yeah, so still...
2: And right for the Cavs.
1: Still waiting. But a team that is playing right now, that, it, you know, again, is continuing to stay afloat. They play in Minnesota tonight. That is the Cleveland Guardians, as I believe it's Joey Cantillo on the hill for the Guardians tonight. And the conversation is starting to ramp up as we are getting closer to the All-Star break about the trade deadline. And Andre Nodar, Guardians reporter here at ESPN Cleveland and for Guards TV, has told us, you know, that they could be in the market for pitching and right-handed sticks. Well, as Jeff Passan put out yesterday, there was a top 100 trade candidates. Trust me, we are not going through all 100 or even anywhere close to that. But number one on his list on ESPN.com was Tarek Skubal. It's an 85% chance of being traded. Detroit's not really out of it, though, but
3: they're out of it for the Tarek Skubal sweepstakes.
2: Yeah. Yeah, I think Detroit's out of it, but that's just me.
1: Number two, Byron Buxton of the Twins, the Minnesota Twins, we are facing tonight.
2: I mean, brought him up a little bit earlier. The guy's hitting 270.
1: 10% chance of being traded, though, but he's sitting at number two on this list.
2: Right. And again, he's still, I think it's $15 million per year.
1: Yes.
2: Whenever it comes to that. And to be quite honest with you, Minnesota's still, I mean, they're 44 and 47. They're only four games back.
1: Yes.
2: And they have a three-game set with us, who's one game up on them. So at the end of this series, they could be tied with us, or they could have the lead at this point in time. Or we could rip off three straight and be up four, or, you know, up seven at that point in time. So I would love to see that. But kind of all depends on where that all goes from there.
1: Well, Andre Knott was asked about this on RBS yesterday about Byron Buxton, because that's a name that I guess is, you know, being floated out there because of this list. Here's what Dre said he would do if that actually ended up happening.
13: If they trade for Bucks, then I'll go Tarps off. Because that would be a game changer, man. He's. I don't know if he wants to be traded. I think Minnesota, and I don't. And like you said, who knows if they would do that within the division. It would make you hold your breath because you probably would give something to Minnesota that you would have to see for many years going forward. But if you can find that type of impact player, absolutely. And, you know, how many, like Cherney and those guys are lucky. Most guys that make trades like that, like, it won't affect them because they won't be with the team in 5-6 years. You know what I mean? Like, because you're going to give up something that'll probably come back. But, yeah, that type of talent, Chris, Aaron, I think they got to listen to it. I don't know if it could happen, but I would definitely make a phone call to see if they would be willing.
1: Tarps off. Taking over for the wave at baseball games this year. If you don't know what Tarps Off is, that's a group of guys that get together in, like the bleacher sections of stadiums or the upper echelons of the stadiums. And, you know, Tarps Off means shirts off. And then you start waving them like a rally towel over your head. I don't understand it, but to each their own. But, So
2: just off of that really quick, because, you know, once again, I just want to make sure that we have, you know, everything out there. About a year ago, Minnesota, they always say, hey, we're back. We got this. And then they aren't, you know, quite frankly. Byron Buxton, this is June 26th of last year.
1: Okay.
2: Byron Buxton does have a full no trade clause in his contract and has firmly stated that he has no intention of leaving Minnesota, admits rumors. Management also stated that they have no desire to trade him. Now, that was a year ago. So keep that in mind. I think you said it was, what, 10%?
1: Yes, 10%.
2: Is the chance. And again, that's ESPN and just the national media just going like, let's throw out a percentage. 10%. That sounds right. I highly doubt Byron Buxton is available, again, because they're still technically in it. But if it were to get, like, if they go on a seven-game losing streak and it looks bad, and maybe you can convince him, hey, you want to play for a contender? Do you want to play for a chance at a World Series? Maybe he moves then.
1: Yeah, there could be some movement on some guys that were not even on this list that could be available because of how teams performed going into the All-Star break and just coming out of it as the trade deadline will happen. I'm just scrolling through. You can go to ESPN.com and look at this list from Jeff Passan and MLB on their MLB section, and they give like possible teams where some of these people can go. As I scroll down, like, I'm seeing a lot of like infielders where we have a logjam and a lot of like starting pitching where we kind of have a logjam. Now, could we add starting? Sure, but bullpen is really where you need it. The biggest help that you need a right-handed stick. And Drea said, you know, that whole art is going by the wayside in the majors because it's left-handed sticks and it's switch hitters. And that's kind of what we've seen in this new age of baseball. Coming up next, to finish out the show, we'll replay a couple of the clips from Brian Windhorst on 5 Good Minutes with Windy. And based on those clips, we'll make our predictions. When do we actually hear from LeBron and hear a decision on where he will play in 2026, 2027? More of the ESPN Cleveland special. Coming up next, right here on 850 ESPN Cleveland.
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1: Wrapping things up on your Tuesday afternoon going into evening. Hopefully everybody gets home safely from work if you're out there on the roadways. We've been talking a lot today about Donovan Mitchell, the extension, and of course, King Watch. King Watch here on ESPN Cleveland, brought to you by the great folks at Circle K. Circle K, take it easy. Going back to our poll question of the day real quick, we were asking everybody, will Donovan Mitchell ever win a championship with the Cavaliers? 67.4% say yes, 32.5% says no. So a lot of people still believing in the Donovan Mitchell era here in Cleveland. And of course, with the King Watch, 5 good minutes with Wendy, with of course our own Chris Oldak as well, and Brian Winhurst, teammate here at ESPN Cleveland, NBA insider. He was asked and kind of reiterated what we kind of played yesterday about what he's hearing around the league about LeBron, but he phrased it a little differently where he might go.
23: People in the league are certainly, I think that it's pointing towards Cleveland, but they are operating off vibes. And if you ask me, are the vibes pointing towards Cleveland? Yeah, the vibes are pointing towards Cleveland, but it's just vibes. And I wish I could sit here and tell you, my sources tell me, Chris, that at 6:14 p.m. on Wednesday. Here's the thing. In 2010, he announced on live television. In 2014, he announced on the internet. I mean, it was basically through a magazine, but it's essentially in an internet article. Yeah. In 2018, it was a press release. Now he gets to pick the medium. So we'll see.
1: So I love the character, we're getting more and more of the character of Wendy, and I absolutely love it. Well, Wendy also talked about how LeBron, he might actually know already.
4: Do you think LeBron knows now or no?
23: Yes, absolutely. He knows what he's going to do.
4: Can you count on one hand how many people
23: Chris, what do you want me to say? What do you want me to say? 13 people know. 13 people know, and they've known for 17 minutes. Like, I don't know. He may have some things he needs to get worked out or whatever.
4: Sure.
23: But very small people know.
1: Can you isolate that?
2: That's my the favorite
1: real quick
2: quote possibly of all time. is just when, what do you want me to tell you?
1: Yeah.
2: 13? 13 people knew in 17 minutes?
1: Well, Coop is looking at that. Like, hearing that LeBron knows and that, everything keeps tying him to the Cleveland Cavaliers, even if other people want to see him with another team, especially from a national perspective, when do we get to know?
2: Yeah,
1: if he knows, when do we all get to know?
2: I guess because the way Wendy brings this up is that we're looking at he's done his announcements on all different sort of mediums out there. He's done the TV special. He's done the over Twitter, essentially via the article, the Lee Jenkins article. He did it with a press release. What is that next thing? Like, is it him arriving to a concert and just being like, hey, I'm here.
1: I saw someone mention the RME concert that's at Huntington Bank Field tonight.
2: Tonight, yeah. Usher, which, Usher by the way, partied in 2016 with the Cleveland Cavaliers.
1: Maybe, don't you remember the double C's, as a minority owner?
2: I'm hearing you. I'm telling you right now, if he comes out and kicks it with Usher and they announce it on stage, I want that to go on record. Like that, I called it. I'm just saying.
23: What do you want me to say? What do you want me to say?
2: That's perfect.
1: It's
2: so good.
1: I will say I did see another person within this town mention that as an idea. So
2: really?
1: You weren't the first person to say.
2: Okay, well, I'm the first person that I know that said that.
1: No names, so. Please.
2: Okay.
1: I'll tell you off the air, but
5: maybe tonight. LBJ's coming home again.
2: Wouldn't that be? That's probably the coolest way that you could announce something, right?
1: Oh, yeah.
2: Huntington Bank Field.
1: But it feels like a podcast thing. It
2: kind of does. So when's the next time he's doing one with Steve? Yeah. Steve Nash.
1: I don't know.
2: Me and him go by Steve.
23: What do you want me to say?
2: me and Steve Nash, we go way back. So,
1: all right.
2: Right, yeah. We're on first name basis. That's what I'm trying to say. Yeah. But no, I think that's probably the coolest way that he could do it. If he did it tonight at the concert, that'd be the coolest thing ever.
1: LeBron tonight, please announce where you're going.
2: Hey, that's all you guys.
3: Come on now.
2: Hey.
3: Give it to me, Nick. Come on.
2: I'm good.
5: Baby, tonight.
1: Hey, it's better than Alfonso saying we should go tarps off. That's not happening.
2: Yeah, let's avoid that one.
1: That's not happening. On that note, that'll wrap it up for this Tuesday edition of the ESPN Cleveland special for RJ the Movie Critic, Justin Cooper, Nick Paulus. Always a pleasure doing a show with all of you guys. Appreciate everyone tuning in. Freddie and Harry, ESPN Radio, coming up next. Have a great night, everybody.
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29: Scoreless at the half. NBA one down, one, or maybe two to go in Cleveland. Cavaliers and guard Donovan Mitchell agreed to a four-year, $273 million max extension. Cavs continue contract discussions with James Harden and remain in the running for LeBron James. With Mitchell, Harden, Evan Mobley, Jared Allen, Cleveland is a perfect plug-and-play for LeBron, believes ESPN's Chinne Agwumike.
30: So when I look at the field and starting fives in Cleveland, and I'm LeBron James, and I love being at home, getting that home cooking, I might feel like, oh, I can just insert myself at the three. We can play small ball with me at the four. We can go super big and play with me at the three. There are options here that might actually really work.
29: Pirates play shortstop Connor Griffin on the 10-day injured list with an injured left ring finger. 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Rehab deemed the likeliest option.
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32: 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Could you do me a favor? 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
6: I'm Christine Lisi. Lionel Messi put on his Superman cape once again for Argentina. He helped his team rally from a 2-goal deficit with only 11 minutes to play to beat Egypt in the round of 16 at the World Cup 3-2. His 8th goal of this year's tournament in the 82nd minute did tie the score at 2. Argentina faces the winner of Colombia and Switzerland in the quarterfinals Saturday. The Swiss and Colombians are scoreless in the 71st minute. Meantime, the U.S. men's national team left to think about what might have been in the aftermath of the loss to Belgium in the round of 16. Was this tournament a success for the Americans? Apple TV MLS analyst Danny Higginbottom.
7: This is purely my opinion. They've not exceeded expectations. They have probably got to the point where I thought they were going to get to. But I do believe when I look at the U.S. men's national team, there should be greater progression because there are some wonderful players.
6: Danny on the Rich Eisen Show. Major League Baseball reduced the suspension of Nationals pitcher Cade Cavalli from 7 to 5 games for his role in last Tuesday's brawl in Boston. Pirates rookie shortstop Connor Griffin expected to miss 8 to 10 weeks with a left ring finger injury.
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0: At least can we take it to 7 games or 6 games? That was not the case.
1: Or even 5.
0: Or at least 5. Donovan Mitchell banged up a little bit, but we know what he can do as an individual. I think the next step for him from a game standpoint is how much better can you make those around you? And when you look at Cleveland and then you attach LeBron James to it, I think it's going to come down to how much does he trust, number one, the best player on the team, Donovan Mitchell. How much does he feels that he can trust James Harden? And then everyone else that surrounds those two guys. I get it, Evan Mobley is a pivotal piece in what they want to accomplish or try to accomplish. But Donovan Mitchell is the head of the snake right now in Cleveland. He's the best player. He's the face of the franchise. And rightfully so, he deserves this extension and this money. But when it comes to LeBron James, if he's going to return to Cleveland another time, how much does he trust Donovan Mitchell being the best player? And a lot of people may ask, can he be the best player on a championship team? I believe he can, but now it's all about pushing through and showing everyone that you can do it. Because a lot of people can say a lot of different things, but can you actually show that you can be that guy on a championship team? But LeBron James, as far as him, we know he's from Ohio. He started with the Cleveland Cavaliers. He left, went to Miami, went back, won a championship, and brought that franchise, the only championship in their history. And is he going to go back and do it again? If I had to bet right now, I would say Cleveland is the leader. Because if you're going to document everything that you have going on, and if this is the last season for LeBron James, why not do that with an organization that you started with, you won a championship with, and also in the state where you grew up?
1: And you can rely on a guy like LeBron James to show you how. Because Donovan Mitchell right now does not have that on his basketball team. And everybody said, well, James Harden is there. Like I said, they need somebody to show him how. James Harden is going to be in the in the Basketball Hall of Fame. There's no doubt about that. We've seen James Harden have terrific performances, but then the playoffs roll around, and sometimes you just can't scratch it when it comes to James Harden, and you just can't trust it. They're going to pay him money, 2-year contract. It's going to be in excess a lot of money because James Harden is going to get paid, and I'm not against that. If someone's going to pay for your services a king's ransom, then you demand that ransom knowing you're going to get it if you're James Harden. That doesn't mean that this pairing is going to work properly to be a championship kind of team and not have the moment completely take advantage of them. Prime example, game one against the New York Knicks. You cannot have a team with two guys named Donovan Mitchell and James Harden and you blow a 22-point lead with less than 8 minutes to play. In the fourth quarter against one of your contemporaries. Because that's where the argument with me comes with Donovan Mitchell. As much as I love Spider, is he enough of a guy as a franchise player that you believe he can be a leader in a championship? Because I look at his contemporaries who have been able to do it. Jalen Brunson, New York Knicks, which is a team he really wished would give him the money, but that's not happening because he grew up a New York Knicks fan. Or another contemporary last year that outplayed him called Tyrese Halliburton of the Indiana Pacers, who went into his building and beat him 3 different times in that playoff series with the Indiana Pacers. Game 1, Game 2, and Game 5. If you're going to be a player that teams can build around, you don't lose to Tyrese Halliburton. We have home court advantage and a number one seed. You don't lose to Jalen Brunson and the New York Knicks. We have a 22-point lead in Game 1 after the Knicks have been rested, and you had a chance to kind of flip that series. You don't have somebody help you out in Game 7 on the road versus Cade Cunningham. That's the Donovan Mitchell I want to see. He said, guys, give me the ball and get the bleep out of my way. I got this. And he attacked Detroit on the road in Game 7 and sent them packing and sent them on their way. But that's been too few and far between, which really means that if you're LeBron James, you believe you can help out anybody win a championship, you may not have a more perfect student to help do that when it comes to a guy who's gotten a big contract from the Cleveland Cavaliers.
0: And they do have what LeBron James loves when he's successful within whatever organization that he is, Freddie. They have guys on the perimeter that can shoot the basketball. Evan Mobley, he's a big. He can stretch the floor. Sam Merrill, someone that they signed back, he can stretch the floor. Donovan Mitchell can stretch the floor. James Harden can stretch the floor. So they do have a recipe for which LeBron James has had each place he has had success. Now it's all about going out there and actually executing that. And does LeBron James, through his lenses, see that this is a destination where I feel like I can potentially go out on top if this is going to be my last season playing basketball?
1: Are you giving up on LeBron James going to Philadelphia then?
0: No, I'm not giving up on it. There's still hope. There's still hope.
1: There's still hope?
0: Yeah, there's still hope.
1: What's the hope then?
0: Tyrese Maxey.
1: Another contemporary of Donovan Mitchell.
0: Well, he has that relationship with Tyrese Maxey, and we've heard Rich Paul say, hey, one of the reasons that LeBron James would like to go to Philadelphia, if that's the case, is the relationship that he does have with Tyrese Maxey. My thing about Cleveland and Philadelphia, like, when you bring up the Philadelphia 76ers and LeBron potentially going there, you've heard a lot of people say, well, there's only one basketball. Well, okay, last time I checked, there are guys that want the basketball in Cleveland, too. Sure. And there's only one basketball. So don't say it for one organization and not say it for the other organization.
1: Yeah, I never worry about great players figuring that out. I never do. Because they usually do. Anytime you put great players next to each other, they're not worried about who gets more chance to touch the seams on the basketball.
0: You mean LeBron James that went down to Miami with D-Wade, with Chris Bosh, Ray Allen, all those guys, and he figured it out?
1: Yeah. Or the same LeBron James went back to Cleveland and they bring in Kevin Love and Kyrie Irving. Other than Golden State getting in their way, they figured it out. When Kevin Durant went to the Golden State Warriors, with Steph Curry and Klay Thompson, they figured it out. Great players always understand what's the end game for me to help win a championship. Now, if you're the main option and guys are trying to fight for the basketball, they're nowhere near your orbit, then yeah, there's going to be a problem. You don't want to have a guy thinking he has superstar manners and he costs $5.99 at Denny's. That's not the kind of guy you should be fighting with if you're a superstar. If your other superstar, it's okay. When it's your turn, it's your turn. When it's mine, but we can make this work together. That shouldn't be an issue, because I guarantee you, if I'm James Harden, I'm tired of flaming out in the playoffs. I'm tired of them. When we don't win in the playoffs, everybody's pointing the finger at me, because they should point the finger at me. He has way too much ability to see what we've seen constantly, no matter what team he's been on. If anybody needs maybe LeBron James to help him more than anybody else, maybe James Harden needs LeBron James more than Donovan Mitchell needs it. Because I know if I'm James Harden, I'm thinking, man, okay, LeBron, I play in Olympic teams. I play in other teams. There's got to be a secret sauce. And the secret sauce is be you. But how do you be you in those key moments? And to this point, James Harden has not been able to figure that out more than Donovan Mitchell.
0: I think also, you know, because if you acquire LeBron James, right, you're not saying that, man, LeBron James is going to be our best defender. He's going to lock people down 24/7. That's not why you're acquiring LeBron James, in my opinion. You're acquiring him because he is a very cerebral basketball player. He has that winning DNA, and he can help on the court as well as off the court. That's the thing about him being with the Los Angeles Lakers. It was all about passing the keys, passing the torch to the next person. They thought it was going to be Anthony Davis. It didn't end up being AD. Now they went with Luka. LeBron James is no longer in Los Angeles. But if he joins the Cleveland Cavaliers, it's about how LeBron and how can he assist Donovan Mitchell, like you mentioned, and James Harden. I would even throw Evan Mobley in the context as well, Freddie. How can he get those two young players, and Donovan Mitchell and Evan Mobley, to coexist from a winning standpoint where they're playing in the Eastern Conference Finals and winning games to potentially go to an NBA Finals with the chance to bring the second championship to the Cleveland Cavaliers organization?
1: Well, we'll see if the land is for LeBron for a third time based on Donovan Mitchell signing today, what that can mean for LeBron, either going back or not going back to Cleveland. Real quick, World Cup update. Round of 16 matchup happening in Vancouver, British Columbia. No score in the 82nd minute between Switzerland and Colombia. The winner of that game will take on Argentina, who was down 2-0 in the 79th minute, and they scored 3 goals in 11 minutes to steal that game away from Egypt and advance to the quarterfinals. They will take on the winner, Switzerland versus Colombia, that game in the 83rd minute. Still no score in that round of 16 game in Vancouver. So we go from that football to American football. Who does HD have in his top 5 when it comes to off-season additions? Hear it next and be entertained and be bewildered maybe at the same time on the Afternoon Cool known as Freddie and Harry, presented by Progressive Insurance on ESPN Radio, the ESPN app, and ESPN Plus.
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5: Christine Lisi. What a comeback for Lionel Messi in Argentina today. Rallied from a two-goal deficit with less than 11 minutes left, thanks in part to Messi's eighth goal of this World Cup and 21st of his World Cup career. Argentina defeated Egypt 3-2 in the round of 16. Will face the Colombia-Switzerland winner in the quarterfinals. The Swiss and Colombians still scoreless in extra time. NBA Cavaliers accomplished one big offseason priority as guard Donovan Mitchell agreed to a four-year, $273 million max extension. So with Mitchell taking care of, James Harden continues to negotiate with the Cavs, notes ESPN's Brian Windhorst.
6: James Harden, like quite a few players in the league, is waiting for LeBron James' decision. And if it would help the Cavs funnel more money to LeBron, I think James Harden is willing to change the terms of his contract. Not necessarily less guaranteed money. What the Cavs are trying to achieve is get enough money underneath the second apron that they can add LeBron potentially for more than the minimum.
5: Cleveland, one of several suitors for LeBron James. Pirates rookie shortstop Connor Griffin expected to miss 8 to 10 weeks with a left ring finger injury.
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1: this
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1: This is Freddie and Harry.
8: Rodney and Raleigh at 888-729-3776. Rodney, what partnership do you wish could have worked?
9: It's Love Friday.
10: The Macho Man, Randy Savage.
9: And Elizabeth. Miss Elizabeth.
10: Love
9: Friday.
8: Dead on impersonation of Macho Man Savage by Rapping Rodney.
11: You know that I'm the cream of the crop.
12: Step into a Slim Jim. Oh, yeah.
8: Pretty good by you, by the way. When he first appeared on the scene,
12: he made me like Slim Jims, though.
8: Oh, really?
11: The cream of the crop.
12: I mean.
8: You care to expand?
13: Really? I did not know that, okay?
8: Now, did you open that door? Bring us into the room?
14: Slim, huh?
12: Yeah.
8: Very slim.
12: Russell in Florida.
11: Nobody does it better.
1: This is Freddie and Harry.

Okay, I can live with that, Freddie. Mm-hmm. But here's the next step to it. Jason Tatum is a guy who played towards the end of the year, is coming off an Achilles tear. When I'm looking at the roster right now for the Boston Celtics, I'm saying to myself, who is going to be that Robin to the Batman of Jason Tatum and relieve pressure off of Jason Tatum when that pressure needs to be relieved? Because that is a

0: team with you, Tyrese Maxey, if Joel Embiid stays healthy, Nick Nurse has won the NBA championship, what if you guys get to the second round and don't do it again? Then people look at Jaylen Brown and say, oh, okay.
1: But you know what's more attractive, though, Freddie, that, by what you just said? If I'm Jaylen Brown, I have a guy in Tyrese Maxey who can score at will. I have a guy in Joel Embiid when he's healthy, if he's healthy, big if, capitalize every single letter in right. if, mm-hmm. that can give you 25 on any given night. I'm looking at Jason Tatum. I'm saying, man, you'll be lucky if those guys consistently can give you 20 points each night.
0: Well, I don't see another 20-point score in that roster.
1: Well, that's why Jason I said yeah. he will be lucky. Yeah. For Jaylen Brown, that's the big gap, in my opinion. You have two guys we know that can be deadly offensively when they're out there on the basketball court healthy. And if you include yourself, that's three. They don't have that in Boston anymore.
0: I can't wait to hear what Jaylen Brown has to say about the Celtics set. I'm surprised we've gone more than a day and he hasn't gone on Twitch. Because as intelligent as he is, you know he heard the mixed message. Brad Stevens, it was financial. The owner, Bill Chisholm, it was not financial. Jaylen Brown's like, great, more runaround. I asked you guys for the truth before, and nobody gave it to me when you tried to trade me twice before it finally happened to Philadelphia 76ers. I'm surprised, HD, we've gone a day and a half without Jaylen Brown hitting up Twitch like he did for 50 minutes, welcoming himself to Philadelphia. I thought for sure the minute that happened, that trade happened, and they explained it that way, I thought for sure we were going to get a Twitch effect last night from Jaylen Brown.
1: I'm also wondering if Brad Stevens at any point said to Jaylen Brown, like, hey, we can't have two guys taking up 70% of our cap. Because I honestly feel like that's an easy conversation to have with the player that you're potentially going to get rid of. That's that brutal honesty that a lot of professional athletes prefer versus the runaround.
0: Yeah. I also don't believe that Boston Celtics really wanted to trade him. Jaylen Brown, in my opinion, was not asking.
1: I wouldn't have done it.
0: Yeah,
1: I'll be honest. I wouldn't have done it.
0: I would have let that happen and play out with both of those guys together and not being apart in the same division with Jaylen Brown in Philly and Jason Tatum still in Boston. Don't forget about this with SportsCenter. If you want to know what it is, I'll be glad to tell you. 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This with SportsCenter is presented by Gusto. He is Harry Douglas. I'm Freddie Coleman. It is the Afternoon Cool, known as Freddie and Harry on ESPN Radio, the ESPN app, and SiriusXM Channel 80. What is your biggest turnoff? Let us know about a time that you were really, really into someone and that someone was really, really into you, but that someone had that one turnoff flaw you could not get past.
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16: Christine Lisi. A two-goal deficit with less than 11 minutes to go? No problem when you have Lionel Messi. His eighth goal of the World Cup and 21st of his World Cup career, part of the 3-2 comeback win over Egypt for Argentina. Argentina will play the Switzerland-Colombia winner in the quarterfinals. The Swiss and Colombians remain scoreless in the 109th minute. In part of a busy NBA offseason in Cleveland, Cavaliers locked in Donovan Mitchell through 2030. 4 years, $273 million max extension. Cleveland continues contract talks with James Harden and remains in the mix to land free agent LeBron James. Cavs, certainly a great fit for LeBron, believes ESPN's Monica McNutt.
17: When I look at where LeBron would take his talents next, I'm thinking of where he's going to have the least mileage in terms of games played and experience and the most youth around him that he can help move forward. I personally am a big fan of the full circle moment of it all, the storybook of it all. I think Donovan Mitchell is one of the better options in terms of superstars that are in their prime still that he could be paired with.
16: Lakers continue to actively pursue unrestricted free agent Jonathan Kuminga, but haven't given him an enticing enough contract.

0: presented by Progressive Insurance and Sirius XM Channel 80, as well as tune in. Don't forget to tell that smart speaker as well to play ESPN Radio. As we mentioned, Switzerland and Colombia, the winner will take on Argentina. Argentina was down 3-2 to Egypt. They won 3-2 to Egypt after being down 2-0 after 79 minutes in the second half. They will take on the winner of this one that is in penalty kicks involving Switzerland and also Colombia. And Switzerland is on their way as they win in penalty kicks, HD. They beat Colombia 4-3 in penalty kicks. So they win the game, even though it's a 0-0 game, but they win the penalty kicks. So Switzerland, one of the dark horses that your boy Freddie Coleman said keep an eye on, now to the round of eight to take on Leo Messi and Argentina, who were this close to being bounced before calling it a comeback, beating Egypt today 3-2.
1: Yeah, shout out to Switzerland, but I was rooting for Colombia, no pun intended. I just wanted them to win and face Argentina. Mm-hmm. But man, Colombia had an opportunity, Freddie.
0: Yes, they did.
1: I can't remember which player it was, but he had a pretty close shot and shot it over the goalpost when there was still time on the clock. You know, they play those extra 15 minutes. Oh, man, that's going to come back to haunt them. A lot of shocked people in the stands right now for Colombia. They can't believe it, but a lot of exciting people for Switzerland as they move on to the quarterfinals to face Argentina.
0: This was some kind of day for World Cup Tuesday, where you had what Argentina did, down 2-0, and they scored 3 goals in 11 minutes to win that game over a very game Egypt team. And then this one, back and forth action, and the goalies were able to step up. But penalty kicks, they go the way of Switzerland. They win in penalty kicks 4-3. They're on their way to the round of eight to take on Argentina.
2: They may not be the top stories of the day.
3: In other news.
2: But you need to be in the know. This is In Other News.
0: And it is presented by Progressive Insurance. And as impressive as Jalen Brunson and the New York Knicks were in winning their first NBA championship in 53 years, Jalen Brunson did this with a wrist that needed surgery that he had today on his shooting hand. Apparently, he suffered this injury early in the playoffs for the New York Knicks. Didn't take any time off. Didn't have anybody cut him up. Nope. He says, what time do we practice? What time do we play? Just give me the ball and get out of my way. He did that on a wrist. It wasn't broken, but it was injured enough on his shooting hand that he needed surgery, but he should be back in time for full workouts when the season gets started later on this year.
1: He gets it. He understands it. There's a reason why he's the face of the franchise, and potentially, if he continues on this trail, could be the face of the NBA as well, Freddie Coleman. Yeah. But, you know, physical, mental toughness, he displays every single time that he's out there on that basketball court, and he wasn't going to let a wrist injury hamper their chances and the opportunity to go win an NBA championship. Not only did they win it, he was finals MVP. And when you think about the state of New York, mm-hmm. not just the city, the state of New York, he's the king at the moment.
0: He gave new meaning to the term, just rub some dirt on it and you'll be okay, which is exactly what Jalen Brunson did for the New York Knicks. And then there's this man who shall remain nameless, Michael Hewitt, who was found safe 10 days after his family lost contact with him as he traveled from England to Boston for the World Cup. Now, he's known to his friends as Little Mick, or in this case, Little Where Is He? He vanished while traveling from England to Boston to support the Leeds United FC players playing for England in the World Cup. The last contact he made with his family was during a layover in Boston. They didn't know if he made contact going to Boston after having that layover in Barcelona. So they raised a missing persons case with the Foreign Commonwealth and Development Office. He was found safe in Barcelona. As it turns out, he was completely unaware that his family and the world were searching for him.
1: Well, traveling to another country, not everyone has international service from a cell phone perspective.
0: Well, he lost his phone when he got to Barcelona.
1: Oh, okay. Well, that explains it then.
0: And he didn't bother.
1: No, he was like, I'm going over here for one reason.
0: Yep.
1: And it's not going to be hampered by anyone.
0: Instead, according to his brother Gary, he explained he just got him with enjoying Barcelona. He watched the English matches in bars, had no internet access, and didn't care that people were worrying about him and looking for him in Barcelona.
1: The hell with these cell phones.
4: I guess no one had his location.
1: I'm living my best life.
0: And by the way, he couldn't fly out because the travel tickets he kept on his phone.
1: I love it. Living his best life, literally.
0: Humans are going to human. And Brittany, here comes your way next for Harry Douglas and Freddie Coleman. This has been Freddie and Harry, the Afternoon Cool on the Mighty ESPN Radio. God bless and keep cool.
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5: 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Same as cash. Restrictions apply. 216-518-8900. Like me, you'll be saying, I love my

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1: 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We fish the same waters, roam the same fields, raise families under the same open sky. Out here, there's no left or right. We all share a love of wildlife and wild places. But now, the animals we love and the lands we treasure are threatened. Gone, unless we defend them. This isn't about right or wrong. It's about standing together. Because up to 1 million species face extinction unless we unite and act to save them. We are their last line of defense. We are defenders of wildlife. Join us as we band together to protect our wildlife and wild places. Because in our love for what we share, we are closer than you think. Be a wildlife defender. Learn more at defenders.org.
2: Since 1984, the opinion you've trusted most. Follow Tony Grossi's Browns coverage on the Land on Demand